0: for example, but...
1: I'm the good guy. Continue. Teachers are turning on their own union ahead of... And I thought the wage... I thought it was over, but no,
0: no,
1: it continues.
0: It's not enough.
1: Well, teachers are turning on their own union. There are dozens of schools, dozens of teachers, I'm sorry, at a number of schools have voted to condemn the union's softly handling of this dispute, urging it to reinstate the threat of half-day strikes. It was very conveniently...
0: Also, the teachers want the union to go harder.
1: Yes, the teachers are telling the union, get in there. It was very conveniently semi-resolved in the lead-up to the budget. Remember that?
0: Yeah.
1: And now it's still there. Millions of dollars worth of cocaine has been intercepted at the airport. It was hidden in fruit shipment. 14 kilograms of cocaine in air cargo shipment inside 2 tons of fruit pulp. Mm. That kind of orange concentrate that you get in great big gloopy plastic containers.
0: So they didn't, like, it wasn't, no. I mean, the cocaine was wrapped up in plastic or something.
1: Yeah. Oh. Melbourne Facebook page has revealed this is going viral and it is anecdotal. Landlords already hiking rents in response to the budget. Many landlords posting on this page said we've already sent out notifications of rises of an average $40 a week.
0: Well, Jim Chalmers, Anthony Albanese, they were warned this would happen. They ploughed ahead with these promises for which they had, well, they weren't promises, these taxes for which they had no mandate on Tuesday night, and this is the result.
1: Many of them wary of an imminent rental freeze being proposed by the Greens, but the feds can't introduce a rental freeze, can they? Is that a state issue?
0: Well, I'm not even sure they can introduce one in any case. Like the Greens talked about it a while ago, but and you know, cities where it has happened, like friends of mine years ago, 30 years ago, lived in New York, and they lived in a rent-controlled apartment, but the person who had the cheap rent didn't live there anymore, so they paid a rent, say, $200 a week. And then my friends had to pay, like, say it was $1,000 a week. And so you end up with this black market in rent-controlled apartments, which is ridiculous.
1: A doubleheader in football tonight. Sydney, Collingwood at the SCG. And you forget, Port Adelaide playing up in Darwin.
0: Mm.
1: The Gold Coast. The Gold Coast, 9 wins in a row.
0: Look out.
1: What do you venture the Darwin temperature's going to be like tonight?
0: It'll be humid, I know that.
1: All of that at 11.
0: Thank you, David. David Armstrong there. 1-3-6-9-3, mornings at 3aw.com.au. We've been talking about this federal court decision later on today. I hope we'll sort of conclude once and for all, or at least a definition of what is a woman and what is not. Dr. Lauren Rosewarne, gender studies expert at the University of Melbourne, joins us in a moment. Your calls as well, 1-3-6-9-3 at 25 to 11.
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5: It is 21 to 11. A couple of quick emails. Joel says, you need to spend a bit more time talking to the homeless. Some of them are extraordinary, but do not advocate to isolate these people. Well, Joel, I'm not saying isolate them. If we filled up the Mickleham Detention Centre, or sorry, Quarantine Centre with homeless people, they'd have each other for company and they'd have services and so forth. And there's no reason members of their family couldn't go and visit them and they would have a roof over their heads. Surely that is better than sleeping on the footpath. And on parent-teacher interviews, Judy says, when my son was in year six, the teacher said to us in front of the son that we had nothing to worry about because he would be a millionaire by the age of 30. A very bold prediction. Judy says he's a hard worker, but he's not yet a millionaire. Kate, good morning.
6: Oh, hello. I'm just a bit puzzled about the lady from Western Australia talking about needing to make extra meetings all the time and saying that she doesn't get enough with the parent-teacher interviews. I'm a teacher, work with a lot of kids who have all sorts of diagnoses or situations going on. It's mandatory that every child with some sort of a diagnosis has an individual education plan.
5: Yeah.
6: You have to meet with the parents outside parent-teacher interviews at least twice a year.
5: Well Kate, all I can say is Sarah, with whom we spoke, she's in Western Australia, and you know how every state has its own way of doing things in education. It's possible that that's not the case. Her argument, I agree, is a bit strange. She doesn't like the formality of the parent-teacher interview, but she wants to see the teachers sort of separately. And I would have thought, well, do the parent-teacher interviews, even if you don't like the format, but do the other things as well. Look, thank you, Kate. I do want to move on. There's this case being played out in the federal court this afternoon. It is essentially over how we define a woman. A trans woman called Roxanne Tickle was rejected from a women-only networking app. Roxanne Tickle sued and was successful, and the case in the federal court is an appeal against that. And it may have to define what a woman is. We'll find out at around 2 o'clock this afternoon. An ex-guest associate professor in the School of Social and Political Sciences at Melbourne Uni. She's a gender studies expert. Lauren Rosewarne, good morning.
7: Good morning, Tom. Thanks for having me.
5: Well, for the vast majority of human history, there was no doubt about how you defined a woman or indeed a man, you know, adult human female, adult human male. It's got somewhat confusing in the past decade or so. Do we need to have a firm definition now, do you think?
7: The court is not offering this. This is not about that. This is about whether a private club can discriminate against somebody based on gender identity. There is no new definition for womanhood coming out of this hearing, nor from the last court case. It's not about that. The court has already allowed people to change their passports and to change their Medicare cards. That's already been ruled. This is a discrimination case.
5: So does that mean then that, I mean, if you say you can choose your own gender identity, which I know legally you can, that's the end of the matter? So, you know, if I want to play, I don't know, you know, women's sport, I just say I'm a woman and I can legally do it?
7: No, because then the codes or the associations around the sport will make a decision. In this case, though, we already have a rich tapestry of laws that prevent discriminating against somebody based on gender identity. So in this case, if a private club deciding, they can have rules on their own that trounce federal laws.
5: Okay. Well, can I put it to you, are these laws a good thing, that gender identity is simply a matter of personal choice? It doesn't have any reference to any objective standard. Is that a good thing?
7: well, what subjective standards to you? Because you're going to refer to biology, and biology is quite complicated. People love to think about it as two genders. The science has moved on long past that. So this is, again, this is about an AI facial screening device that this app was using that was making a call as to whether the user was male or female. Forget the discrimination stuff, which is obviously quite serious. There's also the fact, do you want a piece of technology determining whether you're a male or a female? That's also its own problem.
5: Well, that is true. I mean, and we throw so much of our lives into the hands of technology like AI and so forth and wonder how that's going. I suppose I just look at this and I think, well, look, you say the science has moved on, but has it? I mean, social science might have moved on, which is, in my view, and I'm a former social scientist too, you know, subject to the opinions of the day, which is fair enough. But, you know, biology is important. And for a lot of people, you know, a woman is just that, a biological female, and they don't want biological males in those spaces.
7: Okay, there's a lot there to unpack. But let's just say we are going to do it based on biology. Who's running the tests? Are you going to have people now standing at doorways doing genital inspections? Be really careful when we go down this path of saying biology is everything, because biology, particularly if we're doing a physical inspection, isn't actually going to get us the results that some people want.
5: Okay, but then on that basis, well, let's not bother. I mean, let's just have mixed changing rooms, mixed sporting teams, mixed everything, because if it's so hard to work out what people are and people can just declare what they are, I mean, is there any point to having distinctions between men and women anymore?
7: Well, there are in terms of a lot of places, let's say if we're talking about hospitals that are providing certain kinds of services or gymnasiums that have been allowed a discriminatory status because they're creating places that are safe from people who have been historically discriminated against. The law has provisions for that.
5: Right, and finally, the city of Geelong, I would argue in a very un-Geelong manner, no longer refers to breastfeeding mothers. They're called lactating parents. I mean, is this part of where we're headed?
7: It's attempting to try and be inclusive. I think that there's a danger when you're using that phrase that it offends certain people. I don't mind breastfeeders personally. I don't think, you know, lactating, I don't know, there's a little bit of scientific nature of that I don't love. I personally, though, favour inclusion rather than exclusion. I do not like a society that likes to exclude people on the basis of things such as gender.
5: All right, thank you for your time. Lauren Rosewarne there from the School of Social and Political Sciences at Melbourne University. I think I'm a bit of a dinosaur, I do. It's probably no surprise, but I just... This idea that you can be what you declare that you are. Now, I'm going to be blunt here. I'm not Indigenous, right? I don't have any Indigenous relatives or ancestors that I'm aware of. If I stuck up my hand and said, I am an Aboriginal man and I demand to be treated as one, people would say, you can't do that. That's like, it's like blackface or something. So I can't do that. But if I stick up my hand and say, I'm a woman, that's absolutely fine. And I just don't see the difference. Saying that you are something that you are not at 14 to 11.
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5: It is 11 to 11. Sean has sent us an email, mornings@3aw.com.au. Sean wants to know, can I go to women-only gyms and if they don't let me in, sue them for discrimination? I often drive past a Fernwood gym, and I remember they had an ad with a man, obviously a man dressed as a woman, trying to get in, and it was like, oh, you know, people just really want to come to our gym, they'll do anything. I mean, according to what Lauren Roseborn said to us, I mean, pretty much these days, if a man dresses as a woman, he would have to be let into a women-only gym because that's his gender expression. And on homelessness, Barbara says, why don't we use the sobering up facilities that no one ever goes to? Good point, Barbara. There's one in St Kilda, which is in Port Phillip, the city of Port Phillip, and there's one in Collingwood. And as far as I know, drunk people don't beat down the door each Saturday night to go and have a sleep there. Weather now for Rothuten. Rothuten's 20% off lounge suite sale is on now. 20% off Lazy Boy, IMG and Australian-made lounge suites. It's currently 18 degrees. Our forecast top is 22. John, good morning.
15: Yes, good morning, Tom. When you, in 100 years' time, when they dig your grave up and they're going to say, oh, young Tommy here, he used to identify as Samantha on the weekends, but actually his name's Tom. You'll always be a Tom.
5: Yes. Well, I don't like Tommy, but yes, we can look at a skeleton and say unequivocally that it's either male or female. They're just differences in hip and bone density and various other things. Shoulders, jaws, and this modern concept of gender that, A, there's lots of genders, that it's on a scale or a spectrum rather than one or the other, and B, that it can change. And I have a friend who's now living his life as a woman. I don't see him much because he lives overseas, but apparently his gender changes. So some days he identifies as a man and other days as a woman. And I'm not quite sure what to think about that. I mean, it's one thing to declare to everybody, I want to be regarded as this gender now, but it's nothing to say, but tomorrow I could go back to the old one. Simone, good morning.
16: Good morning, Tom. You're the only one that makes any sense, Tom.
5: Oh, thank you.
16: I went this morning and I heard on the boys' program a story written by Nick McKenzie titled Abusers, Drug Traffickers, and bikers, the men making money off Ellen's pro-women big program.
5: Yes, I think it's a female-run labour hire company that allegedly has been infiltrated by bikies and other criminals. Is that's the one you're talking about?
16: Yes, everybody has to read it. Nick McKenzie's in The Age this morning. It's run by the criminals, bikies, drug smuggling operations, and the labour hire company, Women Construction, supplies dozens of female workers on the state federally funded Northeast Link program.
5: Yeah.
16: It would curl your hair reading this article.
5: Yeah, well, I did look at it, Simone, and can I tell you, it is that sort of arrangement, labour hire companies affiliated with unions but infiltrated by criminals and bikie gangs. That's how allegedly over $15 billion has been siphoned out of the big build. That is one of the mechanisms that the labour hire companies overcharge. The builders just go along with it because it's all paid for by the state government. And then a lot of that overcharging filters out to bikie gangs and other criminals. Now, you know, the Liberals have said if they win the state election this year, they're going to have a royal commission into the whole thing. But, yeah, it's appalling. And no one really cares because the government doesn't want to look into it because it makes them look bad. And they don't want to admit that, you know, we're all being collectively overcharged by billions upon billions of dollars. And you know, and they just say, oh, you know, don't worry about that. Wait till the Northeast Link is built. You'll be able to drive from here to there in only 2 minutes and 50 seconds. It'll be fantastic. Cameron, good morning.
17: Oh, good day. Wasn't there just recently a disastrous consequence of a male prisoner that identified as a woman being transferred to a women's prison?
5: Yes. Yeah, it happened twice here, and it happened in Scotland. Two biologically male rapists decided, and they'd raped women, decided that they were women, and they were put in women's prisons. And of course, one of them did rape fellow inmates.
17: Just mind-boggling.
5: Hmm. It's a very strange world these days, isn't it, Cameron?
17: The thing I took my dad to a really nice Japanese restaurant in the city recently, modern Japanese, and they're in their 80s. And I did tell my dad before he went to the bathroom, Dad, it's gender neutral toilets. And I think he thought I was joking because I followed him in a few minutes later and the cubicle door was open. And I said, mate, you've got to shut that. And he just laughed at me. And I had to go and close it for him because he thought I was joking.
5: Well, Cameron, can I tell you, my father died 4.5 years ago, but he had... He was similarly befuddled by the concept of gender-neutral bathrooms in public places. At 5 to 11.
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5: It is almost 11 o'clock. News coming up in a moment with David Armstrong. As it is late on a Friday morning, straight after the news, you know what to do. Time for Ask Us Anything. Anything at all, just get on the phone and give us a ring, 133-693. 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We'll also have Song of the Week, and without giving anything away, I will say it relates to our interview earlier on the week with Richard Miles, the Deputy Prime Minister, who was convinced that Australia's federal government debt was going down when his own figures say it is going up. And with John Oroglasso in about half an hour's time, when have you felt like a fish out of water? 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
8: 19 degrees in Melbourne, sunny atop today, 22. It's 11 o'clock. Good morning. I'm David Armstrong. Tarneit residents have woken to confronting scenes. A man's body discovered in the middle of Bruni Drive Park near a playground around 7 this morning. The street's been turned into a crime scene. Police still trying to work out how that man died. The homicide squad has now been called in. Opposition leader Angus Taylor says he would pay for his policies by slashing wasteful spending. Mr. Taylor's delivered a budget reply outlining an ambitious policy to link tax brackets to inflation. The $22 billion policy would see most Australian workers $1,000 better off by 2032. And he's told Tom Elliott it's a sensible reform which would address the rising cost of living.
9: Our standard of living has fallen more than any other developed country in the world, and it's time to axe Labor's toxic taxes. And one of those is its inflation tax, which through inflation we see Australians' tax rates constantly going up, and we need that to end.
8: Millions of dollars worth of cocaine's been intercepted at Melbourne Airport, hidden in a fruit shipment. The AFP and Border Force found 14 kilograms of cocaine in an air cargo shipment inside 2 tons of fruit pulp. Council officers in Port Phillip now have the power to confiscate the belongings of homeless people. The new laws have been introduced in response to antisocial behaviour and a bid to get rough sleepers into crisis accommodation. The Mayor, Alex Macon, says the property won't be destroyed, can be reclaimed when that person's settled.
10: That stuff could be stored, excluding personal belongings. So personal belongings, such as identification, medication, you know, sentimental artefacts will remain with the person. What we would be storing is the broader sort of encampment equipment.
8: Geelong Council's transformed its breastfeeding rooms into gender-neutral facilities. The rooms at its Civic Precinct building will now be re-signed as breast and chest feeding rooms. Council claims it's a push toward greater inclusivity, critics describing it as alienating ideological jargon. Scientists say the developing El Nino in the Pacific Ocean could be one of the strongest on record. It could see sea surface temperatures climb 1.5 degrees above normal. Researchers say they've figured out why influenza can lead to life-threatening complications during pregnancy. A study has found a viral sensor in the immune system can become overactive in pregnant women. RMIT Professor Stavros Alamides says the discovery could help with the development of targeted therapies.
2: We now have an established biological target that we could use to dampen the immune response and develop novel therapies against that response.
8: Delta Goodrum has made it through to the Eurovision Grand Final in Vienna. Other qualifiers from the second semi include Denmark, Albania and Cyprus. In finance, the All Ordinaries up 22 points and our dollars trading at 72.24 US.
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8: Sean Manner inspired Geelong to a 41-point win over Brisbane in last night's grand final rematch. He finished with 5 goals and 30 touches. Lions backline missed Dane Zorko. He was a late out, and coach Chris Fagan says they decided to manage the veteran.
4: He's just pulled up sore from the game last week and he wasn't feeling 100% of training, so we just decided to rest him. He's 37. You know, we've gone from a Sunday to a Saturday to a Friday to a Thursday in the last month, and sometimes it catches up with the older guys, so we just wanted to be careful with him.
8: Tonight, Sydney hosts Collingwood. Port Adelaide takes on Gold Coast in Darwin, and that's the latest news and sport.
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14: It's Emma Clark with your local news headlines. Warren MP Dan Tehan has pointed out several flaws in the federal budget this week. Mr Tehan has said a coalition-implemented program has received no funding in the mobile black spot program. Last night, Leader of the Opposition Angus Taylor has said he'll open a small business measure that allows tradies to immediately write off a new ute on tax. He also said he'll boost funding for housing and is also set to crack down on immigration. And the Allan government's daily fuel price cap is being criticised as a solution looking for a problem. Under the scheme, Western District petrol stations must report their highest fuel price for the following day, meaning prices can only move lower during trading. Some operators are setting higher maximum prices to allow room to match competitors, though. And that's your local news headlines.
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19: On the station, giving you the chance to win our 40k countdown, your four-day forecast for Western Victoria. A partly cloudy one today with north to northeasterly winds up to 30k's. Tomorrow, cloudy with a high chance of rain, up to 15 mil expected and a top of 18. Sunday, showers again in 18. And for Monday, morning fog, possible shower and a top of 17. Today, Hamilton, Casterton and Portland all expecting a top of 21.
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19: At the moment, it's 17 degrees.
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5: Ask us anything at a moment. It's 7 past 11. First, though, some emails. Mornings at 3aw.com.au. David says, instead of shifting homeless people to Mickleham, why don't we stick them in your backyard, Tom? Well, for a start, I don't actually have a backyard. I have a small front garden. And secondly, that would not solve the problem. Mickleham is purpose-built to house people, and it's empty and we as taxpayers paid for it, and I just don't see why we don't put it to an obviously good use. Glenn on Homeless People says you can't help those who don't want to help themselves. Well, I don't know, Glenn. I think let's say we start with homeless people who are behaving badly and say we're not going to send you to prison, but we are going to now require you to go and live in the quarantine facility for a while, and they'll have clothes, clean bed, bathroom, roof over their heads, regular meals, psychiatric services, etc. It might make a difference. And on gender identity, Marina says, I identify as a person who doesn't like to pay taxes to the Labor government. Yeah, well, good luck convincing the ATO about that, Marina. I appreciate your email.
12: Now, on Mornings.
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12: Ask us anything.
20: Call now.
12: 133-693.
20: 133-693.
5: Talk to me. It is late on a Friday morning. That means time for Ask Us Anything. Anything at all. Let's get stuck in. Barry, you're first. Good morning.
21: Good morning, Tom. My question simply is, why are all the planets round?
5: Now, I will defer to Gail Isles on this, and I'll put it to her in a fortnight when she's back on, but I think there's two aspects. One is because planets spin, and that naturally produces a sort of a circular form. But I think really it's also to do with gravity, in the sense that gravity pulls equally in every direction, if you can imagine, in towards the centre of the planet. And so being a sphere is a natural shape for gravity that's equal in all directions, as opposed to, say, a cube or something like that. But look, Barry, I'm not a physicist, obviously, and I'll put that to Gail Isles because there might be some other reason, but you are right. I mean, and I think the other thing is that the way we define a planet, by definition, it has to be round, as opposed to, say, an asteroid, which might be a different shape. So it could be a self-defining rule. Things that aren't round can't be planets. Rob, good morning.
22: Yes, good morning. My question is, why, when the Brisbane Lions kick a goal, do they constantly play Take Me Home, Country Road?
5: I've asked that question too. I think it's actually only when Charlie Cameron kicks a goal, but he does kick a lot of their goals. I think he likes the song. Which is interesting because it's quite an old song, like it's much older than Charlie Cameron. But, yeah, it's only played, and there's other players have their own songs as well, but Charlie Cameron is, you know, one of their key forwards, obviously. He's a fabulous player, and it's only his goals. So what do you think about all this music at the football, Rob?
22: Does my head in, don't like it.
5: No, I think stick to the club song when they run out. The team who wins gets to sing the club song or play it, and that's probably enough, I would have thought. Port Adelaide started the rot when they have Never Tear Us Apart before the game, and the constant music after goals are kicked and so forth. And again, they do it in rugby union because there's so many stoppages in rugby union where the referees stand around and discuss things, and they have to do something to keep the crowd engaged. Well, what crowd there is. But footy doesn't need that. Thanks, Rob. But yes, Country Road, Take Me Home, that's a Charlie Cameron special up at the Brisbane Lions. Ed, good morning.
23: Good day, Tom. Love your show.
5: Thank you.
23: Hey, Tom, Delta Goodrum is representing Australia at the Eurovision Song Contest.
5: She is.
23: I just want to know why, when we're not part of Europe.
5: No.
23: How's that happen?
5: In fact, we're so far from Europe that if we tried to go any further away, we'd probably end up getting closer to Europe around the other side of the globe, wouldn't we?
23: Absolutely.
5: Yeah. I asked that very same question this morning. Jess, who you would have spoken to when you rang up, she's a massive Delta Goodrum fan. Puts her in the same. She's like Australia's Taylor Swift, according to Jess. And I'm like, why are we even in this? Euro means Europe. The answer is complex, but it is SBS, you know, one of our channels, is technically part of the Eurovision judging or organising panel. And so because SBS sits on that, we get to have someone at the Eurovision Song Contest, even though we're so far away from Europe. I mean, it makes a mockery of it, doesn't it, Ed? I mean, we, you know, if they had an Asia version of Eurovision, you'd think, well, maybe we could be part of that. But we are not part of Europe, are we?
23: No, absolutely. Unless they mistaken us with Austria.
5: Which could happen. There's a story, probably not real, that at the first ever modern Olympics in 1896, when Edwin Flack won his gold medals, the band struck up the Austrian anthem, not the Australian one. I don't know if it's true or not. Thank you, Ed. Paul, hello.
0: Hello there. So, considering rabbits were introduced to Australia, are rabbits and kangaroos part of the same family?
5: I don't think so, because kangaroos are marsupials and rabbits are not.
0: That's
5: all
0: no problem.
5: Yeah, there is. But there are some very small kangaroos that look a bit like rabbits and hop around a bit like rabbits, and I think that's where some of the confusion lies. And there might even be one that's called the something kangaroo rabbit, but no, they're marsupials. It's the same reason that dingoes are not part of the marsupial family either. They're sort of considered a native Australian animal, but they're not really, in that they too were introduced by humans back during the last ice age when the seas were a lot lower. And it seems likely, although we don't know, the dingoes sort of replaced on the mainland, what are now is called the Tassie devil, the Tassie tiger, carnivorous marsupials. Stephen, hello.
1: G'day, Tom. Look, why is it when cats fall from any height, 100% of the time I see them landing on their feet, but whenever I drop a buttered toast, 100% of the time it lands on the buttered side?
5: Yes, I did see, believe it or not, someone with too much time in their hands at a university did a study of this, and it is something to do with the buttered side, I think, weighing a bit more than the other side, so that sort of pulls it down. But yes, it's the same. Whenever if I drop a piece of toast with Vegemite, I might as well get the Vegemite and stick it on the floor, because that's what happens. Thanks, Stephen. Ask us anything. 133693 mornings at 3aw.com.au. Max, good morning.
3: Good morning, Tom. Just a hypothetical question. Say if my car was fast enough to go as fast as a rocket, right? I had my arm hanging out the window. At what speed would the friction start to burn my arm off? Is it like a couple of thousand k's or...?
5: Well, there would have to be a speed, because, I mean, for example, the SR-71 Blackbird, which was that amazing-looking American spy plane from the 60s and 70s, like, that could go, I don't know, I think it was three or four or five times the speed of sound. I mean, that would glow red hot because of the friction. So there must be a speed where the friction of the air would cause your arm to heat up to the point where... I mean, is it something you could try out for us, Max?
3: If my car was fast enough, but I reckon I'd be pulling the arm in pretty quick.
5: Yeah. All right. No, look, I don't know, but there would be a speed. Of course, I mean, your arm would be whipped round and probably torn off before it would actually have a chance to heat up. But yes, there would be, because planes heat up, and as we know, spacecraft, when they're punching through the atmosphere, heat up as well. Thank you, Max. Peter, hello.
6: I'm just wondering, why do we stress unleaded when you can't buy leaded anyway?
5: Yeah, that's a good point, because my first car was a 1982 Holden Commodore, and they introduced unleaded fuel, I think, in 85 or 86, and my car took leaded, and so back then you had leaded and you had unleaded, and you had to make sure you put the right thing in. And then since I've owned a few classic cars over the years, when you put unleaded in them, you have to put a supplement in the tank to sort of like add lead to the unleaded petrol. But you're quite right, you can't buy leaded fuel anymore, can you?
6: We still stress unleaded, which I find very odd.
5: No, that's a good point, Peter. And I'd say it's just one of those weird things of habit that in the 80s, when we sold leaded alongside unleaded, because we had a lot of cars on the road that couldn't take unleaded, we had to do it. Now we don't need to do it, but we still do. It's a bit like, Peter, this will sound weird, but years ago a consultant was asked to look at elements of the British Armed Forces, and in particular the artillery, and he noticed that whenever they shot the big guns, there'd be sort of two men who would jump to one side and stand at attention. And he's like, well, why do you do that? Why do you have two people who do that? And it turns out that back in the day when they used horses to tow the guns, they had two men whose job it was to hold the horses when the guns were fired, so the horses didn't panic and run away. And weirdly, of course, the guns are self-propelled now. They're driven on the back of trucks and things. But they still had the two guys jumping to one side, standing there doing nothing. So sometimes, Peter, we are just creatures of habit, even when it makes absolutely no sense. More Ask Us Anything in a moment. Song of the Week, not far away. 133693 at 17 past 11.
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5: 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It called us before about, well, why Australia's takes part in Eurovision. For some reason, we picked Delta Goodrum this year. And I say that, I don't mean to be rude about her, but I would have thought you'd pick a new up-and-coming artist, not someone who's been around for a long time. Chris, good morning.
28: Yeah, g'day, Tom. Just in answer to Eurovision, it's a bit like the women's toilets. You only have to identify as European to partake. You don't actually have to be part of Europe.
5: Well, I mean, you know, Israel is also in Eurovision, although I don't know whether after the current war they still are. And, I mean, that also seems odd to me. I mean, Israel is not in Europe. It's in the Middle East. All right, well, there you go. We identify as European. Therefore, we get to take part in Eurovision. Gail, hello.
29: Oh, hi, Tom. How are you going?
5: Good, thanks, Gail.
29: That's good. Listen, I've always had this question and I don't get an answer for it, really, even though my husband's a mechanic. So cars, what do you call it? They're made. And on the speedo, it says, I've seen cars, you know, up to 240 Ks. Mine yeah. says up to 220 Ks. But why is it that they are geared like that when we can only travel at a maximum of 110?
5: It's a very good question. And I think Volvo now is cutting back its speedos to only 180. The reason is this, is that, as you'd be aware, cars are a global product these days. Like, you know, we don't make uniquely Australian cars anymore. And because in some countries like Germany and Italy and other parts of Europe, you can drive very fast if you want to. It's only on certain roads. It is easy just to have a speedo that covers that market and covers the Australian market, where, as you say, it's 110 in Victoria on certain roads. And I think the fastest speed limit in Australia is the Northern Territory. On their open roads, you can travel 130. But they essentially make the speedo that so it can cover pretty much any market. But, yeah, I mean, if the government made a law and said, well, we only want the speedo to go up to 130 k's an hour, that being the fastest speed limit in Australia, they could make it an Australian design rule like they do with, you know, taillights and so forth. And, I mean, the car companies would do it, even though the cars are capable of going a lot faster. Mish, hello.
4: Good morning, Tom. I'm hoping the lady that I'm going to talk about is listening, because I heard she listens to you. But do you think it's good manners to sit in the waiting room of a doctor's or specialist's and have a conversation about 5 metres away for over an hour, just complaining about how late the doctor is and what they're meant to be doing that day? Mm. Do you think it's good manners?
5: No, I don't. And I think people are guilty of oversharing, Mish. They sort of, even you stick in their headphones and they we can't hear the other person, but we can hear what they're saying. Look, Mish, several years ago I was on a tram and a woman who was, I think, Filipino, because she was speaking half in English and half in the Filipino language, which is Tagalog, was having this very animated conversation. She was in tears. I think she split up with her boyfriend or found him doing something that he shouldn't have been doing. It was hard to follow because only half of it was in English. But it was the top of her voice and, you know, he was a B word, and then she burst into tears. Now, I remember thinking, you know, she's on board a crowded tram. Like, I mean, probably 30 people, including me, could hear it. And I just thought, yeah, this is not the time or the place. But, yes, people overshare, Mish. And, well, I was always taught, actually, by someone I used to be in business with, you never have conversations in either lifts or the backs of taxis because someone else is already always listening. Jason, hello.
7: Hey, Tom, how are you, mate? All right?
5: Good, yeah, good, Jason. Thank you.
7: Yeah, just back to the Eurovision. You just mentioned a few minutes ago how you thought it'd be maybe best, or not best, but we should try an up-and-comer and sort of to obviously using the competition to represent Australia.
5: Well, I do, yes.
7: We've done that a few times, and we're actually, we came nowhere and we're a laughing stock. When Guy Sebastian and Dummy M were our first two representatives, and both finished in the top five, and they thought, oh my God, these amazing, these Australians, they're fantastic, let's keep them coming. We did so well, and yet when we did try a few up and comers, as I said, sort of just a second ago, we're a laughing stock.
5: So. Mm. But I mean, okay, let's say back in the 80s we'd had that logic, and if we were in Eurovision back then, I mean, would we have sent, I don't know, INXS or someone along, or ACDC to compete for Australia?
7: I think it would have been amazing and it would have been fantastic again.
5: Yeah, I suppose, well, I don't really watch Eurovision much, but one of the things I sort of like saying is I've never heard of any of the performers, and usually they're pretty terrible in my view, but every now and then one of them is quite good. Jason, thank you.
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10: Would you hold it against me?
5: I don't know what to say. Total eclipse of the heart or something like that.
14: You know why singers sing, Tom? So you don't have to.
15: Yeah, I'm terrible at singing as well, Tom.
5: On Wednesday morning, we spoke with the Deputy Prime Minister, Richard Marles, about the budget, and we talked about a few things, but I got into the issue of debt because I worry a bit that government debt just seems to be going up and up and up, and there's nothing in the next 4 years which is going to change that. And Richard Marles either got confused or was trying to spin the debt situation. Net debt in 2021-22, just as you came to power, was $516 billion. In 4 years, 3 years' time, 29-30, it'll be $768 billion. So it hasn't peaked and then gone down. It's gone. It goes up, looking at these, almost every single year.
16: Well,
0: but well, that's obviously not how you read a budget in the sense that budgets are done over four-year cycles.
5: Well, that's how I read it. Anyway, so the figures run ambiguous. There are 4 years of deficits forecast, and the debt is going up and up and up, and Richard Miles was trying to sort of spin this and saying, oh, it's peaking and it's going down, and I was using the government's own figures. Anyway, this, of course, takes us neatly to November 1984, when English pop band Dead or Alive had a massive hit with You Spin Me Round.

0: meant to be. It happened to me on Wednesday afternoon. That's ahead at 26 to midday.
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0: All right, it is now 23 to 12. Our question at the moment, when have you felt like a fish out of water? 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
10: Morning, Tom and all. Now, what was your experience, sir?
0: Well, I've had two that I can think of. So on Wednesday, my wife and daughter both wanted me to get them something at Mecca, the sort of makeup superstore in the Bourke Street Mall, John.
10: I've had this experience for my daughter.
0: And I had a couple of gift cards that my daughter had given me to help pay for those things. I had to buy a body mist. What is that, John?
10: Well, can't tell you.
0: I don't know. You know, as soon as I walked in, there's bright lights, everybody's beautifully dressed, there's makeup stations, everything's pink.
10: There's always a lot of people working there too, in my experience.
0: I'm like,
10: Well, it's not a bad thing.
0: The staff wear all black, so I'm not sure, are they staff members or are they just customers? Because in Melbourne, every second person is dressed from head to toe in black. And I'm there in my shorts and my Hawaiian shirt with my backpack, sort of staring around, wondering how
10: looking for the body mist section.
0: Like, well, that's right. I mean, is it like a supermarket? Are the products arranged?
10: Sauces and pastas.
0: Yeah, you know, like things arranged by what?

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4: Righto, it is almost midday. That means this show is over again for another week. But do not worry, you've got news coming up in a moment with Jordan Tunbridge, following that, of course, afternoon starring Tony Moclair. The weekly Word on the Street prize winner is Dino. Now, Dino was the first who rang us early on Monday about all those smashed bus shelters right across Melbourne. Police later on told us they were investigating 50 criminal damage incidents, the north, south, east and west, right across the city. And apparently there was talk of ball bearings being fired at the bus shelters and some tram shelters and shattering the glass. Anyway, I don't know if anybody's been caught yet. I hope they are. Anyway, good on you, Dino. The weekly Word of the Street prize is the $1,000 voucher to spend at Imp Jewellery, the handmade and remodelling specialist. 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And, of course, you're also in the running for the yearly prize, $60,000 towards a Mercedes of your choice, thanks to Mercedes-Benz Brighton. They make service simple with a Melbourne-wide vehicle pick-up and drop-off. 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Bye for now.
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5: 21 degrees in Melbourne, late showers tomorrow, a top of 22. It's 12 midday. Good afternoon, I'm Jordan Tunbridge. A Tarneit playground has been turned into a crime scene after a man was found dead on Bruni Drive this morning. This local resident confronted by the grim discovery.
6: I feel like crime has happened way too much in these areas. So it wasn't a shocker, but it was still like, now that I think of it, like a body, it's scary.
5: Police say the circumstances surrounding the man's death are unknown, with the homicide squad investigating. Teenage arsonists have been caught trying to set fire to Bar Bambi in ACDC Lane for the third time in a month. Police were patrolling the city as part of a task force set up to protect hospitality venues. They spotted two 16-year-olds run from IKEA with a jerry can. They smashed the bar's windows and were trying to pour fuel inside when they were arrested. Opposition leader Angus Taylor has spent the morning selling his plan to cut taxes, immigration and welfare spending. Federal politics editor Michael Packie.
7: Angus Taylor has delivered his first budget reply as Liberal leader, announcing a suite of ambitious policy measures he hopes will galvanise the disillusioned and dwindling coalition base. The major gamble is linking tax brackets to indexation from mid-2028, which would gradually put $1,000 back in workers' pockets over 4 years. The policy has a $22 billion price tag, and it's unclear how it'll be paid for. Mr. Taylor argues promoting prosperity and aspiration will help grow the country's wealth.
8: Under the coalition, Australians will be rewarded, keep more, and get ahead.
7: Prime Minister Anthony Albanese claims Mr. Taylor's budget reply was no more than a series of thought bubbles to save his political skin.
9: Angus Taylor's focused on fighting off One Nation. We're interested in building our nation.
7: The opposition is also vowing to cut migration, restrict welfare benefits to Australian citizens, and a special fund would be established to help pay down debt and build infrastructure. Michael Packie, Canberra.
5: The Port Phillip Mayor is assuring the possessions of homeless people will only be seized as a last resort. New laws will see council officers have the power to confiscate camping equipment, bags and swags of homeless people. Mayor Alex Macken telling Tom Elliott the rough sleepers have many options.
10: Remembering this is after we have worked with service providers in providing a triage and that immediate sort of early intervention. This only takes place where Victoria Police need to intervene and council is therefore able to safely store those possessions.
5: A flight carrying six passengers from a hantavirus-hit cruise ship is about to touch down in Perth. Chelsea Bowden reports.
11: The repatriation flight is due to land at a Perth Defence Base in the next hour. On board are five Australians and a New Zealander who were evacuated from the MV Hondius in the Canary Islands earlier this week. The group spent 2 days quarantining in the Netherlands before departing for Perth yesterday afternoon. They'll be taken straight to a quarantine facility to isolate for at least 3 weeks, where a critical care team is awaiting their arrival. None of the passengers are showing any symptoms of the virus. Chelsea Bowden reporting.
5: Finance, the All Ordinaries is down 23 points, one Australian dollar, buying 72.24 US cents.
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5: Carlton interim coach Josh Fraser has ruled himself out of the running to replace Michael Voss on a permanent basis. Fraser says while he has ambitions to one day become an AFL senior coach, he's not quite ready yet. The former Northern Bull Ants coach in the VFL will take charge of the Blues for the first time against the Bulldogs on Saturday. Richmond coach Adam Uzay believes winning the midfield battle will be key in Sunday's clash against St Kilda. The Tigers will match up against the Saints' rucking duo of Tom De Koning and Rowan Marshall. Uzay says his side have shown improvement in recent weeks.
13: Our stoppage numbers and our ruck numbers, our clearance numbers have got better and better over the last month, so that battle is always going to be really important. The midfield battle every game is really important. Like, you want to win territory, you want to have opportunity to lock the ball in your front half, and to do that you need to win clearance.
5: Adelaide forward Riley Filthorpe will miss tomorrow's clash against North Melbourne due to back soreness. Crows skipper Jordan Dawson also absent from training. It's 12:05. Border Force has prevented a 14-kilogram haul of cocaine from being smuggled into Melbourne. Christy Cooper reports.
14: The huge drug stash was found hidden in an air cargo shipment which arrived at Melbourne Airport last week. 2 tonnes of fruit pulp raised suspicion. Border Force x-rayed 16 tightly packed boxes and made a juicy discovery, 14 kilograms of cocaine packed inside the pulp. It's a huge win for authorities. Millions of dollars worth of cocaine's been prevented from hitting the streets. They're now trying to work out who's responsible. Christy Cooper, Melbourne.
5: Two men are on the run after setting one truck on fire and trying to torch another in Sunshine North. A truck was parked on Cuts Street when two men smashed the windows, pouring an accelerant inside and set it alight. About 4 hours later, it's believed two people also tried to set fire to a number of trucks at a business on Homewood Road in nearby Tottenham. Lord Mayor Nick Rees says the upside-down W-class tram sculpture outside the Grand Hotel at the corner of Flinders and Spencer Streets will be removed this weekend. It's showing signs of deterioration and could be a safety risk.
15: It was only ever intended to have a 5-year lifespan, but it's been there for more than 12 years now. So, yeah, in agreement with the artist, it's being taken down. We're starting works tonight after 10 p.m. and tonight and tomorrow night it'll be taken down.
5: Returning to sport, and Australian golfer Minwoo Lee has a share of the lead after the first round of the US PGA Championship. The 27-year-old making 5 birdies to finish the round 3 under par.
16: A little bit of a mindset change. Go out there and be aggressive instead of that saying of, you know, you can shoot yourself out of a Thursday. But I think I'd nearly taken that too far and played a little bit conservative. So I'm hitting the ball really good. So why not go at some pins and, you know, make some putts.
5: And that's the latest news and sport.
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18: It's Emma Clark with your local news headlines. Glenelg Shire Council Mayor Karen Stevens this week has been advocating for regional communities at State Parliament as part of Timbertown's victorious pre-election campaign. Councillor Stevens, who serves as the organisation's president, met with 6 political parties calling for more funding for rural roads, freight bridges and AI fire detection systems. And a proposed $17 million capital works program headlines Southern Grampians Shire Council's draft 26-27 budget, which is now open for community consultation. Key projects include road upgrades, swimming pool renewals, works at Hilac, playground improvements and stormwater infrastructure. And that's your local news headlines.
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20: Hello and welcome to Country Today. This Friday, I'm Libby Price. Great to have your company. Coming up, the National Farmers Federation's reaction to the federal opposition's response to the Albanese government's latest budget. We'll then take a look at some of the devil in the detail of the budget. There are fears about what it might mean for farming family trusts, but the message is farmers can still consider themselves lucky.
21: I actually think farming's a good spot to be. So I do want to have a positive messaging here that at least in farming, we'll have the majority of our income not affected by these measures, whereas the corner store or the family business that's not in farming, I actually think they're much more heavily impacted.
20: And the weekly war report, the market eased slightly this week. Those stories this lunchtime on Country Today.
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18: 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If you're thinking of selling, call Darren at Groves Real Estate.
22: To the Weather Bureau now, and we're speaking with Kate Doyle. Kate, the rain is on its way, is it?
23: That is the story. So, breezing through a dry and mild and mostly sunny day today. The weekend is where all the attention is focused as far as the weather is concerned. Now, we have been talking about it for a few days now, but we've got a slow-moving trough which is tying into tropical moisture streaming down through central Australia. Now, that is expected to move across Victoria as we go across the weekend, clearing the east by the time we get into early next week. So the story is we've got showers and rain increasing in the west as we go through the day on Saturday. So starting earlier in the morning if you're by the South Australian border, and then increasing to push its way across to central parts as we go through the day, reaching central and eastern parts as we get into the afternoon and evening. Showers and rain are then expected to extend eastward during Sunday, and then mostly clearing from the western districts by the time we get to Sunday evening. But the potential for some of those showers holding on in the eastern districts as we get into Monday there. Now, we do have the chance of thunderstorms in the far northwest both days this weekend, but otherwise we are expecting this to be falling as rain rather than the sort of patchy stormy conditions which we can sometimes see. So more likely to be seeing that soaking kind of rain, which of course is welcome to many with gardens and crops that might be needing some of that this time of year. So we are talking widespread rainfall totals reaching 15 to 25 millimetres. We could see some locally heavier falls than that. And of course, though, it doesn't count until it hits the ground, but certainly plenty of moisture available to this system as it makes its way through this weekend. As we get into next week, isolated showers on a Monday, more frequently about the eastern districts. And I should point out that eastern Gippsland looks like we will be missing out on the majority of the falls with this first push of this rain band, but we are more likely to see some follow-up rain through that part of the world as we get into early next week, when we are expecting another cold front to be making its way across Victoria. A weaker front, and we don't have as much moisture tie in, so we're expecting lighter falls with that follow-up showers as we get into next week with that next frontal system. So only lighter falls expected there before a high-pressure system moves in across later next week, seeing a return to more stable conditions. So certainly plenty of falls between now and then, plenty to be keeping an eye on this weekend, and certainly, look, if you're anywhere anywhere other than the West who really should have got their washing done by now, certainly would recommend being proactive on the Saturday before the rain starts to make its way through later at the weekend. But back to today's maximum temperatures. In Warrnambool, we're expecting a top of 22 degrees today. Colac expecting a top of 22. In Hamilton, expecting a top of 21 degrees today. Horsham, a top of 22. Swan Hill, expecting a top of 24 degrees today, as is Mildura. In Echuca, we're expecting a top of 23. Ulburadonga, a sunny top of 21. Wangaratta, a top of 21. Bairnsdale, expecting a top of 21. And Sale, also expecting a top of 21 degrees today. Temperatures remaining relatively warm into tomorrow, but then easing off over the weekend and a little bit cooler by the beginning of next week.
22: Thank you very much, Kate. That was Kate Doyle from the Weather Bureau.
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2: Good afternoon, I'm Emily Minnie. The local beef industry is closely monitoring Brazil's booming exports with fears it could undercut Australian produce. Dry conditions in the South American nation throughout 2025 has led to a herd liquidation, boosting supply. Brazilian beef can also be exported at a cheaper price than Australian produce. Rabobank's Angus Gidley-Baird says they are strong competitors.
3: They're also sending huge volumes into China as well, but they've got a quota threshold, just like Australia does, and we expect they're probably going to reach that quota threshold sometime in about June or July as well. They're going to have to, like Australia, redistribute some of that product. Whether or not they become even stronger competitors in some of our common market, or whether they direction some of that product into other markets, and we manage to balance each other out.
2: Farmers are praising the federal government's efforts to secure more fertiliser, with three more shipments bound for Australia. 90,000 tonnes have been underwritten by Labor as farmers struggle with supply during critical seeding windows. It builds on the 250,000-tonne purchase that was locked in with Indonesia last month. National Farmers Federation Chief Executive Mike Guerin says it's a good first step.
4: It is really hope that government, you know, don't waste a good crisis, take the lessons learnt. And we've got the urea ponds we know opening next year in WA. We need one on the East Coast as well. There are a lot of things that we can be doing to make sure we don't get back here again.
2: There's been a 95% drop in the number of live sheep exports compared to this time last year. Just over 13,000 sheep have been exported, down from 268,000 between January and May 2025. With a moratorium on shipments through the Northern Hemisphere summer to be in place in the coming weeks, there will be no further shipments until September. Australian Livestock Exporters Council Chief Executive Mark Harvey-Sutton says producers are doing it tough.
5: They would be looking at what other options are available to them. If they are in country that can undertake some cropping, well, that's probably where they're looking to next. But on more marginal areas, their options would be limited in terms of what they can shift to.
2: Health advocates are asking for clarity on how new health systems will be delivered to rural Australia. The National Rural Health Alliance warns the federal budget did not provide any insight on how the National Health Reform Agreement addendum focusing on rural communities will be implemented. Chief Executive Susie Teagan says its rollout will need adequate funding.
6: But there's been no reference made to how the government will implement the National Health Reform Agreement, Schedule F, which is actually specifically for rural and remote communities, and it's about better health equity. And so we are waiting to hear and work with the government.
2: And $2 million worth of grants have been awarded to dozens of community-led projects aimed at strengthening social resilience to drought. 43 projects and initiatives are being awarded a share of $2 million through the Foundation for Rural and Regional Renewal. Head of Granting, Jill Carina, says the next round of grants will be made available later this month.
7: The next round of grants open on the 26th of May. So if anybody's really keen to talk to us about having a project in that next round, they can give us a call on 1800 170 020.
2: This is the National Rural News.
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22: The Aussie market is lifting by 0.5% in early trade this Friday, but remains on track to fall over the week due to earlier losses. Most sectors are improving, led by a 4% rebound in tech stocks. Financials are up close to 2%, driven by solid gains from the four major banks. However, miners are holding us back from bigger gains, with the sector falling by 2% as major players BHP and Rio Tinto retreat from record highs, and shares of Mineral Resources are taking a hit after Managing Director Chris Ellison sold $123 million worth of shares in the company. Looking to commodities, Brent crude is hovering near $106 a barrel. Gold is lower at $4,625 an ounce, and iron ore is sitting at $111 per ton. Finally, the Aussie dollar buys 72 US cents. This is Laura Bessarati from CommSec.
9: The federal opposition yesterday delivered its response to the Albanese government's latest budget. Liberal leader Angus Taylor went tough on reducing migration, linking it to new housing builds, and Nationals leader Matt Canavan reinforced the priority of developing fossil fuels. I did put in a request for an interview with Mr. Canavan, but I'm yet to hear back. So what does the National Farmers Federation make of it? Welcome back, President Hamish McIntyre.
23: Hello, Libby.
9: Now, firstly, migration. The new member for FARA, One Nation's David Farley, told Country Day on Monday they would keep the Pacific Australia Labor Mobility Scheme. Have you had any assurances from the coalition that they would do that as well?
23: Look, we haven't discussed it with them, but we just keep advocating to all colours of government that we require a mix of suitable people to work with us on our farms across regional Australia, Libby. We use palm islanders on our own farms up here in southwest Queensland throughout the summer, irrigating crops. They do a great job for us. I think last year, an order of about 500,000 500 million Australian dollars went back to the Pacific Islands through the Palm Islanders working here in Australia. So it's good for them, and it's a great option for ourselves that we do require, particularly in the areas where it's very labour intensive and we haven't got Australians to do that work.
9: Isn't it disappointing though that they didn't make a point of supporting agriculture with supporting the palm scheme?
23: Yes, look, I think they will consider it as a part of the mix. Working holiday makers or backpackers, as we call them. We have backpackers working with us all the time, and they are a great part of the mix to get our jobs done when we need to do them, but are also very flexible. So I think it's a combination of all resources and not from current others.
9: So what do you think about linking migration to housing, that the coalition would only allow as many migrants to Australia as there new housing builds?
23: Look, we won't get into the specifics of politics, but we have been advocating strongly for more housing to be built in regional Australia also, or our fair share percentage. As we're always talking, we want to encourage people back to regional Australia, to our communities, to help them thrive. So we need housing proportionally to what's being built around Australia in the metropolitan areas to be also built in regional centres right across Australia. So we do advocate strongly for our fair share, and the federal government did make an allocation for regional Australia around housing too, so that's great. So again, we'll advocate for that from all governments, no matter which side they're on.
9: Let's go to Nationals leader Matt Canavan and his budget response in the Senate, and he concluded with a bit of a list. We need to use our country. We need more oil. We need more gas. We need more coal-fired power stations. We need more dams, roads and rail lines. We need more factories. He goes on, we need more homes. We need more babies. I guess it takes a global oil crisis and climate change concerns seem to go out the window.
23: Yes, let me look, to sustain ourselves, as we've all been saying through this period, we need to be self-sufficient ourselves or proportionally. And if we have available natural resources in Australia that we could utilise, we should be opening them up and making sure they're available as part of the mix. I mean, we support all energy types. We support renewables, but we also support any energies that drive our cost production down and rural and regional Australia, and it works the same right across the metropolitan areas too. So we support a combination of whatever will help us, have affordable energy to utilise, whether it's with pumps or in our houses or whatever we're using it for. It's a combination to back each other up that we need to consider. So we're open to whatever we need to do, and what we say also is around that regulatory piece, we need the government to enable industry that are specialists in this area to be able to do exploration to really understand what we have got left in Australia, where it is, and what it will cost to extract to obviously, add to this energy mix.
9: Hamish, good to talk to you again.
23: Thanks, Libby. Bye.
9: President of the National Farmers Federation, Hamish McIntyre.
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9: Let's take a look at some of the devil in the detail of this week's federal budget, because a few things are emerging that primary producers

0: Australia. Clinton, it now seems that there are concerns about what the budget might mean for family trusts. How do you think that will affect farmers?
1: Well, primary production income is actually carved out. So the superficial answer is family trusts, a very common structure for a variety of reasons, including intergenerational control and flexibility. But obviously, tax is a factor. What may not spring to mind straight away is that lots of income increasingly that comes from farming and farmland, like wind tower income, won't actually be considered primary production income. That type of income would be subject to the 30% tax to the trustee in a trust. But the primary answer there, I suppose, is the sting in the tail of distributing from a trust structure to a company appears to be a double taxation by the announcements. And in plain English, what that would mean is you just wouldn't do it if distributing to a company effectively is a 60% tax rate. You would have to find other alternatives.
0: Right. But you're confident that family farm trusts won't be impacted?
1: I suppose they will be impacted for the non-primary production income element, but for the primary production income element, they won't be. So what I would say to all the farmers out there is take a deep breath and let's think this through. It may not be as bad as you first think, but for some people, it might be worse than you think. You're not completely out necessarily, but most of it should be manageable within a holistic strategic plan.
0: And what concerns are there for family farms with the increase of land values? Is that going to hit them at any point?
1: Well, I think this is very relevant, actually. So in the capital gains tax detail, we've just got to think through what a return to indexation from a 50% general discount, what that actually means. So again, measure twice, cut once. But if we're taking pre-CGT land and making it taxable, that'll cause some comment. But by the same token, we're 40 years since 1985 now. We are slowly getting to the stage where the numbers of pre-CGT land is becoming less and less. Indexation will be an increase to taxation, but I'd remind everyone that capital gains tax is only payable when you sell the land. So there's definitely planning opportunities within that. I think combined with superannuation planning for farmers, we need to be thinking about what's the target levels of superannuation. What does fairness mean within family succession planning? And definitely what we're looking at is an increase to taxation. So if we were aiming for somewhere between 25 and 30% taxation before, in an overly simplistic sense, we might be looking at 30% taxation prospectively.
0: Okay. Would it be fair to say a lot of accountants and financial advisors still have to go through the detail to sort this out?
1: Absolutely. So announcements are not law. That's a really important point. So we've got to wait to see what changes between budget night and this actually becoming law. I see Angus Taylor had some quite opposite views in terms of opposition. So as we're talking next election and beyond, there'll have to be some awareness of who's likely to win and what does that mean for planning. But broadly speaking, we know, and I think all the farmers know, we've got deficits as a government. Deficits normally mean an increase to taxation. These measures are an attempt to increase taxation. So that's a given. And what impact interest rates actually have, rising interest rates, intergenerational transfer, potentially, I'm sure you'll talk to other people about the likely impacts on rental properties and rent. All of those factors impact our farmers because our farmers have kids. Many of those kids are not farmers, so measures that are wide-ranging need a wide-ranging solution.
0: How significant is the increase in the instant

0: asset tax write-off?
1: This one, I think of it a little bit of a smoke and mirror, to be honest with you, because if you're running your business through a trust, the trust itself, the primary production element is not impacted. But the, again, I come back to, if there's a renewable income stream, it is. So the instant asset write-off will help you in the area that's already able to be managed, but it won't help you in the area that isn't. So the increase in taxation in this withholding is really going to push us to expansion and trying to have taxable incomes above 150,000 per adult, which is going to require larger property holdings. And so in a macro sense, the small farm that only has farming income, it'll be fine. The larger farm that has more diversified income, we need to keep getting larger to be competitive. Otherwise, we're going to be paying punitive taxation.
0: Clinton, thank you so much for explaining it to us.
1: No worries at all. Thanks for having me on.
0: Clinton Peake is a primary production taxation advisor with Moore Australia, based in Geelong. Still to come on Country Today, the weekly wool report. We'll be joined by Andrew Partridge from the Australian Wool Exchange.
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14: Clipex Hamilton, the animal handling specialist.
0: It's Friday, so let's go to the weekly wool report. We're joined by Andrew Partridge from the Australian Wool Exchange. And Andrew, the market fell again this week.
15: Just a bit of a soft one, Libby. Yeah, it's sort of a bit of a pattern forming, unfortunately. I don't want to sort of rewrite the books, but yeah, a little bit of a pattern. We've just got that softly sort of market going at the moment. All the usual buyers, and particularly China, are still very active, but just a slight easing in the market, particularly in merino fleece. Crossbred fleece for bit of an anomaly there. Low supply part of the season with crossbreds, Libby, but they're actually going up. So softened the overall indicator just down to 10 cents to 1876, nearly 60% ahead at the same time last year. So those wool sellers this time of year are still enjoying the good prices, of course. EMI in US terms down 10 cents to 1358, 76% higher than the same time last year when it was 771. Currency, as we know, is pretty strong, 72 cents, offering, you know, around the 30-odd thousand bales, and the passing rate a little bit higher with that softer market, maybe.
0: So it was actually the smallest sale since November. Is this a result, because normally, you know, with supply and demand, you'd think the market might go up, but is this a result of the poorer quality wools at the moment?
15: Bit of a rundown in the season, so there's a bit of seasonality to this. We're getting a bit of rain. I'm hearing people burning expensive diesel at the moment, so getting on their tractors and doing a bit of cropping. So it is a bit of a seasonal thing. The thing I'm watching now, and it'll play out probably not in the next couple of months, but certainly into next season, is that AWTA have tested nearly 10% less wool than the same time last year. So fresh wool being tested is nearly 8 to 10% lower, but our offering's only 3% down. So the offering's actually holding up really well comparative to what wool's being tested. So let's just say the wool cuts down 8 to 10%, but the supply wool onto the market's only minus 3. So obviously driven, as we've been talking about, this secondary stockpile, I suppose you call it, the wool that's been left on farm and tested in woolbroker stores, that's been running down with this better market, Libby.
0: And there was quite a difference between Melbourne and Sydney.
15: Yeah, so it's a bit of an anomaly, you know, with the MPGs. When we quote our MPGs here at AWEX, we have a basket of types in that particular H Micron group. Sydney's offering is quite good. You know, it has a better percentage of sort of 40 NKT wools, and I'm not exactly knowing why. That's a bit of an anomaly in their better types. But certainly, if you look at, say, the 18 market indicator, it was 20 cents off in the north, 25.38 in the south, 24.94 down the 18, and it's 2500 in the west, even minus 30 cents. The 19 market indicator down roughly 20 cents, so 23.31 in the north, 22.89. in the south, and 23.16 in the west. So it's sort of 20, 30 cents clean in it, Libby. Yeah, it's not enormous, but it's sort of that sort of, you know, early sort of market. 20 cents clean is in or there, really, to a grower.
0: And the market report's trying very hard to look at the positive. Season to date, $2,287 million worth of wool sold. That's up $546 million more than last season. So we do need to put it into context.
15: A lot of zeros there, isn't it? So, yeah, certainly that money flowing back into farmers' pockets. And, yeah, I think the merino sector and all the sheep sector at the moment is having great times, aren't they? So we do need to take it in context for sure, Libby.
0: And the passing rate went down, so I guess some of the wool growers were happy to sell nonetheless.
15: Each grower to their own, but certainly when you're looking at just percentiles in the hundreds, you know, 99 to 100 through the majority of indicators over the last 5 years, I'm not telling you it's obviously sticking out there, isn't it? The prices are enormous, and why not?
0: Mm. And a slight rise in offerings for next week?
15: So, yeah, it was a slight rise. So back into the sort of early 30s, just as we wind down the rest of the season, we'll be lucky to sort of post London to a brick. We won't be posting a 40,000 bale sale, but certainly sales now hovering around the 30. They may even drop down to the 20-odd thousand as we run down the balance of the financial year.
0: Andrew, great to talk to you.
15: Cheers, Libby.
0: Andrew Partridge from the Australian Wool Exchange.
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17: 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I'm Natasha Lobbin with today's report. The Eastern States Young Cattle Indicator, or EYCI, lifted to 832.05 cents a kilo carcass weight by Friday morning, an increase of 23.20 cents for the week and 29.30 cents for the month. It's 158.97 cents higher than the same time last year. The National Young Cattle Indicator, or NICI, which reflects national markets and online transactions, also lifted this week by 18.59 cents a kilo to 441.96 cents a kilo on Friday morning. It is up 16.43 cents on last month and up 85.54 cents on the same time last year. The National Feeder Heifer Indicator, which offers a dedicated lens into the feeder heifer market, increased and was sitting at 420.81 cents a kilo on Friday morning. It's 12.13 cents up on last week. The processor cow indicator was 336.79 cents a kilo on Friday morning, up 10.33 cents on last week and 13.52 cents for the month. The top three contributors to this indicator were Roma, Carcor and Wagga. Let's turn to the sheep and lamb markets. The Auctions Plus Restocker Lamb Indicator, or ARLI, lifted 16 cents to 1,328 cents a kilo dressed weight. The Light Lamb Indicator fell 38.37 cents to be 1,041.12 cents on Friday morning, which was 129.37 cents down on last month and 302.80 cents up on last year. The heavy lamb indicator also fell by 44.05 cents over the past week to be sitting at 1,063.54 cents a kilo carcass weight. That is a decrease of 70.18 cents over the past month and up 208.67 cents on the same time last year. That concludes today's market update, brought to you by Auctions Plus, dedicated to connecting ag.
16: And with the Grain Report, here's Joe Boyle from ProFarmer Grain.
18: Australian wheat and canola markets generally softened yesterday, while barley prices were relatively steady. Looking at international markets, US wheat futures decreased on the back of profit-taking despite concerns regarding the condition of the US winter crop. US corn futures eased due to lower-than-expected weekly export data from the USDA. Chicago soybean futures moved sharply lower in response to the latest US-China trade talks, which resulted in no additional purchases of US soybeans. And ice canola futures decreased following Chicago soybean futures lower. CBOT July 26 wheat was down $7 per tonne to $335 per tonne. Ice July 26 canola was down $9 per tonne to $743 per tonne. And MATIF August 26 canola was down $5 per tonne to $836 per tonne. These comments are general in nature and may not be relevant to your specific situation. You should consider the relevant product disclosure statements and seek independent advice before purchasing any financial products.
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2: 21 degrees in Melbourne, late showers tomorrow, a top of 22. It's 1 o'clock. Good afternoon, I'm Jordan Tunbridge. The federal government is facing accusations it's preparing to introduce a death tax through sweeping changes to inheritance laws. The coalition claims a new 30% tax on discretionary testamentary trusts, structures created through a will after someone dies, could hit Australian families from mid-2028. Opposition leader Angus Taylor says the proposal has blindsided the financial sector and is demanding the government urgently explain exactly what's planned.
3: The government was asked about, or the Prime Minister was asked about, death duties in Question Time yesterday, and he, of course, dodged the question. He always does. That's what he does. But we know now there's another hidden tax there. Who knows what else we find in the coming days and weeks.
2: The Liberal Party has been caught up in an extraordinary blunder, mistakenly sending out a mass email saying member John Turnell had died. Mr. Turnell is in fact alive and well, but he resigned this week after the party was wiped out in the Farrer by-election. The email sent by the Liberal Party had the subject line, "Deceased Member." It read Mr. Turnell had sadly passed away, sending condolences to his family. 2 hours later, they sent a correction apologising for the mistake. The cost of the suburban rail loop has come under the microscope at an inquiry into the budget estimates this morning. Treasurer Jacqueline Symes assured the committee that the cost estimates haven't changed since 8 years ago, despite the soaring cost of materials and big build blowouts. Shadow Minister Richard Riordan wasn't buying it.
4: If you've been to the site, there are thousands of people already on that worksite.
5: I am well aware of that.
4: Who are starting that project.
5: That's not my question.
4: Well,
5: my question is, where you are expecting the people of Victoria and this committee to accept nearly eight-year-old budgeted figures.
2: The Premier's set to be grilled on the budget this afternoon. Tarneit residents have woken to confronting scenes. A man's body discovered in the middle of Bruni Drive Park near the playground around 7 a.m. The street's been turned into a crime scene. Police are still looking to work out how he died. Millions of dollars worth of cocaine has been intercepted at Melbourne Airport, hidden in a fruit shipment. The AFP and Border Force have revealed they found 14 kilograms of cocaine in an air cargo shipment. It was hidden inside 2 tons of fruit pulp. Well, a flight carrying 6 people who were on board a virus-hit cruise ship is expected to land in Perth this hour. The repatriation flight left the Netherlands, where the group of 5 Australians and 1 New Zealander were quarantining. They've all received PCR tests for hantavirus, which returned negative, and did not have any symptoms when boarding the flight. Checking finance, the All Ordinaries down 4 points, $1 Australian buying 72.24 US cents.
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2: Interim Carlton coach Josh Fraser has declared himself out of the running to become Michael Voss's full-time replacement. Fraser will lead the Blues for the first time tomorrow night against the Western Bulldogs at Marvel Stadium. He admits now is not the time for him to step up permanently.
7: I'm ambitious and I want to be a senior coach at some point. I guess as we stand here right now, I probably don't think I'm quite ready. But what this opportunity does give me is a chance to jump in the driver's seat, learn a lot about myself, and hopefully at the end of it be better placed.
2: And Matilda's captain Sam Kerr has made a shock departure from Super League club Chelsea after 6 years with the team. She's confirmed tomorrow's clash with Man United will be her last. That's the latest news and sport.
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8: It's Emma Clark with your local news headlines. Warren MP Dan Tehan has pointed out several flaws in the federal budget this week. Mr. Tehan has said a coalition implemented program has received no funding in the mobile black spot program. Last night, Leader of the Opposition, Angus Taylor, has said he'll open a small business measure that allows tradies to immediately write off a new ute on tax. He also said he'll boost funding for housing and is also set to crack down on immigration. And the Allan government's daily fuel price cap is being criticised as a solution looking for a problem. Under the scheme, Western District petrol stations must report their highest fuel price for the following day, meaning prices can only move lower during trading. Some operators are setting higher maximum prices to allow room to match competitors, though. And that's your local news headlines.
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9: On the station, giving you the chance to win the 40K countdown, your four-day forecast for Western Victoria. Partly cloudy this afternoon, winds north to northeasterly 20 to 30 k's. They'll tend northeasterly to 20 k's this evening and we'll have a low of 13 degrees overnight. For Saturday, cloudy with rain and a top of 18 degrees. Sunday, a cloudy day with morning and afternoon showers and 17. And Monday, chance of morning fog and evening showers and a top of 17.
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9: Right now it's 19 degrees.
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0: 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How you doing? It is Afternoons with Steve. Welcome to your Friday.
1: Thank God it's Friday.
0: Yeah, the weekend beckoning. It's going to be a wet one though, so we'll make the most of that. Some welcome rain, good for the yard and the like. I've got some Lionel Richie on the way for you, also Susie Quattro. But before it became Simple Minds' biggest ever hit, Don't You Forget About Me was knocked back by the band several times. It was even offered to Brian Ferry, Billy Idol and Corey Hart of Sunglasses at Night fame. But then Simple Minds relented and made it their own. 3HA.

Talk and only the hits you love. 3HA.

0: Running with the Night with Lionel Richie on 3HR. It is Afternoons with Steve. Plan your shopping of this weekend around businesses participating in the 40K countdown. Places like M&C Sheds in Portland, Coffee Treat Hamilton. Get yourself a nice large or a jumbo. Coffee, that is. JJ's Balloons and Flowers down in Portland. Scan the QR code that you see there because you could be getting a call from Dan the Cash Man. Take the $1,000 or go into that major prize draw. Minimum of 21 grand at the moment. This is how it went down with Dan the Cash Man this morning.
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2: It's Dan the Cash Man, and here we are almost at the halfway point of the 40K countdown. We might recap where we're at on the other side of this conversation. We're after a Jonathan this morning with some exciting news if he picks up.
3: Hello.
2: Jonathan.
3: Who's calling?
2: It's Dan the Cash Man here. How you going?
3: Good. How are you, Dan?
2: Oh, I'm really well, mate. This is a very exciting call, hopefully. I'm letting you know your daily winner number 10 of the 40K countdown.
3: Oh, really?
2: Now, Jonathan, here's the catch, mate. You've got to make a decision and you've got to make it pretty quick. So, we can give you an instant $1,000 or you could go into the final draw. There's only one other person in the running for that. The draw is currently sitting at $33,000. So the odds of winning are pretty high, but you're not guaranteed, of course, unlike the $1,000. Which would you like to choose, mate?
3: I'll take the $1,000.
2: Oh, the instant money. I don't blame you, mate. $1,000 just for answering your phone this morning. You've got it. Well done.
3: Thank you.
2: So there you have it. 10 daily winners. 9 have chosen to take the instant $1,000. That means our overall jackpot is sitting at $31,000 and there's only one person in the running for that, and that is Nicole. Next week, I feel, is going to be the week that more people choose to go into that draw. Remember, it's going to be no less than $21,000 and now no more than $31,000. And at the absolute most, there will only be 11 people in the draw for that, and that's assuming everyone from here on in goes into that jackpot draw. We will see. Get out and about this weekend. 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They're listed at 40kcountdown.com.au. 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

0: 981 AM and 92.9 FM of 3HA. Lana Miles with her ode to Elvis. It's Afternoons with Steve. Geelong stamped their authority over Brisbane last night. That was a big win for them over at the Gabba. And tonight we've got you a double header here on 3HA. The Swans taking on Collingwood. Maggie's trying to claw their way up into the eight. Adam White, Toby Green and Guy McKenna on the call with Ken Hinckley and Tom Morris joining for the pre-match. Then at the end of that, over to the last quarter of the Suns taking on the Power. Or you can get a full rundown of games and broadcast times on our show page at 3ha.com.au.
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0: 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It is News Talk and only the hits you love. 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First two after two on 3HA.
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18: 22 degrees in Melbourne, late showers tomorrow, a top of 22. It's 2 o'clock. Good afternoon. I'm Jordan Tunbridge. Homicide Squad detectives are investigating a kidnapping and suspected murder in Melbourne's western suburbs. Christy Cooper has more.
19: A number of men armed with machetes forced their way into a family home on South Morang around 3 a.m. Two adults and two children were inside. A 30-year-old man who'd been asleep was assaulted and dragged out into a waiting vehicle. Less than 2 hours later, a body was found dumped in a Tarneit park. While police haven't formally identified the man, they believe it's the same person who was kidnapped. The offenders are on the run. Christy Cooper, Melbourne.
18: Two teenage boys are being questioned while another remains on the run after a third attempted firebombing at Hotspot Bar Bambi. The 16-year-olds allegedly smashed a window and tried to pour fuel into the ACDC Lane venue just before 5 a.m. Acting Superintendent Anthony Vella says officers were patrolling the CBD and caught the alleged offenders red-handed.
20: They spotted two males in the vicinity of ACDC Lane with jerry cans, and they observed them trying to break into a premises there and pour fluid into the premises. Two offenders were arrested in the act of trying to start a fire and are currently in custody in his building at the moment, being interviewed by our detectives.
18: Meanwhile, a 20-year-old Tarneit man has been charged over two extortion attempts on CBD venues. A Melbourne Facebook page has revealed landlords are already hiking rents in response to changes in the budget. Landlords posting they'd sent out rental rise notifications on an average of $40 a week. The Albanese government has dodged questions about changes to family trusts, which would start in mid-2028. Hidden in the budget papers, discretionary testamentary trusts will attract a tax of 30% once they're activated. The trust is created through a will and comes into effect after the death of a person who set it up. Treasurer Jim Chalmers claims current arrangements won't be affected, but won't say if new discretionary trusts would be captured by the changes.
21: Deceased estates continue to be exempt. Fixed trusts continue to be exempt. Existing discretionary testamentary trusts continue to be exempt. And I know that people will run all kinds of scare campaigns about this. We expect that.
18: Australia's Delta Goodrum has made it through to the Eurovision Grand Final in Vienna. Other qualifiers from the second semi-final include Denmark, Albania, Cyprus and Czechia. Checking finance, the All Ordinaries down 7 points, one Australian dollar buying 72.24 US cents. Carlton interim coach Josh Fraser has praised the leadership of skipper Patrick Cripps amid a turbulent week for the club. Michael Voss's resignation means Cripps has had four full-time coaches exit during his career. Fraser says the Blues captain is determined to steer the team in the right direction.
22: The support that he's shown myself and everybody else in the footy department, his desire to drive and take the club forward in the next 14 weeks. And then the way he spoke in front of the group around Vossie's departure and the love and respect and I guess acknowledging what Vossie has done for this club in his time.
18: St Kilda coach Ross Lyon is confident defender Callum Wilkie will play in Sunday's clash against Richmond. Wilkie's consecutive game streak of 164 had been in doubt after taking a knee to the back last weekend. And tennis world number one Jannik Sinner has set a new record, winning 32 Masters matches in a row. The 24-year-old through to the Italian Open semi-finals. That's the latest news and sport.
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3: It's Emma Clark with your local news headlines. Glenelg Shire Council Mayor Karen Stevens this week has been advocating for regional communities at State Parliament as part of Timbertown's victorious pre-election campaign. Councillor Stevens, who serves as the organisation's president, met with six political parties calling for more funding for rural roads, freight bridges and AI fire detection systems. And a proposed $17 million capital works program headlines Southern Grampians Shire Council's draft 26-27 budget, which is now open for community consultation. Key projects include road upgrades, swimming pool renewals, works at Hilac, playground improvements and stormwater infrastructure. And that's your local news headlines.
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26: On the station giving you the chance to win the 40K countdown, your four-day forecast for Western Victoria. Partly cloudy this afternoon. Winds north to northeasterly 20 to 30 Ks. They'll tend northeasterly to 20 Ks this evening and we'll have a low of 13 degrees overnight. For Saturday, cloudy with rain and a top of 18 degrees. Sunday, a cloudy day with morning and afternoon showers and 17. And Monday, chance of morning fog and evening showers and a top of 17.
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26: It's 20 degrees.
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How you doing? Afternoons with Steve, with Abba and Robert Palmer on the way for you. But Noel and Liam Gallagher of Oasis fame have recorded their first joint interview in 25 years for an Oasis tour documentary film that'll be out in theatres in September. It chronicles the band's 2025 reunion and sold-out Wembley shows. Looking forward to the DVD extras on that, where the fight just breaks out. Now, in their defence, they kept it kind of clean, didn't they? No looking back in anger for these two on 3HA.

0: Afternoons with Steve on 981 AM and 92.9 FM at 3HA. Going to roll out some Tina Turner and Skyhooks for you shortly, but let's talk about money.
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0: Oh, Jonathan got the call from Dan the Cash Man this morning and he decided to start his day with $1,000 cash. It's as simple as that. Which means Nicole is still the only one left in the final major draw, of which there will be a minimum of 21 grand. It currently sits at 31, assuming everyone decides to go in it. 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

0: Rogers, Rick Rolling on a Friday afternoon on News Talk and only the hits you love at 3H8. Afternoons with Steve with some Boom Crash Opera on the way for you. The Hampton League this weekend, the Tigers are heading to Victoria Park to take on third place Koroit Saints. Ahead of the interleague bye, the Tigers are looking to bounce back onto the winners list after they went down to Warrnambool last week, and they want to just try and keep in touch with that top five just sitting outside it at the moment. Team that is in the top five at the moment is the Kangaroos. They got a big game at Melville tomorrow, playing against league leaders Terang. Bring it on. Are you be able to catch up on the goss in local footy, netball and other sports across the southwest with the Sporting Pulse? Phil and Brownie back tomorrow for a big 2 hours from 8 o'clock for Hamilton Mazda on 3HA.
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0: 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Billy Idol, also a bit of Stevie Winwood. Aussie band's song was John Lennon's favourite? I'll let you know after 3 on 3HA.
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12: 22 degrees in Melbourne. Late showers tomorrow, a top of 22. It's 3 o'clock. Good afternoon, I'm Jordan Tunbridge. Daniel Andrews will be immortalised in bronze, with work already underway on a taxpayer-funded statue of the former Premier. The Allan government has confirmed Victorians will foot a $134,000 bill for the monument. It's part of a long-standing policy recognising Premiers who serve more than 3,000 days in office. Mr Andrews will become just the fifth Victorian Premier honoured with a statue along Treasury Place. Police are hunting a group of thugs who forced their way into a South Morang home and took a man whose body is believed to have been found in Tarneit this morning. Emergency services were called to reports of a man's body in a playground on Bruni Drive around 4:30 a.m. Detective Inspector Dean Thomas says the grim discovery is believed to be linked to an aggravated burglary about an hour earlier.
13: So it's very early stages at this point in time. We have not yet confirmed the identity of our deceased male. but we are working to do that. But we have spoken with family of the male that we believe has come from that address in South Morang.
12: Five people have been questioned by police over the spate of attacks on Melbourne night spots. A 20-year-old Tarnit man has been charged over two extortion attempts on CBD venues. Two 17-year-old boys were arrested in Laylaw over an arson attack on the George Hotel in South Melbourne 2 weeks ago. And two 16-year-old boys were arrested after allegedly trying to firebomb Bar Bambi around 5 a.m. Detective Superintendent Jason Kelly says in total 51 people have been arrested as part of Operation Eclipse.
3: What probably stands out the most is it's mostly children. Some of them have had no involvement with police previously, so that's highly concerning. And we've got children out there in stolen vehicles with petrol committing really serious crimes. So my appeal is to parents to really know where their children are at night.
12: Neo-Nazis have been officially listed as a hate group and will be banned in Australia under new federal laws. The organisation has undergone various name changes. The most recent is White Australia. As part of the ban, people found to be involved with the group will face up to 15 years in prison. A flight carrying six passengers from a hantavirus-hit cruise ship has touched down in Perth. The group of five Australians and one New Zealander were flown from the Netherlands. They have all tested negative and will isolate for 3 weeks. Checking finance, the All Ordinaries is down 19 points, one Australian dollar buying 72.24 US cents.
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12: Hawthorn coach Sam Mitchell is backing his side to put up a big score without key forward Jack Gunston in tomorrow's clash against Melbourne. The 34-year-old, who is second on the Coleman medal count, will miss the contest with a foot injury. Mitchell says they've got the depth to kick goals.
14: He won't play forever, so we do need to, you know, find other avenues to goal, which I think we have done. Obviously, last week he was a more significant portion of our score, but for the most part we've been able to put up scores with him not there at different times.
12: A double injury blow for the Adelaide Crows. Spearhead Riley Filthorpe will miss tomorrow's clash with North Melbourne due to back soreness, while midfielder Sid Draper has had surgery on a fractured jaw. And in golf, Minwoo Lee is in a seven-way tie for the lead at 3-under par after the opening round of the PGA Championship in Pennsylvania. Fellow Aussies Cameron Smith and Jason Day are two shots off the pace. That's the latest news and sport.
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16: It's Emma Clark with your local news headlines. Warren MP Dan Tehan has pointed out several flaws in the federal budget this week. Mr Tehan has said a coalition-implemented program has received no funding in the Mobile Black Spot program. Last night, Leader of the Opposition Angus Taylor has said he'll open a small business measure that allows tradies to immediately write off a new ute on tax. He also said he'll boost funding for housing and is also set to crack down on immigration. And the Allan government's daily fuel price cap is being criticised as a solution looking for a problem. Under the scheme, Western District petrol stations must report their highest fuel price for the following day, meaning prices can only move lower during trading. Some operators are setting higher maximum prices to allow room to match competitors, though. And that's your local news headlines.
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0: On the station, giving you the chance to win the 40K countdown. Your four-day forecast for Western Victoria. Partly cloudy this afternoon. Winds north to northeasterly, 20 to 30 Ks. They'll tend northeasterly to 20 Ks this evening and we'll have a low of 13 degrees overnight. For Saturday, cloudy with rain and a top of 18 degrees. Sunday, a cloudy day with morning and afternoon showers and 17. And Monday, chance of morning fog and evening showers and a top of 17.
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0: Right now it's 19 degrees.
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981 AM and 92.9 FM at 3HA. The Little River Bands are reminiscing a song John Lennon famously called one of his favourite songs. In fact, during his five-year house husband period in the late 70s, he reportedly listened to it constantly while living in the Dakota building. He even told lead singer Glenn Shorrock that he used the track as a benchmark for quality songwriting. Imagine being told that by a Beatle. That's something I reminisce about for sure. It's Afternoons with Steve with the Choir Boys and Amy Grant on the way, but it's Stevie Winwood for you now on 3HA.

0: 1 AM and 92.9 FM, the 3HA. It is Afternoons with Steve, getting closer and closer to the weekend. We've got some sherbet and the B52s on the way, but when you're out doing your shopping this weekend, shop at participating businesses in the 40K countdown. It only makes good monetary sense, because you could be up for a grand instantly or going into the major draw. So if you need garden supplies this weekend, go to Grampians Garden Supplies in Hamilton. If you want to get a pizza, get one from Shaw Pizzeria in Portland. And if you want some sights and delights, shop at Victoria Sights and Delights in Hamilton. Say g'day, do some shopping, scan the QR code. You could be getting the call from Dan the Cash Man, like Jonathan did this morning.
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2: It's Dan the Cash Man, and here we are almost at the halfway point of the 40K countdown. We might recap where we're at on the other side of this conversation. We're after a Jonathan this morning with some exciting news, if he picks up.
3: Hello.
2: Jonathan.
3: Who's calling?
2: It's Dan the Cash Man here. How you going?
3: Good, how are you, Dan?
2: Oh, I'm really well, mate. This is a very exciting call, hopefully. I'm letting you know your daily winner number 10 of the 40K countdown.
3: Oh, really?
2: Now, Jonathan, here's the catch, mate. You've got to make a decision, and you've got to make it pretty quick. So, we can give you an instant $1,000, or you could go into the final draw. There's only one other person in the running for that. The draw is currently sitting at $33,000, so the odds of winning are pretty high, but you're not guaranteed, of course, unlike the $1,000. Which would you like to choose, mate?
3: I'll take the $1,000.
2: Oh, the instant money. I don't blame you, mate. $1,000 just for answering your phone this morning. You've got it. Well done.
3: Thank you.
2: So there you have it. 10 daily winners. 9 have chosen to take the instant $1,000. That means our overall jackpot is sitting at $31,000, and there's only one person in the running for that, and that is Nicole. Next week, I feel, is going to be the week that more people choose to go into that draw. Remember, it's going to be no less than $21,000 and now no more than $31,000. And at the absolute most, there will only be 11 people in the draw for that, and that's assuming everyone from here on in goes into that jackpot draw. We will see. Get out and about this weekend. 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They're listed at 40kcountdown.com.au. 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

0: 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It's Afternoons with Steve, and look, I'm loving this for an event. 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So if you've ever been felt stuck with a legal question you're not too sure about, maybe you didn't want to fully engage a lawyer, like, I don't know, maybe you want to get someone moved out of your house, or maybe there's a bit of a neighbour dispute or something like that. Everyday hassles like that, they can turn into legal headaches fast. 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

0: News Talk and only the hits you love at 3HA. How you doing? It is Afternoons with Steve. And at 8 o'clock tonight at HPAC, Queen Rocks will be rocking out. Massive two-hour show, stadium-worthy performance. Still some limited tickets available. And coming up after 4 o'clock, in fact, after the first two songs, after 4 o'clock, going to be chatting to the man who embodies Freddie Mercury in the show, Jason House. We spoke to him on the phone a couple of weeks ago. He's dropping in live into the studio after 4 o'clock for a bit of a chat. That's coming up after the news on 3HA.
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14: 21 degrees in Melbourne, late showers tomorrow, a top of 22. It's 4 o'clock. Good afternoon, I'm Jordan Tunbridge. Work has begun on a bronze statue of Daniel Andrews, and the bill has been revealed for taxpayers. Stephanie Wacklewick reports.
15: Work is underway to immortalise the former Premier in bronze, with the statue honouring Daniel Andrews set to cost taxpayers $134,304. The policy was introduced by the Kennett government, with Victorian Premiers who serve more than 3,000 days in office to be recognised with a statue along Treasury Place in East Melbourne. The Allen government has confirmed Meridian Sculpture, the company which created statues of the other four Victorian Premiers to reach the milestone, was selected following a standard procurement process. Installation details will be finalised closer to completion. Stephanie Wacklewick, State Parliament, Melbourne.
14: A man's body has been found near a playground in Tarnit. It's believed to be that of a 30-year-old kidnapped from South Morang this morning. Police are hunting a group of five thugs over the suspected murder. The Liberal Party has been caught up in an extraordinary email blunder, mistakenly telling people a member had died. Christy Cooper has more.
16: A mass email was sent out by the Liberal Party with the subject line, deceased member. Mr. John Turnell, it stated, had sadly passed away. But Mr. Turnell was alive and well.
17: My phone, an old lady rang up my wife and said, oh, I'm sorry to hear about your husband passing. And she said, what are you talking about? He's sitting next to me.
16: He had, however, just resigned from the party and can't understand how technology could be to blame for such an extraordinary blunder.
17: I'm a little bit in shock about it.
16: Already disillusioned by party politics, Mr. Turnell has told 3AW he's ditching the Liberals for One Nation.
17: I feel their values do align with Menzies' values.
16: Christy Cooper, Melbourne.
14: Neo-Nazis have been declared a prohibited hate group under new federal laws. The organisation has used a variety of aliases, but is currently known as White Australia. Home Affairs Minister Tony Burke says neo-Nazis can expect to face the full force of the law.
18: This means that supporting, funding, training, recruiting, joining or directing this group constitutes a criminal offence with a maximum penalty of 15 years in prison.
14: A famous Melbourne street sculpture will be taken down this weekend due to poor condition. The Raise the Rattler piece, better known as the upside-down W-class tram, has been on the corner of Flinders and Spencer Streets since 2013. Checking finance, the All Ordinary is down 22 points. One Australian dollar is buying 72.24 US cents.
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14: Former Carlton General Manager Brad Lloyd has pondered what the future could hold for former Blues coach Michael Voss. The three-time premiership player resigned from his post this week after a 1-8 start. Lloyd says Voss has a unique skill set that will allow him to take on multiple roles.
20: He's like a GM as well. You could go and have conversations with him about things and have a really good... He's not that hot-headed coach that you can't have a conversation with about other areas. So I think he could do a lot, the number of things, whether it's in sports, general management or CEO or into business.
14: St Kilda will hand Charlie Banfield his AFL debut in Sunday's match against Richmond. The 18-year-old is the son of former premiership West Coast Eagle Drew Banfield. And Melbourne ruckman Tom Campbell has retired from the AFL, ending a career spanning multiple seasons with the Demons, Bulldogs, North Melbourne and the Saints. That's the latest news and sport.
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22: It's 7 o'clock with your local news headlines. Glenelg Shire Council Mayor Karen Stevens this week has been advocating for regional communities at State Parliament as part of Timber Town's victorious pre-election campaign. Councillor Stevens, who serves as the organisation's president, met with six political parties calling for more funding for rural roads, freight bridges and AI fire detection systems. And a proposed $17 million capital works program headlines Southern Grampians Shire Council's draft 26-27 budget, which is now open for community consultation. Key projects include road upgrades, swimming pool renewals, works at Hilac, playground improvements and stormwater infrastructure. And that's your local news headlines.
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0: 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Your four-day forecast for Western Victoria. Partly cloudy this afternoon. Winds north to northeasterly, 20 to 30 k's. They'll tend northeasterly to 20 k's this evening, and we'll have a low of 13 degrees overnight. For Saturday, cloudy with rain and a top of 18 degrees. Sunday, a cloudy day with morning and afternoon showers and 17. And Monday, chance of morning fog and evening showers and a top of 17.
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0: Right now it's 19 degrees.
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0: It is News Talk and only the hits you love on 3HA. It's Afternoons with Steve. Well, we gave away the tickets this week. Been talking about it a lot, but tonight is the night. Queen Rocks hits H-Pack from 8 o'clock tonight. Jason Hess plays, or plays? Do we say plays? You are embodying Freddie Mercury, and Jason's just popped in from setting up at H-Pack. How are you, mate?
1: I'm fantastic. Yes, I inhabit, I think is what I do.
0: Inhabit the role.
1: I was just wandering down the street and thought I'd stick my head in, so it's great to see you face-to-face.
0: Yeah, great to meet you. It was a fantastic chat we had. I see you're wearing a Richmond Guernsey. What's going on there, mate?
1: Well, it hasn't been the greatest year so far. We had a little bit of relief a couple of years ago, but you know, to those Tiger fans out there, patience. Indeed. It'll come.
0: Indeed. Now the clock's counting to 8 o'clock tonight. 2-hour show.
1: Yep.
0: What can we expect? I mean, we kind of like. I mean, we know expectations of a Queen show.
1: Yep.
0: But a lot of people have not seen Queen live.
1: Mm.
0: What can we expect?
1: Well, what you can expect from me is because I inhabit the role of Freddie, that he was one of the most dynamic and charismatic front men of all time. And, you know, there's only one Freddie Mercury, of course, but I'll be out there doing my absolute damnedest to give you the best show that you can possibly get tonight.
0: Yeah, I've seen the publicity shots of you on stage and the transformation is remarkable.
1: It is. Well, you've seen what I look like now because we did the radio show, the radio interview the other day. Yeah. It was on the phone, yeah. And here I am in person, and my hair is grey bordering on white.
0: And you're only 4'2". I mean,
1: it's that's just right. Like... I've got some good stilts in the back of the car.
0: Got some lifts in the shoes.
1: Yep. So, it is a transformation. There's a fair bit of hair colouring, mustache colouring with mascara, the eyebrow pencil, the eyeliner, makeup, the lot. So, look, I'm lucky enough, I suppose, I've got a similar physique to Freddie.
0: Mm.
1: And, you know, the facial structure, not the teeth, just the facial structure, is about the same. So it's once you just change the hair colour, it's a pretty good resemblance.
0: How long does that take to do before a show?
1: The whole getting ready thing is probably about an hour, and that includes like getting our costumes on, getting the makeup done, and then we'll do some vocal warm-ups, we'll do some harmonies together. All the guys in the band sing, so we nail all the Queen harmonies for you as well. And, then we're ready to rock and roll after that. But our keyboard player and our stage manager do my makeup and hair before the show.
0: I'd imagine it's sweat-proof.
1: Like it is.
0: It's not going to start running down your face.
1: So, the hairspray then has some hair lacquer over the top. So we have black hairspray, black hair lacquer, so we don't have any Giuliani kind of moments. And then,
0: I was thinking of that.
1: Yep. And then same with the stage makeup. There's like a kind of a, I don't know what it is, it's some sort of lacquer that goes across your face to make sure that you don't sweat the makeup off while in the shower.
0: Rail it on.
1: Because I'm working hard up there and I'm a ball of sweat by the end of the show.
0: I can imagine. I mean, you would probably drop a kilo and just in weight, just with water wastage.
1: Absolutely. Yes. Yeah. Water does leak out. So hopefully just out of my skin. And it's a taxing show, to be honest. And afterwards, like, we're doing a show tomorrow night in Mount Gambier.
0: Yeah.
1: So we'll head on the road to there tomorrow. But tonight I'll make sure that I'm drinking plenty of water, getting some protein into me, recovering. It's a little bit like playing a sport. You've got to train, you've got to be ready, and you've got to recover as well afterwards.
0: Excellent. Now, are you able to spoil? What's the opening number? Are you able to give us a bit of a hint?
1: Yeah, I can. Well, once our intro track that we build the suspense for the show is the Flash Gordon. So
0: yes.
1: It's a bit of Flash. You get all that.
0: Excellent.
1: And then we'll straight out of the gate with I Want It All.
0: Fantastic.
1: One of their latter hits, but a big one, and it's a big rocker.
0: It's an anthem.
1: It is. So we'll hit you with that one first.
0: Indeed. Look, at H-Pack tonight from 8, there's still some good tickets. I'll be there with our winners that came during the week. We'll be in row J yelling.
1: I'll keep an eye out for you, Steve.
0: Good on you, mate. And get to H-Pack tonight. If you've been thinking about it, just do it. It's going to be a magnificent show. Queen Rocks tonight at H-Pack. And Jason, thanks for dropping in.
1: My pleasure. It's going to be a great show tonight. So if you haven't got your ticket, get on down. I want it.

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0: It is News Talk and only the hits you love on 3HA. It's Afternoons with Steve having a dance with the Hooters today. AFL action continues tonight on 3HA. We've got a double header tonight. Well, it's like five quarters of footy if you want to be technical about it. The Swans taking on Collingwood at the SCG with the Maggies trying to get their way into the eight. They're in the top 10 at the moment. It is a top 10. I'm not calling it the wild card. We know what it is. Adam White, Toby Green and Guy McKenna on the call with Ken Hinckley and Tom Morris joining for the pre-match. That's from 6 first bounce at 7.30. And then at the end of that, over to the last quarter of the Suns, who are probably just putting the sword to my team, Port Power, tonight. You can get a full rundown of what games and what times they're on right across this weekend with AFL Nation live on 3ha.com.au.
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0: And joining me today with a great property to tell us about is Di. And Di, we're talking about a lovely place on 6 Lonsdale Street up on Church Hill.
9: Certainly is. We've got a 4-bedroom, 1-bathroom house, which really does offer position with a lot of potential.
0: It looks like a very short stroll to the CBD.
9: Certainly is. And this house is perfectly fine the way it is, but it really would respond well to a great renovation because the backyard is fantastic. So, you know, you could take advantage of that nice aspect outside and have a beautiful home.
0: Indeed, looking at the backyard, you could put up a little golf net there and have a decent swing amongst it, or a place for the dogs to run around.
9: That's right, bit of backyard cricket. Yep. It's a great house with a lot of potential.
0: It's got a Hills hoist.
9: It does.
0: Nothing says more Australian than a Hills hoist. I love a Hills hoist. The best drying mechanism ever invented, particularly during the summer. The clothes just smell and feel better on a Hills hoist.
9: It certainly does, and there's a lot of room to spin that Hills hoist in this backyard.
0: Indeed. Or Goon Lotto. It's been recently restumped?
9: It has, and so the hard work has been done. So that starts a good base for any work that you want to do.
0: Yeah, indeed. It's got a great outdoor entertaining area, like a back porch there.
9: Yeah, it's got a lovely big undercover veranda, three very good sized bedrooms, and then there's a smaller one that could be a study if you want it to be. But yes, it's in a fantastic location.

0: the kitchen all flowing together, mm-hmm. and then of course you do. You've got that lovely sort of veranda that takes in the views of that backyard
1: and high ceilings. And let's be said, it's got a white picket fence.
0: It's got the white picket fence, which is very Churchill.
1: If you want to find out more about 6 Lonsdale Street, contact the great team at Southern Grampians Livestock and Real Estate, or check out their website. 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

0: 981 AM and 92.9 FM, 3HA. It's Afternoons with Steve with some classic Pink Floyd on the way before 5. I did notice in the budget on Tuesday night that we all get $1,000 tax back next year. 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
0: Yeah, $1,000 every weekday. We are halfway through, 2 weeks to go. And at the moment, there's only one person in the major prize draw, which there is a minimum of 21 grand, and that's Nicole. Are you going to join her? Or if you get the call, take the $1,000 cash. 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He took the $1,000. 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

0: 92.9 FM, 3HA. It's Afternoons with Steve. Yep, you made it for another week. The weekend is on its way. Going to be a little bit of a wet one, though, but we'll give you all the details after the news with the weather. And also, in the next hour, we'll catch up with Phil and Brownie from the Sporting Pulse, find out what's happening on tomorrow's show from 8 a.m. for Hamilton Mazda. And we'll kick it off with some tunes courtesy of Journey. This is the song for the Hamilton Kangaroos tomorrow, taking on topside Terang. You can do it, I believe in you. Also, Paul McCartney in there. Yeah, like my cat following me around. On the way after five.
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11: 20 degrees in Melbourne, possible late shower tomorrow, a top of 22. It's 5 o'clock. Good afternoon, I'm Jordan Tunbridge. There's been a breakthrough in the standoff between the Allan government and the state's teachers. The union has agreed to pay rises for teachers, principals and support staff of up to 32% over 4 years. Australian Education Union President Justin Mullaly says the deal brings Victoria in line with interstate counterparts.
12: These are significant pay increases that make Victorian teachers valued better than teachers in other states and territories.
11: Opposition leader Jess Wilson says it's no surprise the Allan government has decided to break news of Daniel Andrews' statue on a Friday afternoon. The government has confirmed work is underway on the monument, with taxpayers to be billed more than $134,000 for its construction.
13: This is a government at every opportunity and a premier who tries to hide the truth. She's not being upfront with Victorians. And when it comes to the statue today, is it any surprise that the Labor government is putting this out on a Friday afternoon? Take out the trash.
11: The body of a 30-year-old man has been found at Tarneit after he was kidnapped by machete-wielding thugs from a home at South Morang. Detective Inspector Dean Thomas says police are still working to determine a motive for this morning's incident.
14: It's too early to say that this is related to bikies. We're always concerned whenever a crime like this happens. We're always concerned about retaliation, but we keep an open mind to everything.
11: The battle lines between the government and opposition have been drawn as they sell their competing tax plans. Federal politics editor Michael Packey.
15: The Prime Minister and opposition leader both began their day in Canberra pitching their alternate budget policies to a young couple and a young entrepreneur.
16: Really nice to meet you.
15: Anthony Albanese believes reining in capital gains and negative gearing deductions for property investors will help more first home buyers enter the market.
7: We need to throw everything at this.
15: Angus Taylor argues the government's policies are punitive.
16: They are declaring war on aspiration in this country.
15: Labor is planning to use some of the proceeds from its measures to give all wage and salary earners an ongoing $250 tax offset from next year, while the coalition says it will index income tax brackets to inflation, which could see workers keep more of what they earn. Michael Packey, Canberra.
11: Australian singer Delta Goodrum will follow in the footsteps of ABBA and Celine Dion this weekend. She's made it through to the Eurovision Grand Final in Vienna. Checking finance, the All Ordinaries closed down 14 points, one Australian dollar, buying 72.24 US cents.
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11: Former Carlton General Manager Brad Lloyd is urging former Blues coach Michael Voss to take a much-needed break following his resignation. Voss officially stepped down this week after a 1-8 start to the season. Lloyd says being in the top job can be stressful.
18: Brian Cook said to me once, coming out of these sort of roles, you almost need to reset your nervous system to a degree. And that was, I've never heard it put that way. Mm. And so, yeah, I'd be going to have a break and just really wind down, get away, get out of the bubble, get some sun.
11: Melbourne ruckman Tom Campbell has retired from the AFL after a 14-year career. The 34-year-old suffered a season-ending torn ligament in his neck in January. And the AFL has cleared Gold Coast team manager Mark Opie to continue working at the Suns. It follows an investigation by the league's integrity team into the staffers' links to sports betting. And that's the latest news and sport.
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22: On the station, giving you the chance to win with the 40K countdown, your four-day forecast of Western Victoria. Partly cloudy tonight with a low of 13 degrees. Saturday will be cloudy with a chance of rain and winds northeasterly 20 to 25 Ks, tending northerly to 30 Ks in the early morning. Sunday, cloudy day with morning and afternoon showers and 17. And Monday, the chance of morning fog and evening showers and a top of 17. Tops tomorrow of 17 for Hamilton and 18 for Portland and the coast.
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0: news, talking only the hits you love on 3HA. It is Afternoons with Steve, bit of Paul McCartney, Maybe I'm Amazed. And I'm amazed they're here in the flesh, the pair, Phil and Brownie, ahead of the Sporting Pulse tomorrow. And I understand, Phil, that after Collingwood's loss last week to Geelong, you had to bear some humiliation.
1: I did, yeah.
0: More than usual?
1: I get a bit carried away with when people want to bet me, and I never back down. And yeah, so there's a bit of money dished out this week.
0: And then you had to wear something at work all this week?
1: Had to wear a Geelong scarf, and then, yeah, there was a lot of people very confused on Sunday on Mother's Day when we were very busy and like, what are you doing wearing that?
0: Picture of sartorial elegance. Of course, you know, not the only one who's gotten away unscathed because Mr. Carlton Blue supporter over here. Are you up for the coaching job, mate?
2: I might throw my hat in the ring.
0: Why not? You couldn't do worse.
1: Who would you like?
2: Well, I couldn't do any worse.
1: Out of the names thrown in the hat. Hayden Skipworth?
2: Nah, well... Hard to say, Phil, but I think they've got to go with someone that's proven.
1: Okay.
2: They can't afford to get another one wrong. As good as James Kelly, Corey Enright might turn out to be as coaches, they can't afford to take the risk that one of them.
1: Why can't they afford it? Because it doesn't.
2: Mate, they've had six coaches or something in the last 10 years. if Longmire or Simpson can't get them to successful.
1: I'd go Simpson ahead of Longmire. I reckon Longmire.
2: Then at least, you know, they've had a proven coach. They can obviously coach. It's a matter of can they coach.
1: Can we say this for the Sporting Boss?
0: Yeah. Did he resign or get pushed? Because I would have thought I'd wait to get pushed because wouldn't they have to pay him out then?
1: He was on the plank with one foot out and he's made the jump himself. Yeah.
0: Because if he's resigning, I mean, do they pay out his contract?
2: Well, apparently that was all negotiated. It's said in the paper, in the press, that he'll be paid out. He resigned, but... He knew what was coming if he didn't resign.
1: He looked relaxed.
2: Yeah,
0: well, he'll be sitting on a beach earning 20% for the rest of the year.
2: Funny as you say that, there was a bit of footage, I think it was after the game, where he was walking across the ground. He almost had a bit of a smile on his face as he was taking it in, looking around his old home base that he used to dominate at Brisbane.
0: Yeah, well, there you go. Anyway, to local sport, big game for the Hamilton Kangaroos tomorrow, taking on top place Terang.
1: I've had a chat with Brad Thomas.
2: I thought you were going to say you've had a bet again.
1: No. No betting on local sport. But anyway, gamble responsibly too, Brownie. But
2: Brad was
1: a bit surprised that I thought that they won't win. He's very confident going in.
2: I spoke to him last night myself, and he was very confident.
1: Yeah.
2: He thinks that the Kangaroos are ready to... Push the top clubs.
0: Yeah, well, conditions could be a bit trying tomorrow. Expect a bit of a wet ground.
2: Because they have still got a pretty tough draw ahead of them.
0: Ringing you saying you're full of it.
2: Phil's bookmaker.
1: Just push the side button.
2: he was very confident that
0: the bets are rolling in.
2: the Kangaroos can take it up to the top teams. Yeah. They've still got to play in Terang, Mortlake, North Warrnambool and South Warrnambool in the coming weeks.
0: And the Tigers are off to Koroit. So, six versus third.
2: Yes.
1: Yeah, look, Portland's...
0: But they need to bounce back.
1: Well, I was surprised they lost to Warrnambool.
0: Yeah, yes.
1: And I've spoken to some people there too, and, you know, there's a bit going on. We'll talk about it on the Sporting Pulse.
0: Hook and tease. What else is happening on the Sporting Pulse tomorrow?
2: I was just thinking there's a bit going on. I want to hear this. I want to hear about this too. We've got the grand annual jumps jockey, winning jumps jockey, Braden Small, to have a bit of a chat with him. He'll be riding at Casterton Races on Sunday, the Casterton Cup and Two Rivers Steeplechase meeting. So be good to have a chat with Braden. And Phil, we've got a couple of other big guests lined up.
1: Well, Ty O'Connell and Tim Cogger, who are both out of the South West League.
2: Sorry, I forgot Tim Cogger.
1: Yes, as well. So, and then also too... Rebels player.
0: Okay, a Rebels player.
1: Yes.
0: You've got your choice
1: of
0: many.
1: We've got someone rounding him up for us. So.
0: Excellent. Rebel without a pause.
2: Yes, well, you got to get to these young fellas. They lead busy lives. They had a big win in Darwin last week too, when we spoke to Sally Riley last week, who went up to Darwin, and the Rebels had a good win up there.
1: That's it.
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1: 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And we live and breathe Western Victoria. Just like you, just like 3HA.

981 AM and 92.9 FM at 3HA. It's Afternoons with Steve. Not quite as cold as ice tonight, down to a low of 13 degrees. Tomorrow, looking at a cloudy day with a high chance of rain and tops of 17 for Hamilton and 18 for Portland and the coast. Warm you up with some Earth, Wind and Fire straight after this one from the Bangles on 3HA.

0: 9, 81 AM and 92.9 FM at 3HA. Kenny Loggins there. It's the 40th anniversary of the release of Top Gun, as a matter of fact. Tomorrow is the anniversary of its release in the US. Didn't come out to Australia till the end of July. You remember those days when you had to wait for the movies to come out here? Anywho, it's Afternoons with Steve. G'day to you. The 40K countdown is on. We gave away another $1,000, which was nice. Just shop locally at places like Trelaw Roses, or Portland Better, or Abby Edwards Skin Beauty in Hamilton, and scan the QR code because you could be getting a call from Dan the Cash Man, which is what Jonathan got this morning.
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2: It's Dan the Cash Man, and here we are almost at the halfway point of the 40K countdown. We might recap where we're at on the other side of this conversation. We're after a Jonathan this morning with some exciting news if he picks up.
3: Hello.
2: Jonathan.
3: Who's calling?
2: It's Dan the Cash Man here. How you going?
3: Good. How are you, Dan?
2: Oh, I'm really well, mate. This is a very exciting call, hopefully. I'm letting you know your daily winner number 10 of the 40K countdown.
3: Oh, really?
2: Now, Jonathan, here's the catch, mate. You've got to make a decision and you've got to make it pretty quick. So, we can give you an instant $1,000, or you could go into the final draw. There's only one other person in the running for that. The draw is currently sitting at $33,000. So the odds of winning are pretty high, but you're not guaranteed, of course, unlike the $1,000. Which would you like to choose, mate?
3: I'll take the $1,000.
2: Oh, the instant money. I don't blame you, mate. $1,000 just for answering your phone this morning. You've got it. Well done.
3: Thank you.
2: So there you have it. 10 daily winners. 9 have chosen to take the instant $1,000. That means our overall jackpot is sitting at $31,000, and there's only one person in the running for that.

0: and that is Nicole. 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Remember, it's going to be no less than $21,000 and now no more than $31,000. And at the absolute most, there will only be 11 people in the draw for that, and that's assuming everyone from here on in goes into that jackpot draw. We will see. 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

0: 981 AM and 92.9 FM, 3HA. That's it for me. Afternoons with Steve back on Monday from 1 o'clock, but stand by, going live to the G next for the pre-game between the Swans and Collingwood. First bounce at 7.30. 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
0: On the station, giving you the chance to win with the 40k countdown, your four-day forecast of Western Victoria. Partly cloudy tonight with a low of 13 degrees. Saturday will be cloudy with a chance of rain and winds northeasterly 20 to 25k's, tending northerly to 30k's in the early morning. Sunday, cloudy day with morning and afternoon showers and 17. And Monday, the chance of morning fog and evening showers and a top of 17. Tops tomorrow of 17 for Hamilton and 18 for Portland and the coast.
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15: Good evening, I'm Nelson Scott. A transgender woman who won a landmark discrimination case has had her damages doubled. In 2024, the federal court found social media app Giggle for Girls had breached Commonwealth discrimination laws by excluding Roxanne Tickle. The court has now dismissed an appeal by the app's founder and upheld a cross-appeal by Tickle to increase damages. Speaking outside the court, Ms. Tickle says she hopes it will deliver other trans and gender diverse people and their loved ones to heal.
3: The court found unanimously that I was unlawfully directly discriminated against. The ruling clearly reinforces what the Australian community stands for, that all women are protected from discrimination.
15: The government and opposition have spent the day selling their respective budget measures, duelling over competing tax policies. Labor argues its changes to capital gains and negative gearing will allow more young people to get into the housing market. The government will use the proceeds from the changes to permanently deliver a $250 tax offset from 2027. The opposition would index income tax brackets to inflation, claiming this will allow workers to keep more of what they earn. The opposition has welcomed the listing of neo-Nazi group White Australia as a banned hate organisation. The federal government has used new laws to make the declaration. People found to be involved with the group will face up to 15 years in prison. The coalition says people are free to hold their opinions, but this ban will stop neo-Nazi gatherings. Cybercrime detectives have charged three people in Sydney with using the proceeds of crime to purchase gold. Investigations into a $600,000 email phishing scam allegedly uncovered evidence of a woman purchasing $500,000 worth of gold bullion over 2 weeks. The woman and two men were arrested at a gold dealership in the CBD. Researchers believe they've uncovered why influenza has a greater effect on some women when they're pregnant. A sphincter in the immune system can become overactive during pregnancy, spreading inflammation throughout the body. RMIT professor Stavros Selmidis says the discovery will help develop therapies.
16: The exciting part is that this pathway may be targetable, and that means that future therapies could protect both mothers and babies by calming this sort of harmful immune response.
15: Six people who were aboard the cruise ship struck by a hantavirus outbreak have arrived safely in Perth, where they will now enter 21 days of isolation. Checking sport, Carlton interim coach Josh Fraser has ruled himself out of contention to replace Michael Voss as the full-time replacement at the Blues, saying he's not quite ready for the role. Melbourne ruck Tom Campbell has retired from the AFL after a 14-year career. The 34-year-old suffered a season-ending torn ligament in his neck following a collision in January. And Giants coach Adam Kingsley says forward Jesse Hogan could miss three more games with a cork tip. That's the latest. I'm Nelson Scott.
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0: Moon, I'm Nelson Scott. Neo-Nazis have been declared a prohibited hate group under new federal laws. The organisation has used a variety of aliases, but is currently known as White Australia. They're the second group to be banned under the legislation after Hizbut Tahrir was barred earlier this year. Home Affairs Minister Tony Burke says neo-Nazis can expect to face the full force of the law.
1: This means that supporting, funding, training, recruiting, joining or directing this group constitutes a criminal offence with a maximum penalty of 15 years in prison.
0: Victoria police believe the body of a man found in a park in Melbourne's west is that of a man kidnapped in the early hours of the morning. The body was located near a playground in Tarnit around 4:30 a.m. Detectives believe it's linked to a home invasion in South Morang about 90 minutes earlier. Queensland police have confirmed all injured passengers are now stable following a horror bus rollover on the Bruce Highway. One woman was killed and 19 others were injured in the crash yesterday. Police Superintendent Dean Canavar has thanked Good Samaritans who stopped to offer assistance.
2: The various members of the public that actually stopped, rendered assistance and helped those first responders. It certainly is a testament to that community and regional policing and certainly I'm very, very grateful for that.
0: A plane carrying six passengers from a cruise ship hit by a virus outbreak has touched down in Perth. The group from New South Wales, Queensland and New Zealand will spend 3 weeks in quarantine in WA. The Queensland government has secured Magic Round in the state for another 6 years. The long-term deal includes more games across the long weekend, a new regional footy festival, as well as more fan and club engagement. Premier David Crisafulli says his government will take the festival to another level.
3: I can assure you it's worth something for the state. It's worth something for who we are. It's about putting us on a national stage. It's about bringing people whose decisions can employ hard-working Queenslanders, and that's what it's about.
0: Also making news, a new type of giant long-necked dinosaur has been identified by scientists after remains were uncovered in Thailand. Scientists say the developing El Niño in the Pacific Ocean could be one of the strongest on record, driving up temperatures and increasing bushfire and drought risks. Checking sport, Hawthorn coach Sam Mitchell is confident his team can put up plenty of points against Melbourne tomorrow, despite the loss of injured key forward Jack Gunston. A double injury blow for the Adelaide Crows. Spearhead Riley Thilthorpe will miss tomorrow's clash with North Melbourne due to back soreness, while midfielder Sid Draper has had surgery on a fractured jaw. Giants coach Adam Kingsley says forward Jesse Hogan could miss three more games with a corked hip. That's the latest. I'm Nelson Scott.
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0: Good evening, I'm Nelson Scott. A transgender woman who won a landmark discrimination case has had her damages doubled. In 2024, the federal court found social media app Giggle for Girls had breached Commonwealth discrimination laws by excluding Roxanne Tickle. The court has now dismissed an appeal by the app's founder and upheld a cross-appeal by Tickle to increase damages. Speaking outside the court, Ms. Tickle says she hopes it will deliver other trans and gender diverse people and their loved ones to heal.
1: The court found unanimously that I was unlawfully directly discriminated against. The ruling clearly reinforces what the Australian community stands for, that all women are protected from discrimination.
0: The government and opposition have spent the day selling their respective budget measures, dueling over competing tax policies. Labor argues its changes to capital gains and negative gearing will allow more young people to get into the housing market. The government will use the proceeds from the changes to permanently deliver a $250 tax offset from 2027. The opposition would index income tax brackets to inflation, claiming this will allow workers to keep more of what they earn. The opposition has welcomed the listing of neo-Nazi group White Australia as a banned hate organisation. The federal government has used new laws to make the declaration. People found to be involved with the group will face up to 15 years in prison. The coalition says people are free to hold their opinions, but this ban will stop neo-Nazi gatherings. Cybercrime detectives have charged three people in Sydney with using the proceeds of crime to purchase gold. Investigations into a $600,000 email phishing scam allegedly uncovered evidence of a woman purchasing $500,000 worth of gold bullion over 2 weeks. The woman and two men were arrested at a gold dealership in the CBD. Researchers believe they've uncovered why influenza has a greater effect on some women when they're pregnant. A sinor in the immune system can become overactive during pregnancy, spreading inflammation throughout the body. RMIT professor Stavros Selmidis says the discovery will help develop therapies.
2: The exciting part is that this pathway may be targetable, and that means that future therapies could protect both mothers and babies by calming this sort of harmful immune response.
0: Six people who were aboard the cruise ship struck by a hantavirus outbreak have arrived safely in Perth, where they will now enter 21 days of isolation. Checking sport, Carlton interim coach Josh Fraser has ruled himself out of contention to replace Michael Voss as the full-time replacement at the Blues, saying he's not quite ready for the role. Melbourne ruck Tom Campbell has retired from the AFL after a 14-year career. The 34-year-old suffered a season-ending torn ligament in his neck following a collision in January. And Giants coach Adam Kingsley says forward Jesse Hogan could miss three more games with a cork tip. That's the latest. I'm Nelson Scott.
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0: Good evening, I'm Nelson Scott. A transgender woman who won a landmark discrimination case has had her damages doubled. In 2024, the federal court found social media app Giggle for Girls had breached Commonwealth discrimination laws by excluding Roxanne Tickle. The court has now dismissed an appeal by the app's founder and upheld a cross-appeal by Tickle to increase damages. Speaking outside the court, Ms. Tickle says she hopes it will deliver other trans and gender diverse people and their loved ones to heal.
1: The court found unanimously that I was unlawfully directly discriminated against. The ruling clearly reinforces what the Australian community stands for, that all women are protected from discrimination.
0: The government and opposition have spent the day selling their respective budget measures, duelling over competing tax policies. Labor argues its changes to capital gains and negative gearing will allow more young people to get into the housing market. The government will use the proceeds from the changes to permanently deliver a $250 tax offset from 2027. The opposition would index income tax brackets to inflation, claiming this will allow workers to keep more of what they earn. The opposition has welcomed the listing of neo-Nazi group White Australia as a banned hate organisation. The federal government has used new laws to make the declaration. People found to be involved with the group will face up to 15 years in prison. The coalition says people are free to hold their opinions, but this ban will stop neo-Nazi gatherings. Cybercrime detectives have charged three people in Sydney with using the proceeds of crime to purchase gold. Investigations into a $600,000 email phishing scam allegedly uncovered evidence of a woman purchasing $500,000 worth of gold bullion over 2 weeks. The woman and two men were arrested at a gold dealership in the CBD. Researchers believe they've uncovered why influenza has a greater effect on some women when they're pregnant. A sinar in the immune system can become overactive during pregnancy, spreading inflammation throughout the body. RMIT professor Stavros Selmidis says the discovery will help develop therapies.
2: The exciting part is that this pathway may be targetable, and that means that future therapies could protect both mothers and babies by calming this sort of harmful immune response.
0: Six people who were aboard the cruise ship struck by a hantavirus outbreak have arrived safely in Perth, where they will now enter 21 days of isolation. Checking sport, Carlton interim coach Josh Fraser has ruled himself out of contention to replace Michael Voss as the full-time replacement at the Blues, saying he's not quite ready for the role. Melbourne ruck Tom Campbell has retired from the AFL after a 14-year career. The 34-year-old suffered a season-ending torn ligament in his neck following a collision in January. And Giants coach Adam Kingsley says forward Jesse Hogan could miss three more games with a cork tip. That's the latest. I'm Nelson Scott.
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0: Good evening, I'm Nelson Scott. A transgender woman who won a landmark discrimination case has had her damages doubled. In 2024, the federal court found social media app Giggle for Girls had breached Commonwealth discrimination laws by excluding Roxanne Tickle. The court has now dismissed an appeal by the app's founder and upheld a cross-appeal by Tickle to increase damages. Speaking outside the court, Ms. Tickle says she hopes it will deliver other trans and gender-diverse people and their loved ones to heal.
1: The court found unanimously that I was unlawfully directly discriminated against. The ruling clearly reinforces what the Australian community stands for, that all women are protected from discrimination.
0: The government and opposition have spent the day selling their respective budget measures, dueling over competing tax policies. Labor argues its changes to capital gains and negative gearing will allow more young people to get into the housing market. The government will use the proceeds from the changes to permanently deliver a $250 tax offset from 2027. The opposition would index income tax brackets to inflation, claiming this will allow workers to keep more of what they earn. The opposition has welcomed the listing of neo-Nazi group White Australia as a banned hate organisation. The federal government has used new laws to make the declaration. People found to be involved with the group will face up to 15 years in prison. The coalition says people are free to hold their opinions, but this ban will stop neo-Nazi gatherings. Cybercrime detectives have charged three people in Sydney with using the proceeds of crime to purchase gold. Investigations into a $600,000 email phishing scam allegedly uncovered evidence of a woman purchasing $500,000 worth of gold bullion over 2 weeks. The woman and two men were arrested at a gold dealership in the CBD. Researchers believe they've uncovered why influenza has a greater effect on some women when they're pregnant. A sinor in the immune system can become overactive during pregnancy, spreading inflammation throughout the body. RMIT professor Stavros Selmidis says the discovery will help develop therapies.
2: The exciting part is that this pathway may be targetable, and that means that future therapies could protect both mothers and babies by calming this sort of harmful immune response.
0: Six people who were aboard the cruise ship struck by a hantavirus outbreak have arrived safely in Perth, where they will now enter 21 days of isolation. Checking sport, Carlton interim coach Josh Fraser has ruled himself out of contention to replace Michael Voss as the full-time replacement at the Blues, saying he's not quite ready for the role. Melbourne ruck Tom Campbell has retired from the AFL after a 14-year career. The 34-year-old suffered a season-ending torn ligament in his neck following a collision in January. And Giants coach Adam Kingsley says forward Jesse Hogan could miss three more games with a cork tip. That's the latest. I'm Nelson Scott.
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0: Good evening, I'm Nelson Scott. A transgender woman who won a landmark discrimination case has had her damages doubled. In 2024, the federal court found social media app Giggle for Girls had breached Commonwealth discrimination laws by excluding Roxanne Tickle. The court has now dismissed an appeal by the app's founder and upheld a cross-appeal by Tickle to increase damages. Speaking outside the court, Ms. Tickle says she hopes it will deliver other trans and gender diverse people and their loved ones to heal.
1: The court found unanimously that I was unlawfully directly discriminated against. The ruling clearly reinforces what the Australian community stands for, that all women are protected from discrimination.
0: The government and opposition have spent the day selling their respective budget measures, dueling over competing tax policies. Labor argues its changes to capital gains and negative gearing will allow more young people to get into the housing market. The government will use the proceeds from the changes to permanently deliver a $250 tax offset from 2027. The opposition would index income tax brackets to inflation, claiming this will allow workers to keep more of what they earn. The opposition has welcomed the listing of neo-Nazi group White Australia as a banned hate organisation. The federal government has used new laws to make the declaration. People found to be involved with the group will face up to 15 years in prison. The coalition says people are free to hold their opinions, but this ban will stop neo-Nazi gatherings. Cybercrime detectives have charged three people in Sydney with using the proceeds of crime to purchase gold. Investigations into a $600,000 email phishing scam allegedly uncovered evidence of a woman purchasing $500,000 worth of gold bullion over 2 weeks. The woman and two men were arrested at a gold dealership in the CBD. Researchers believe they've uncovered why influenza has a greater effect on some women when they're pregnant. A sinar in the immune system can become overactive during pregnancy, spreading inflammation throughout the body. RMIT professor Stavros Selmidis says the discovery will help develop therapies.
2: The exciting part is that this pathway may be targetable, and that means that future therapies could protect both mothers and babies by calming this sort of harmful immune response.
0: Six people who were aboard the cruise ship struck by a hantavirus outbreak have arrived safely in Perth, where they will now enter 21 days of isolation. Checking sport, Carlton interim coach Josh Fraser has ruled himself out of contention to replace Michael Voss as the full-time replacement at the Blues, saying he's not quite ready for the role. Melbourne ruck Tom Campbell has retired from the AFL after a 14-year career. The 34-year-old suffered a season-ending torn ligament in his neck following a collision in January. And Giants coach Adam Kingsley says forward Jesse Hogan could miss three more games with a cork tip. That's the latest. I'm Nelson Scott.
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0: Hello, I'm Alex Riddell. The opposition is under pressure to outline how its flagship tax reform policy will be funded. The coalition wants to link tax brackets to indexation from mid-2028, which would gradually put $1,000 back in workers' pockets over 4 years. The policy has a $22 billion price tag, but it's unclear how it will be paid for. Shadow Treasurer Tim Wilson says the numbers stack up.
1: Our policy was costed looking at the reality of where our income tax is, and we will continue to, as the budget numbers evolve, we will continue to evolve and look at our numbers and release full costings in the lead up to the election. I mean, there are plenty of ways you can cost numbers. Our focus is based on the numbers that we have today.
0: Cybercrime detectives have charged 3 people in Sydney with using the proceeds of crime to purchase gold. Investigations into a $600,000 email phishing scam allegedly uncovered evidence of a woman purchasing $500,000 worth of gold over 2 weeks. The woman and 2 men were arrested at a gold dealership in the Sydney CBD. A Brazilian man has been jailed for 4 years over the death of Perth author Brenda Walker. The man was driving up to 44 kilometres an hour over the limit when he struck the 67-year-old in the Perth city in December 2024. The man pled guilty to aggravated dangerous driving causing death. He will be eligible for parole in March 2028. A transgender woman who won a landmark discrimination case has had her damages doubled. In 2024, the federal court found social media app Giggle for Girls had breached Commonwealth discrimination laws by excluding her from the women-only social media app. Major differences in the way Parkinson's disease affects men and women have been uncovered in an Australian study. The first major analysis of the Australian Parkinson's Genetics Study has found women are more prone to falls, pains and depression, whereas men are more likely to have cognitive issues and problems with sleep. PhD candidate Eleanor Chow says it highlights the need for more personalised care rather than a one-size-fits-all approach.
2: People living with this condition can also experience a wide range of other symptoms that are not related to movement, and that can include mood and sleep disturbances and symptoms with digestion and also with speech.
0: Also making news, 4 teenagers have been charged, accused of breaking into a shopping centre and a liquor store in Queensland's far north. And Victorian taxpayers will be billed more than $134,000 for the anticipated statue of the state's former Premier, Daniel Andrews. The Allan government has confirmed work is underway on the monument, which will stand alongside the statues of 4 other Victorian Premiers in East Melbourne.
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0: In the AFL, the Sydney Swans had a 6-point win over Collingwood at the SCG. The Swans 11-15-81 to Collingwood's 11-15-75. It's the Swans' 7th straight win. In Darwin, the Gold Coast Suns have had a 25-point win over Port Adelaide. It was a big opening night at the NRL Magic Round in Brisbane. Andrew Lucas was there.
4: The Dolphins have made it 3 wins in a row, defeating South Sydney 32-10 at a wet Suncorp Stadium. Just under 49,000 fans packed into the opening night of Magic Round as Christian Wolf's men raced to a 24-0 lead. The Rabbitohs crossed for back-to-back tries in the second half before losing Latrell Mitchell late to injury. Earlier, the Bulldogs suffered their 5th straight loss, beaten 38-16 by Cronulla. Andrew Lucas at Suncorp Stadium.
0: That's the latest news and sport.
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14: On the station, giving you the chance to win our 40K countdown, your four-day forecast for Western Victoria. Cloudy today with rain throughout the day, up to 15 mil expected. Tomorrow, cloudy with a high chance of showers throughout the day and a top of 17. Monday, a shower or two, 17. And then on Tuesday, more showers and a top of 16 degrees. Today, Hamilton and Casterton expecting a max of 17, 18 for Portland and the coast.
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14: At the moment, it's 17 degrees.
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0: to those who need properties. And that's how it should work. We'll take a break and come back with news after this.
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0: Almost news time. On the text, I listen to most nights, Pat. It's getting a bit political tonight with lots of whinges. You might need to lighten it up, says Jan and Ian in Ringwood. We might do that, Jay. Jan and Ian says we should lighten it up after news, which I think we will. And we'll talk to Jeremy, who's on the line, and also William, and James Ward from drive.com.au. Pat's big fail. Something happened during the week that James Ward's going to talk to me about and talk to you about. It's all coming up right here, the weekend edition of Australia Overnight. Here comes the news, everybody.
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9: Hello, I'm Alex Riddell. Neo-Nazis have become a designated hate group under new federal laws. Federal politics reporter Nelson Scott.
10: Earlier this year, the government passed legislation banning hate groups that promote anti-Semitism in response to the Bondi Beach terror attack. Neo-Nazis are the second organisation banned under the laws after Islamic extremists Hizb ut-Tahrir were barred in March. Labor says it made the decision based on ASIO advice. The group has used a number of aliases throughout its history, but is currently known as White Australia. Home Affairs Minister Tony Burke says anyone who joins or supports the neo-Nazis faces up to 15 years in jail.
11: Their views have no place in modern Australia.
10: The opposition has welcomed the neo-Nazis' listing as a prohibited group. Nelson Scott, Canberra.
9: Victorian taxpayers will be billed more than $134,000 for the anticipated statue of former Victorian Premier Daniel Andrews. The Victorian government has confirmed a work is underway on the monument, which will stand alongside the statues of four other Victorian premiers in East Melbourne. The The policy for the statues was introduced by the Kennett government. There's been a passionate response from callers in Melbourne.
12: I honestly think it'll get pulled down. It'll get vandalised.
13: My recommendation is that we take one of the unused machete bins, paint it black, and say that Dan Andrews is sitting inside in quarantine in a black North Face jacket.
14: It should be a new exhibit at Luna Park, and it should be known as the real virus.
9: Students from China who have been studying in Sydney have been targeted in a scam using fear of state authorities. News Corp reports nearly $800,000 has been lost across four cases in a single week. The victims were called by fluent Mandarin speakers pretending to be Chinese government officials. They then pressured the students into handing over large sums of money to avoid criminal charges that don't exist. A Brazilian national has been jailed over the death of award-winning Perth author Brenda Walker. Jamie Smith reports.
15: Lucas Martins da Silva was driving more than 40 kilometres an hour over the speed limit when he struck the 67-year-old who was crossing Kings Park Road in December of 2024. Martins da Silva pleaded guilty to aggravated dangerous driving causing death. In sentencing, Judge Wendy Gillen said she needed to send a message to the community, jailing the 31-year-old for 4 years, backdated to March. He'll be eligible for parole in just under 2 years. Jamie Smith, Perth.
9: A North Queensland child sex offender has faced court after breaching travel reporting obligations. Federal police allege the man fled to Thailand on his yacht. After being deported, the 57-year-old was arrested at Perth Airport and he now faces a maximum penalty of 5 years imprisonment.
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9: In the NRL, the Dolphins have defeated the South Sydney Rabbitohs 32-10. To add to the South's woes, skipper Cameron Murray was reported for a cannonball tackle while Latrell Mitchell hobbled off towards the end of the game. While the Sharks have had a win over the Bulldogs 38-16. In the AFL, Sydney Swans have had a 6-point win over Collingwood at the SCG. The final score, 11-15-81 to Collingwood's 10-15-75. Swans coach Dean Cox, full of praise for how Collingwood started the game.
17: The way they defend as a unit or as an 18 is really strong. They've shown that all year. Obviously, part of it was to take some of the corridor, and I just thought we forced it too much too early, especially in some of the conditions. They were harder and cleaner.
9: In the other game, the Suns had a 28-point win over Port.
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3: On the station, giving you the chance to win our 40K countdown, your four-day forecast for Western Victoria. Cloudy today with rain throughout the day, up to 15 mil expected. Tomorrow, cloudy with a high chance of showers throughout the day and a top of 17. Monday, shower or two, 17. And then on Tuesday, more showers and a top of 16 degrees. Today, Hamilton and Casterton expecting a max of 17, 18 for Portland and the coast.
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3: At the moment, it's 17 degrees.
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5: On 2GB Sydney, 3AW Melbourne into Brisbane on 4BC and 5AA Adelaide. 2CC Canberra and hello to 6PR Perth, relay stations, country Victoria and across Queensland. Wherever you are and whatever you're doing, we are happy to have you here. Thank you. 133693 and the text line coming through as well. Jeremy's on the line. Hi, Jeremy.
6: Hey, Pat, how are you going?
5: Yeah, I'm good.
6: That's good. Just wanted to call. I was just in Brisbane for Magic Round. Just finished our first night tonight.
5: Yeah.
6: Say what you thought about the weekend and how.
5: Look at our sports bet coming up. Well, it's got off to a good start, hasn't it? It's a couple of games. We've got our man Took coming up soon, Andrew Lucas. And what do we have? The Cronulla Sharks went well the opening two games. There's three games later on today. So, yeah, I think it's a good thing, isn't it? It's all there in Brisbane and everybody's happy and the weather isn't so flash, but it's a good thing for the NRL.
6: Now, it's a bit weird. I was just comparing it to our, I think the AFL call it Gather Round, right? It's just funny the similarities, how, like, Magic Round's a bit like 50,000 lunatics, right? Just a bit bogan, I guess.
5: Right.
6: Dream at the referee for 12 hours.
5: Yeah, okay.
6: While, gathering, I guess you could say, is about people in scarves politely applauding a
5: play. In Adelaide, for the AFL. Yeah, I guess so. Look, I haven't been to either, sadly. I'm going to spend some more time in Brisbane in the next few months. And Adelaide, I was chatting to someone in Adelaide today and do spend some time there as well. So especially Gather Round, I hear that's pretty cool. And the Magic Round's amazing too. So it has to go on my bucket list and get involved. Anne's in queue. Hi, Anne.
26: Good morning, Pat. I was listening to that call from that the woman before. I'm sorry, I don't know her name. I'm not trying to be rude.
5: Yes,
26: I didn't catch it.
5: Yep, Margaret.
26: I'd like to make one observation about tax. And Victoria, of course, is the land of the big tax when it comes to not just commercial property, but let's say residential property. So let's take, for instance, land tax. Let's say you have a house, could be a two-bedroom house, and you wish to rent it out to have an income. Consider you have X amount of income, let it be $20,000 that you get a year in rent. Now, you might get $20,000 rent, which is quite reasonable. Now, what you get is, with that, you get land tax, which is enormous. It's absolutely enormous. And it's more than your income. Now, you may work a job to pay that land tax, and you'll do so by installment. But slapped on top of that are the council rates, which are also enormous, and you may also do them by installment. However, you're still only earning perhaps $20,000, which means in effect you're earning a negative income. Well, what do you think you're going to do after years?
5: Of course.
26: And you do the calculation. Now, there was a business in Camberwell, not far from where I live, and it was like known as the iconic dry cleaners, and their land tax went from $5,000 to $40,000. You know, it's not there anymore.
5: Oh, well, there you are. Imagine surprise, getting a bill for $40,000 simply for running your business. That's right. So at the end of the year or when the land tax bill lands, the government says, give me $40,000. And it used to be, what did you say, $2,000 or whatever the yearly fee was through rates and things. Look, you're right. If you're not making money, you're not going to do it. It's simple as that. You need to create an incentive, and there's benefits from that, of course, because you employ people and, you know, money flows, and it keeps the economy ticking along in the right direction. William in Frankston. Hi, William.
0: Hi, Pat. How are you?
5: Yeah, I'm good, William.
0: Hey, I just wanted to change track a little bit. Obviously, back in New South Wales, there was some big news about Ivan Cleary leaving the Penrith Panthers at the end of the 2027 season.
5: Okay, well, just he dropped a word there that we couldn't go to air there. Jay, I know you're taking some calls, so we'll just continue on there. And let's go to Helen in Brisbane. I reckon we can do that now. Had to hit the button on that one. Hello, Helen. Did you hear him on hold? Yeah. What a deal that guy was.
7: Yeah. Oh, I know. Yeah. I was just phoning. Got a bit annoyed with that Jan who said everybody's whinging. Well, we've just been handed down a dreadful budget for most people.
5: Yeah.
7: And even with private health, and I'm talking about older people, 65 and over,
5: yeah,
7: what they have to pay extra, and everything else, you don't need me to repeat it. But for someone to phone up when people are concerned...
5: Yeah, and call it whinging, it annoys me as well. I think to myself, head in the sand. Why are you saying that? I mean, too political, too busy, people are whinging, I don't want to hear it. I mean, please, this is a serious issue. And you're right, the over 65s have been completely whacked around with the rebate on health. And this budget has taken away from elderly Australians and given to, you know, reallocated for votes. And it's worth being upset about. It's not whinging. It's about trying to protect our, you know, what needs to be protected.
7: That's right. So I don't know whether she just wants to kumbaya around the house,
5: that's right,
7: or whether she's got plenty of money,
5: maybe,
7: or she just doesn't get it. But, you know, people want to talk about it because most people it's going to truly affect. So where her brain is, and I just couldn't help myself. Pat,
5: I get it often. I get other people saying, you know, there's certain times, you know, and plus call people phone for, and then we do change gears on this radio program. And we're conscious of that. You know, we think, okay, it's time to lighten it up. But, you know, this sort of idea that you want to determine what people call about and what people are passionate about, I don't get it. You know, this is a talkback radio program and the phones ring and this is what we want to talk about for a reason. And, I don't get it either. There you are. Sorry, Helen, you've hit a nerve with me as well to refer to other callers as whingers. I'm not a fan of that. Sean is here. Hi, hey there, Sean. Hello there.
8: Hello, Pat. How are you doing?
5: Good.
8: I want to wish you a happy birthday for the 17th. I heard you last weekend. It was your birthday on the 17th, and someone said you talk about your birthday a lot. Well, I don't care what you talk about. As long as you keep talking. Anyway, it was my birthday yesterday.
5: Oh.
8: I was 76 yesterday, and I had a VB for you. I had sausages on the barbecue with my wife, and my wife bought me a lovely card and a $20 million lottery ticket. I don't know whether I won it or not.
5: Right.
8: There'll be a few well-off people if I win it, but I just was laying in bed listening to you. My wife said, you got to ring Pat for his birthday. So from Sean and Kerry McArdle, Barara Heights, New South Wales, happy birthday, Pat.
5: Thank you, Sean. And for you too on Friday, mate. We share the same month and the same time of year with Taurus, you and me. This is why we get on so well. Thanks, Sean. Well done, mate. Justin's on the line in Frankston. Hi, Justin.
10: How are you, mate?
5: Yeah, I'm okay, Justin.
10: Yeah. Hey, I heard on the news that the Victorian government is going to be unveiling a new statue of the...
5: Dan Andrews. Yeah.
10: Yeah.
5: Got a few text messages on that. I did hear Jackie Felgate talk about it. Yeah, so what is it? Because he's the Premier
10: I think it's actually quite a good idea. I know I'm not
6: politically enraged or anything, because I don't know anything about politics.
5: Right, obviously.
6: I just think that, you know, it's a good idea because, you know, they represent who they are and what they've done for Victoria.
5: Yeah, well, that's right. And the pigeons need somewhere to poo as well. We'll come back after this. 133-693. Here we go.
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12: And Gary's in Brisbane. Hi there, Gary.
13: Yes, good morning, Pat. Congratulations on your upcoming birthday.
12: Thank you.
13: But one of my sisters, she's a couple of years younger than me. She'd be about 77 now. She's a charge sister at the amputee ward at the PA hospital. She retired, of course. She was telling me years ago that I used to get in at least every fortnight a motorbike rider for amputation. So the biggest problem I'm fair dinkum, mate. You're a temporary citizen unless you've started off young, and the roads are so congested, and you're weaving in and out of traffic, and what are you now? Going to be 50, are you?
12: Yeah, 53 tomorrow.
13: 53. Don't do it, mate. And don't do it because our roads aren't built like they are in the States where you've got more lanes, etc. And it might have been different if you were a bit younger and you started off younger, but at your age.
12: Well, the young people did fly through the course. But my mate from 3OW, he asked me if I used to ride push bikes and do all that, and I've got balance. I'm not completely uncoordinated. Anyway, Gary.
13: The other thing I want to discuss is this political problem we got now. There's over a million people in this country that are on job search. And that's like the doll in disguise type of thing. Now, I'll be 80 next March. I've got the same birthday as Albanese, Chalmers, etc. Now, Chalmers, as most people know, he hasn't got a degree in economics. He got his thesis for his master's by doing something called Poor Kid. He's only worked for Craig Emerson and Wayne Swan as such.
12: What
13: Angus Taylor and his mob are doing, they're explaining the basis of what they're going to do to us. The problem is it's like a Robin Hood tax. Take out all the older people and give it to the younger people, but it doesn't work out. The thing that got them across the line is when they gave the 20% rebate on the HECS fees to the university students. That's going to break the country. There's no money left. They spent the futures fund. I don't know where we go. You can see what's happening in UK with Keir Starmer. He's got a major problem with Nigel Farage and all that mob. But you'll find a lot of these younger people will go and vote for the Greens, etc. But the Greens have got a problem. It's all pie in the sky. There's no money, but they want someone else to pay for their everything they do.
12: Yeah. Well, Gary, you might have a point there. You know, during easy times, it might be easy to lead, but as things get tougher, you do need a leader to lead you through those tough times. So maybe younger people will work out what's going on. And, I'm not suggesting it's good or bad, but yes, during tougher times, it sharpens the focus, doesn't it? This one coming through on the text. Hi, Pat, I got my L's when I was 57 years old. I'd ridden a small bike in the bush as a kid and got my P's in March this year. There you go. Thanks for the message. I've got to think about this now. Gary's frightened me a bit there. All right, 133-693. This is called the Blank Quiz. The Blank Quiz. Your chance to pick up a prize thanks to Pestrol. Only 7 questions. Last person standing gets the prize. And it relates to different news stories of the week. And we blank out a word, you guess the blanked word, and you go through the quiz. So the Pestrol prize is the Pestrol Rodent-Free Max. It's worth $140. You plug it in, switch it on, and it's a great device for repelling rats and mice, especially this time of year. 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We'll send it to you if you can pick up the questions here on the blank quiz. So phone now, 133-693. For example, number two, who is the blank in this news story? The Carlton experience has been a roller coaster ride, but no one would have tipped that it would end like this with the news of his resignation on Tuesday morning. Who's that blank? Who's the person at number two? Okay, 7 questions to get the prize. Phone now, the blank quiz on Australia Overnight.
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6: And this text message here saying that I got my L's at 50, Pat, and you'll love it, says Steve in Emerald. Thanks for the encouragement. There you go. Should I get my motorcycle license at 53? This text message from Steve says I should. Here comes the news.
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7: Hello, I'm Alex Riddell. Neo-Nazis have been declared a prohibited hate group under new federal laws. The organisation has used a variety of aliases, but is currently known as White Australia. They are the second group to be banned under the legislation. Home Affairs Minister Tony Burke says they meet all the legal criteria.
8: The threshold for ASIO is that the organisation is engaged in behaviour which would increase the risk of violence, among other things. The ministerial threshold includes the concept as to whether or not the organisation has advocated or engaged in hate crimes.
7: The Australian Education Union has agreed on a deal with the Victorian government averting further strike action for teachers. Principals, teachers and support staff will receive pay rises of up to 32% over 4 years. It will still need to go to a final vote, but Australian Education Union President Justin Mullally is confident members will support it.
9: This is a really good agreement. This is an agreement that delivers pay increases well in excess of the original government offer and certainly well in excess of the offer that the union rejected. So I think it's an agreement that members can support and that they can endorse.
7: Two bodies have been discovered in Melbourne southwest. Police were conducting a welfare check at Melton Close in Werribee on Friday afternoon when they discovered the two yet to be formally identified people at the property. The exact cause of death is yet to be determined. A baby has died in a car rollover in WA's Goldfields. Madeline Cross reports.
10: The five-month-old girl was a passenger in a Toyota Hilux, which lost control and rolled on Goldfields Highway in Wiluna. A 30-year-old woman driving the car and four other passengers, including an 8- and 10-year-old, were not seriously injured. Police say the baby sustained critical injuries and could not be saved by paramedics. Major crash officers are investigating. Madeline Cross, Perth.
7: Investigations remain ongoing following a fatal bus crash in North Queensland. A 26-year-old woman died when the bus travelling on the Bruce Highway rolled onto its side. 29 others were injured. The 70-year-old bus driver suffered minor injuries. It's been revealed 3 in 4 women fleeing domestic violence are being turned away from shelters amid the housing crisis. New data from Support Service Women's Community Shelters shows for the first time children make up more than half of residents in their shelters. Chief Executive Annabelle Daniel says her organisation is seeking help from the community to be able to provide more beds.
11: The work that we're doing is creating new shelters and new safe beds so that there are more safe places for women and kids to go. And when women come to our shelters, we provide them with lots of love and care.
12: Time for a clean-up? 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
7: The Sydney Swans have overcome a slow start to defeat Collingwood by 6 points at the SCG to maintain its hold on top spot. Tom Papley and Logan McDonald kicked 2 goals each for the Swans, while in some bad news for the Pies, Oscar Steen suffered a knee injury. In Darwin, the Suns recorded a 25-point victory over Port. It was a big opening night at NRL Magic Round in Brisbane. Andrew Lucas was there.
13: The Dolphins have made it 3 wins in a row, defeating South Sydney 32-10 at a wet Suncorp Stadium. Just under 49,000 fans packed into the opening night of Magic Round as Christian Wolf's men raced to a 24-0 lead. The Rabbitohs crossed for back-to-back tries in the second half before losing Latrell Mitchell late to injury. Earlier, the Bulldogs suffered their 5th straight loss, beaten 38-16 by Cronulla.
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0: on the station, giving you the chance to win our 40K countdown, your four-day forecast for Western Victoria. Cloudy today with rain throughout the day, up to 15 mil expected. Tomorrow, cloudy with a high chance of showers throughout the day and a top of 17. Monday, a shower or two, 17. And then on Tuesday, more showers and a top of 16 degrees. Today, Hamilton and Casterton expecting a max of 17, 18 for Portland and the coast.
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0: At the moment, it's 17 degrees.
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13: All the scores, all the action, all the talking points. 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
14: That's the one, Andrew Lucas from 2GB and 4BC, the continuous call senior producer. He's our sportsman on the program too. 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
15: Good morning, Patton. Good morning to all your listeners. Thank you for having me.
14: Magic round in Brisbane. So let's talk about that. It's always a very exciting time.
15: Yeah, it is. It's a fantastic event, and it's a privilege to be up here, obviously, with work and to be covering it. It's the seventh edition of Magic Round this year, and it all got underway last night in Brisbane. Oh, we had Women's Origin, of course, the second game on Thursday night, New South Wales clinching that Women's Origin series over Queensland. And then, yeah, officially day one of Magic Round yesterday. Great to see so many fans out and about in their jerseys. And I think it goes beyond Suncorp Stadium, where the 8 NRL games are heard over the weekend. We see all of around the CBD in Brisbane at near Queen Street Mall, the jerseys and there's activations. And then right outside Suncorp, there's all the different activations, as we mentioned, and opportunities and pass the ball comps. It's a fantastic event where everyone descends on Brisbane for the weekend.
14: And there was a bit of talk about, during the week, was there, about maybe it ending up somewhere else or changes to Magic Round? It feels like this is its home and this is what should happen.
15: Yeah, I think Brisbane, it's always been the consensus that it's probably the best place for this to be. Obviously, there's plenty of interest from other states, New South Wales looking to host one day, I'm sure, Western Australia, South Australia, even New Zealand. But it was fantastic to see officially the media release came through yesterday that Magic Round locked in Brisbane at Suncorp Stadium until 2032. So a big six-year extension for that one, a great show of faith. And it just shows how successful it's been. And, you know, you've got a fantastic stadium there that can hold 50,000 people and plenty of fan sites and activations around. You've got bars, you've got places for people to eat all nearby. So I think it's that buzzing. All adds to it. Fan experience as well.
14: And the Sharks kicked it off with the against the Bulldogs. So let's talk about that game.
15: Yeah, big win for the Cronulla Sharks to kick off Magic Round as the fans poured in after work on Friday last night, and it was Cronulla beating the Bulldogs 38-16, and they raced out to a big 30-6 lead at half time, and that really set up the game. Renato Mulitalo, he crossed for a try and he's returned from an ACL injury. He's a cult figure at the Cronulla Sharks, and he ended up finishing with two tries. And then the second half, it finished 2-1 to the Bulldogs, but they ended up going down by that 22-point margin. But Nico Hines and Braden Trindle, the Cronulla halves, they were very impressive. And for the Bulldogs, unfortunately, they're in a bid slump now. They've lost five in a row since they beat Penrith in that great performance earlier this season, but that feels like a long, long time ago. So five losses in a row for the Canterbury Bulldogs, and yeah, Cronulla a big win.
14: And the Dolphins taking on Souths as well?
15: Yeah, that's right. It was good to see one of the local teams up in Brisbane, the Dolphins, perform in front of some of their home fans, and they were in good form too last night, the Dolphins. They defeated South Sydney 32 points to 10, sorry, and again, it was on the back of a big first half where the Dolphins raced out to a big lead. They scored three first half tries early on, and it really set up that victory as well, and South took to the 62nd minute to actually get on the board as well. So a good win for the Dolphins. It's now three wins in a row for them, and a crowd of just under 49,000 fans packed into Magic Round to start the season, or to start day one, sorry. And for the Dolphins, yeah, 22-point victors. And for South, a little concerned with their star player Latrell Mitchell coming off the field late. He went into the match coming back from a back injury, but Wayne Bennett, the South's coach, he spoke at the post-match press conference and he was hopeful it was just cramps and Latrell should be fit for State of Origin 1.
14: Australia Overnight, we're talking sport with Andrew Lucas and Magic Round in the NRL. So what's still to come as far as the Magic Round goes?
15: Yeah, so a big weekend still to come, and we've got a triple header later this afternoon. We've got the West Tigers taking on Manly at 3 p.m. local time, and then at 5:30 you'll hear on the continuous call team the Sydney Roosters taking on the Cowboys, and then at 7:45 you've got the Eels and the Storm going head-to-head. So a big day out there. We'll be outside Suncorp Stadium from 1 p.m. local time and hosting special guests dropping by with the team. Mark Levy, Daryl Broman, Paul Gallen, Mark Geyer, and of course Tom Trbojevic, the injured Eagles captain. He'll stop by for a chat too. And then tomorrow, another triple header to finish it off. The Gold Coast Titans hosting the Newcastle Knights. That begins at 2 p.m. local time. Then we've got the big one, the Warriors taking on the Broncos at 4:05, and the Broncos played in front of their home fans at Suncorp Stadium. And then it ends with Tallada leading Panthers taking on the Dragons, who are still chasing their first win of the season. That begins at 6:25, sorry, tomorrow. So, yeah, plenty of footy still to come, and no doubt plenty of fans in their jerseys ready to turn into Suncorp Stadium to watch it all.
14: All right. Continue enjoying your time there in Brisbane for Magic Round. I know you're working as well, but it's a nice environment to be in, that's for sure. You get a pretty good job, Andrew. I'm sure you're loving it. So well done, mate. Thanks for your time in Australia Overnight, and we'll catch you here next week. Thank you.
15: Cheers, Pat. Anytime.
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9: 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I'm not far away from agreeing with him, I think. Sydney, Freo, Hawthorn, Brisbane. What I will say is, at round 17, if you're not clearly in the top six, you're not winning the flag. You're absolutely not winning the flag.
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14: Australia Overnight, and Alex First is our man about town. He's been out and about. We've been out and about, in fact. We both went to the same show on the same night, and we're going to talk about it right now with Alex First. Hi there, mate.
26: G'day. Now, we shocked you, didn't we, eh?
14: Yeah, you did.
26: I could see, because I was a few rows behind you, and I looked at your face and that of your mate, and I was thinking, have I gone a little bit too far?
14: I did. And, well, I'll let you do... To talk around that. For our listeners, you have to understand this show, well, it has some nudity in it and it's a little raunchy, but it was inclusive, it was fun. You know, if you're in the right mindset, you laugh along, and I think those elements also, as you say, you just laugh along and you can see that they're having a bit of fun and you sort of join in type thing. Anyway,
26: absolutely. And it's called Bernie Dieter's Club Cabaret, or as it's spelt, K-A-B-A-R-E-T-T.
14: Yeah.
26: And it's on in Melbourne at a place called the Meat Market, which is in North Melbourne. And yeah, they're going to Edinburgh. This is a world-renowned show, I've got to say to you. So when I suggested you attend, I had that in mind, that this is really played broadly and entertained extremely well. And wherever it goes, it seems to get an audience. And the crowd loved it, didn't they?
14: They did. They played to their audience, and our listeners, I'm sure many of our listeners would be that audience, but just understand that there is, if you sort of, just be prepared to have that shock factor happen for you and do your research beforehand. But yes, the audience enjoyed it. I laughed along. Alex was there, and Bernie Dieter, I mean, the main lady there, she's good. She's good.
26: Very good. Well, this is adult entertainment, so that's where we need to start. And it's glorious, it's risque, it's very musical, and it's also funny, side-splittingly funny. So when you, I'd sort of say, okay, you're entering a house of debauchery, right? That's what this is, and it leaves little to the imagination. It's slick, it's sexy, it's salacious, and it's a lot of fun. And that's the most important part of this. Superbly orchestrated. It's a show for the broad-minded. That's what we'd have to say, right?
14: Yes.
26: So, series of cabaret acts with a live band, original songs and anthems performed by, let's call her the mistress of ceremonies, Bernie Dieter, because she is the dominating force here. And she's the one who warms up the crowd. And how, right? Go back there. She joins the audience and asks us to get a little intimate.
14: Yes.
26: So, Okay, let's give a little bit more detail. She's holding large, soft pom-poms. Yeah. She discards those. She's dressed in this black bodysuit,
0: yeah,
26: covered in glittering hands.
0: That's right.
26: And she asks those around her in the crowd to get handsy with her.
0: That's right. Yeah, she's funny. And she'll pick a guy, the guy with glasses. What's she called? Glassy Wassy? Hello. She's had funny little names, everybody.
26: Yes, she does.
0: Hello, Mr. Glassy Wassy.
26: Look,
0: Mr.
26: she's...
0: Moustache Wassy. Anyway, she was funnier than me. But, yeah, she just has a playful way about her.
26: And she's quite hilarious, that introduction. And that sets the tone, I reckon. She deliberately pushes the boundaries.
0: Yes, that's
26: so
0: right.
26: So I was thinking, what are the words I could use? Unfiltered.
0: Yep.
26: I mean, there's no doubt. And debauch, they're the two words that come to mind. So it's only around about 75 to 80 minutes, the whole show, including an interval. But Bernie's there to lend her very powerful and melodic vocals, because she's got a great singing voice.
0: Yeah, she does.
26: To the energised music that is playing, quite an imposing three-piece house band. I thought they were terrific.
0: Yep.
26: And a series of numbers where she, Bernie Dieter, is front and centre. And then she's the sort of background, if you like, the background music to other artists as they strut their stuff.
0: Yeah, like so, a circusy type act, is that fair to say?
26: Yeah, I think that's a good way of putting it.
0: Fire breathing and these sorts of things. But really, you know, people who are super talented, you think, how are they doing that type thing?
26: Yeah, you know, don't try this at home type stuff as well. Very much so. So let me go through some of the performers. I won't go into a lot of detail, but just a little bit for those people who would be considering going to Bernie Dieter's Club Cabaret. So, wearing skimpy red vinyl and donning long, shiny black platform boots, there's a performer called Melissa Lee, and she is this limber pole dancer extraordinaire. Quite the performer. She sort of returns after interval to fly high and is sort of lifted and swung around by her hair.
0: Yes, that's right. Holy moly.
26: Wow. You know, and I could actually hear some audience members, just the sharp intake of breath when she's lifted by... I don't know. Surely that would hurt, wouldn't it, when you're lifted?
0: I don't know. I don't know how people do it. Just goes to show what the human body can sort of learn to do. Yeah.
26: Yeah, exactly. But look, doing the impossible or seemingly impossible, it's a bit of a mainstay of this production, isn't it?
0: Yes,
26: I mean, that's what it's all about.
0: Yeah.
26: So Caleb Cameron, super cool, aggressive tap dancer.
0: Oh,
26: and
0: yes.
26: Very slick.
0: Very cool dude. Yeah, he gets in there and tap dances.
26: And he's got a, I mean, you know, back to Fred Astaire and people like that. This is a sort of very much modern version of all of that, but he's got us on side from the get-go, and he's got a couple of sets. They span the intermission. Jacqueline Fury, she does not mind shedding her gear while breathing fire, literally. And if that isn't dangerous enough, then a series of swords slip effortlessly down her throat. Now, in the past, you might have seen one sword. Keep going. Two, three, four.
0: Oh,
26: I mean, I don't know. How the heck? Like, extraordinary act, really, is both of them that she does. And, I mean, you can actually, when she swings the fire around, you feel the heat, don't you?
0: You do. That's right. Yeah.
26: Yeah. So, there's now, this was I mean, all of these are standouts, but Lachlan Bartlett is Ivan Rosebud, and he's this statuesque performance artist. And you're a very tall man. I reckon he would give you a run for your money.
0: Is that the one? Is that the one with the one,
26: yeah.
0: Shock everybody? Okay.
26: Yeah, he comes dressed to the nines.
0: Yeah.
26: He disrobes.
0: Yes.
26: And he reveals a little bit more than that, doesn't he?
0: Well, yeah, he does.
26: And later what he does with a cream cake has to be seen to be believed. And I know,
0: you know, there's going to be some people who are going to go to this show and say, did Alex First and Pat Panetta really recommend this and really go and see this? Just do your research before you go.
26: Yeah, do. But again, I mean, we're doing this really because we span it, right? Entertainment is in all forms. And I mean, we're on at a time where, you know, hopefully the people who are listening now are mature aged and they've got a good sense of humour. I think you've got to have a good sense of humour because that's the sort of nature of this show. It's not meant to be offensive to anybody.
0: No.
26: So, I mean, if you are easily offended, obviously this isn't the show for you. Now, how does one twist and bend their body almost to breaking point and smile while doing so?
0: Yeah.
26: That was what I was thinking
0: amazing.
26: When I watched. Yeah, extraordinary. Soliana Ursi is her name.
0: Yeah.
26: And she's this world-class, I mean that, contortionist. Her balance, her poise is extraordinary. Yeah, like, you know, the Indian rubber man kind of thing in a female form. Absolutely splendid showing. And then Jared Dewey, this picture of concentration, a lot of grace and skill as his aerial trapeze in striking bejeweled blue heels is next level. And that's one of the other things. I mean, they're pushing boundaries in all sorts of ways. And as I say, this is very much inclusive, which is what one of the words that you used very, very early on. And then I come back to Bernie Dieter because she's got this lascivious charm. She does. She preaches girl power and love in a world that's, well, let's be honest, too often disconnected. Yes. I mean, it's a world that's not the nicest place to be. And that's what she kind of tries to do. Everybody's involved in all that. She's sort of right at home. It could be a haunting ballad or a full-throated drinking song, which comes late in the piece, something her grandmother taught her, remember?
0: Was it a Polish grandmother or somebody?
26: Yeah, yes, exactly. It was a
0: European
26: grandmother.
0: Drinking that, song, yeah. Oh, exactly. You know, because it was a few weeks ago. Oh, when she sings Nick Cave's, there's a Nick Cave song she does. She does a cover.
26: I can't remember what it's called.
0: But the beautiful song she does in the middle there. It's just gorgeous, so gorgeous. And I'm a Nick Cave fan, so that was a highlight for me.
26: I just thought...
0: Into Your Arms, right.
26: Yep. That's right. But the interesting thing about her is how polished she is as an entertainer. This show, folks, don't mistake this. This is not something that is an amateur production in any way, shape or form. These are really practiced performers. And she basically, I saw this last year as well. It was slightly different, but the same tenor and a few different performers and so on. And she gets the best from around the world. And that's what I love about this. So, you know, it's a show that if you have got a big heart and you don't mind things that are a little bit different, I think you'll thoroughly enjoy them. She, Bernie Dieter's in her element with Club Cabaret. We, I reckon, the audience are the beneficiaries. And it's quite a formidable troupe. I mean, it's a walk on the wild side. And that means that we sort of get together. The crowd's kind of as one because we're all looking at each other as well as at what the acts are on stage. It's a lot. That's the other thing we should say. The band's at the back of a catwalk-like stage, right? And they strut around. And even before the performance proper starts, you've got the artists handing out flags, little flags that, you know, in terms of being freaks and whatever, just to get the audience warmed up. I thought that was a really nice touch. I don't know whether you were there early enough. Did you see all of that?
0: I did. Yeah, it was a nice touch. Yeah. It was all. It's all class.
26: There's
0: lots of
26: elements.
0: As you say, it's a walk on the wild side, and it's done very professionally.
26: To me, it's quite an unforgettable experience because it's very difficult to. Because sometimes you can go to a show and you think, oh no, that's a little bit too much. So you know, I've seen shows that are even more extreme than this, and they're not as slick as this one. So, you know, this is one of those things that, I saw it last year. Once you've seen it, you can't unsee it. That's another thing that I'd say about it. Such as the guy that we spoke about, Lachlan Bartlett as Ivan Rosebud. I mean, that's probably the scene that stays with you long after you exit the theatre. I think you'd say that. And I kind of like the meat market is also a very interesting place because they've got unisex toilets, and then heading to the unisex toilets, there's a bar you can have a drink and all of that stuff as well. But even as you're walking through the toilets, there's some special elements there that are hung from the ceiling. Do you recall that?
0: Yes, that's right. The whole place is, well, it's all in theme, isn't it? As you say, it's gone around the world. Every detail's been thought of.
26: Like, unless they're broad-minded, I'm going to emphasise that again, this is not the show for them. If they are, I think they're going to have a wow of a time. What do you reckon?
0: I agree. There you are. Alex First, your website is itellyouwhatithink.com, and he joins us every weekend here on Australia Overnight. Thank you, Alex.
26: Absolute pleasure. Speak to you next week.
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12: 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Her room is warm and cosy, the landscape is beautiful, and the staff treat us like family. Mum is smiling again, joining walking groups, dancing, even singing along to music. 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
16: Make the transition to aged care.

0: governments need to be more geared towards the elimination of suffering, all manner of suffering. Anyway, I wrote, my foremost lament of modern day society is the lack of conscious intent to make the alleviation of suffering of both humans and animals our number one priority. I find it most lamentable that in the year 2012 AD, there is still much needless suffering existing in our world. We basically have that which we don't actively strive to alter. This should ideally begin with the early inculcation into our young folk of humanity's first mission in life, being the elimination of all manner of suffering. They should then be payoffs down the track in the development of a more humane world and a reduction in violent crime perpetrated upon both humans and animals. The federal government could start by initiating a toll-free line, email, whatever, whereby respondents can simply express just how and why they are suffering. The information collected can then be used in the most appropriate apportioning of resources in endeavour to address. It should also be a good PR exercise for the government in being seen to be concerned about the suffering of the Australian public.
1: Not a bad idea. You get some more there? Okay, Laura. Okay.
0: Yeah. And what is Jane? Nothing. Anyway, I did circulate this around the traps
1: right
0: at the time, but
1: there you go.
0: Sort of
1: a helpline where people just talk about their suffering and it goes to the government and they sort of address what they can. Yeah, yeah. I don't mind that. I think it'd be interesting. Good on you, Laura. We'll take a break and we're back after this. The news is 5 minutes away on right here, Australia Overnight.
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5: Heading to news, and then we'll check in with Terry Barnes. The week that was in politics with Terry Barnes right after news. 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

0: on 15 degrees. In Newcastle, a share or two in 22 degrees. Brisbane, a share or two in 24 degrees for Magic Round in Brisbane. Right now, 16. In Townsville, a possible shower in 29 degrees. Cairns, 29 degrees today, shower or two. Olympia will join us soon, and she's phoning us from Cairns. Darwin, a sunny day in 33 degrees, and a shower or two in 22 degrees today for Alice Springs. There you go, your national weather today for Saturday, the 16th of May. Some famous birthdays today. If you're having a birthday, you're sharing your special day with Pierce Brosnan. Born in Ireland on this day in 1953, Pierce Brosnan is 73 today, the Irish actor. GoldenEye, Die Another Day, Tomorrow Never Dies, The World Is Not Enough, as James Bond. He's celebrating his 73rd birthday today. Also, Janet Jackson, the American singer. She's the youngest of the family, the Jackson family group. And today, Janet Jackson turned 60, born in 1966. Tracy Gold, the American actress. You might remember Tracy Gold from Growing Pains back in the 80s and 90s. She's 57 today, born on this day in New York City. Also, Danielle Spencer, born in Sydney, New South Wales, 1969. She's 57 today. The Aussie singer is the daughter of the entertainer Don Spencer. And looking down, she was married to Russell Crowe. Yes, she was. She was married to Russell Crowe from 2003 to 2018. They have two sons, and Danielle Spencer is 57 today. Tori Spelling, the US actress and daughter of TV producer Aaron Spelling, is having a birthday today. Born in California, 1973. She's 53 today. And Daniel Kerr, the AFL player with the West Coast Eagles, born on this day in Perth, WA. Daniel Kerr is 43 today.
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0: If you're looking for something to do this weekend, you've come to the right place, because Olympia Kutowski will join us soon with her segment, Welcome to the Weekend. And also, Olympia is in tropical fruit heaven, and she'll tell us all about it very soon when she joins us after the 5 a.m. news. And it's a Shake It Off Saturday, your chance at winning that spinalese pillow before 6 this morning. All that and more coming up on Australia Overnight.

0: beautiful creatures ain't no joke. So keep track of them with the Whale Mail Facebook page. 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
7: Weekend edition of Australia Overnight. I'm Pat Panetta. Olympia Kwiatkowski is on the line too as we take your calls and your text messages 0477 693 693. Olympia, this message talking about the best thing of the 1990s is that if you go for a job interview, you can say that you were an area manager at Blockbuster Video and nobody can prove that you weren't.
8: That is good. Yeah, well, yeah, funny. You can do that. You can do that now. Yeah, you can say in the 90s that was your job. Yeah, you were responsible all gone anyway. For all these amazing tasks and yeah, I wanted to check up on them.
7: Sandy's here to say hi. Hi there, Sandy.
8: Morning, Sandy. Yeah.
9: Morning, guys. And firstly, happy birthday for tomorrow, Pat.
7: Thank you, Sandy. And
9: I must say, I live right behind Kirsty's barbershop.
7: You're there. You are there. Yeah, just down the road.
8: Tell us about it.
9: She's living in the 70s, basically.
7: I think it was the 50s, 1950s, like a rocker, 1950s rocker.
9: Oh, yeah, it couldn't be the 50s. She's way back anyway, and then she dressed that way, and she's got all this stuff in this shop, and yeah, it's wonderful. But what I was going to say was I'd be more than happy to do a Skyhooks and keep living in the 70s. The clothes, the music, simpler times, and before that, internet. I get so sick of internet and technology. I do my best to stay in the 70s, actually.
7: I like that one. Thanks, Sandy. What's the best era? Yeah, what's your favourite era? 133693. Yeah, the 70s. You know, you see photos of Brisbane or Melbourne or, you know, people out and about in that era, and it does. But you know what? We look back with rose-coloured glasses too, Olympia. Like, every era has its problems and issues, especially the 90s.
8: Oh, of course.
7: Yeah.
8: Of course.
7: Yeah.
8: Yes.
7: But anyway, that's what we do.
8: I didn't make the 70s, so that's around true. Then.
7: Yeah,
8: but it sounds like a lovely time. Yes.
7: I want to hear about Cairns, but Josh has been waiting for a bit. G'day, Josh.
10: Hello, how are you?
7: G'day, Joshy. What's up?
10: I was born in the 80s, but in the 90s and early 2000s, you had mobile phones, and they all had some sort of character. You know, you had flip phones and slide phones and everything, but these days they're all just rectangles.
7: Yeah.
10: You know, and it's not fun anymore.
7: Yeah.
8: Phones, technology, yeah. I remember the clamshell phones, the ones you used to open, you could kind of like snap them shut.
7: Yeah, yeah. They were cool. I think they came back for a little while. And they were little. You know, it was about having the smallest phone, then the biggest phone.
8: Yes.
7: Yes. The bigger, the better. And then they've gone small again. And I think he's right. Design, even cars. Do you think vehicles, they used to have more character. They all seem to look the same now. Like, you know, we all copy each other. What's
8: that about? Cars are just pretty boring to look at in general now. But back then, beautiful angles.
7: Yeah.
8: Really nice, grills at the front.
7: That's right. Not anymore. Limpy, we want to know more about your stay there in tropical North Queensland. Are you enjoying it?
8: Yeah, well, so far I've just kind of come in and had to, you know, kind of go and do the thing. But, I've, you know, spend the weekend here, which is lovely. But I really did hit the ground running after I landed yesterday. And I flew in and went to Rusty's Market, which is a huge market up here in Cairns, which I've never actually been to because it's only on Fridays and during the weekend. Yep. So I was really lucky to get there. And I might even go there a few more times over the weekend. But it is tropical fruit heaven. I'm talking all the beautiful tropical fruits. They've got mangosteens, they've got the rambutans, they've got these beautiful pineapples, all these different types of melons, all the food you could imagine there. I ate so many things. I thought, I've got to really try everything here. I had this beautiful green papaya salad that is mixed fresh for you in a big clay bowl. The guy there has it and mixes it up and puts all the, you know, the sauces and the peanuts through it and mixes it around fresh right there. You can see it being done. I had chicken satay, grilled beef skewers, and honestly, it was a wonder that my dress even did up last night for the awards after I ate all these beautiful things. But I bought a fruit there that I have never seen before, and I can't wait to try it today. It's a it's called a Rollinia. And it is, after I searched online, it's a Brazilian custard apple.
7: Right.
8: So it looks like a custard apple, but it's like a bright yellow, and it's got this kind of spiky skin.
7: Mm.
8: And it turns brown when it's ripe, and it's got a sweet pulp that tastes like a lemon meringue.
7: Gee, okay.
8: So I'm really looking forward to trying that one later today. It looks quite unusual and similar to a custard apple, but actually very different when you think about it.
7: Mm.
8: So I'm looking forward to opening that one up and having a taste of it today sometime.
7: Okay, and it just goes to show how sort of boring the supermarkets are with the standard fruits. That sounds awesome.
8: Oh,
7: with all the various sort of... Yeah.
8: It was amazing. And all these stalls had like cut-up fruit you could buy with... Some of them had like packed with yogurt. I also had a... it was called like coconut grate... the great coconut something or that. But it was basically... The grated coconut served back in its shell with some coconut milk in there with all different fruits cut up. It was like a dessert. It had yogurt and honey. He's like, do you want honey on top? I'm like, yes, please, I do want honey. And it was beautiful. Just things you don't see or you wouldn't get anywhere else. So Rusty's Market, that was, I'd come back to Cairns just for Rusty's.
7: Okay.
8: It was amazing. I took plenty of photos and videos of it. I've popped them up on Instagram as well if you want to. Jump onto Instagram, Olympia at Olympia Kwiatkowski. You can come along for a bit of a ride with me, and
7: that's right.
8: We'll see what the Rollinia tastes like.
7: You don't have to be in Cairns or at the market. You could use Olympia's social media or Instagram and be there with her and experience the whole lot. So Olympia Kwiatkowski on Instagram. Olympia, then Kwiatkowski to find those videos and pictures online to check out what Olympia's doing in Cairns. Now, this one from Dave in Cannon Hill. Hello, Dave. Hi, Pat and Olympia. Best era, the 60s. Mary Quant Micro Minis. Mary Quant Micro Minis, says Dave.
8: Ah, yes.
7: Yeah, okay.
8: They were the founder of the miniskirt.
7: That's right, yeah.
8: I like a miniskirt too.
7: Those iconic images of the girls dancing in the miniskirts in the 60s. Olympia, you've worked late last night. You're on the radio this morning and you're always awesome. So thank you for a great segment. And you just enjoy your time there and we'll catch you back here next weekend.
8: I absolutely will. Thank you, Pat. Catch you next week.
7: Olympia Kwiatkowski from 4BC and this program, her regular segment every Saturday. Welcome to the weekend with Olympia on Australia Overnight.
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21: 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Call now, 133-693. 133-693. And tell us what you need to shake off.
7: Okay, we'll do a quick round of Shake It Off. So for the next 15 minutes, the number is 133-693. What do you need to shake off and get off your chest? 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What do you need to shake off? 133-693. You'll feel better. Just get off your chest before you get into the weekend. Maybe there's an observation you want to share. 133-693. What do you need to shake off? And everyone goes in the running for the Spinal Ease Pillow. Just the other day, the printer in my little office went offline. I don't know why. It was hardwired in, wasn't Wi-Fi, and it just decided not to work. Actually, it did say drum to replace the drum. I went to Officeworks and replaced the drum. Still didn't work. Is there anything worse, I'm sure there is, than a printer that's offline? They're just so painful. We had to get my mum tried to help. And it's like the blind leading the blind. Anyway, we found somebody who helped us out and we went on Wi-Fi. Even that's a bit dodgy. The next day it sort of was a bit clunky. But anyway, the printer is up and running. There's my Shake It Off. What's yours? 133-693. Arthur's here in West Footscray. Hi, Arthur.
22: Good morning again, Pat and Jay. Thanks for taking the call. And I'll make a flow in. So I'll be quick. Speak of nostalgia. Excellent choice from Sandy with Skyhooks. I'd like to shake off the world and go back in the 70s. Got all the albums, as you know, and got a collection. And go back to living in the 70s. Shake off the world today with what's happening. So I just wanted to ask you, I've got just about everything in nostalgia except missing a reel-to-reel. Is that still in the office that Simon showed me in your studios there?
7: Hey, Jay, is there a reel-to-reel tape machine in there where you're sitting in there on the other side? Your other... Oh, in Simon's office, yeah, the reel-to-reel. Yeah. I got into radio about 30 years ago, and we used the reel-to-reel. Yeah, we did too. I was going to say, it just sort of was phasing out. They brought in mini discs. And there used to be the carts and things. Yeah, that's right. You had to thread the reel-to-reel machine. That's right.
22: Yeah, I used to have one, but my auntie took it back, unfortunately, because it was sentimental when her husband died, so I gave it back. But that's the next on the list for me. But I just wanted to ask, so thanks for that. I'll leave you get to the other callers. So I told Jay I'd be good pretty quick to be there.
7: All good. 17 to 6, Australia overnight. And it is Glenn. Hello, Glenn.
0: How are you? Happy birthday for tomorrow.
7: Thank you, Glenn.
0: I'd just like to shake off the direction Australia's going. And with the trouble in the Middle East, the whole world seems to be going completely in the wrong direction. Nothing we're doing, especially in Australia, seems to be the right thing. All this thing about the budget the other night to help everybody, it appears to be 2 or 3 years away. People will be more than struggling by then.
7: Yes, Glenn, we've had obviously a lot of discussion around the budget as we look at the week in politics on this program, which we often do. You have many people who agree with you, thinking that it's going the wrong way, the planning, the high spending and the high taxing budget. Other people disagree. I get messages and phone calls saying, you know, it's distributing wealth and it's doing a good thing. So I guess time will tell with that one, but we'll see. Voters and look, it's about targeting the younger voter, this budget. That is pretty evident. I wonder how they'll feel about the debt and the load that they'll have to carry because of it. We'll continue the discussion and also more again tomorrow on the program. Good on you there, Jay. Jude is there. Hi there, Jude.
1: Yeah, g'day. How are you?
7: G'day, Jude.
1: G'day, mate. Yeah, what I want to shake off, like, it's a bit of a controversial thing, but I believe they say we're spending a lot of money, right, in this country.
7: Yeah.
1: And then you see people going to Queensland for the football, spending money.
7: Oh, I've heard this before.
1: Taylor.
7: Yeah. They travel Taylor and do Swift. Things. Yeah. Apparently we're in a cost of living crisis. Yeah.
1: Yeah, Taylor Swift's concert. I reckon if we didn't spend money for 1 year, Australians, and you say the young voters, they want to get their own home. They got to sacrifice like we did. I got my home. You don't do nothing for 1 year. You got to be tough and don't spend money.
7: Yeah.
1: And then interest rates will go down. Everything will be fine. But look, everybody's saying they're broke, but they're going to football games. And
7: well, I've heard that a lot there, Jude. I guess we live in a world now where people find the money. There's credit. There's certain ways. You know, there's, I don't know whether you can point to a Taylor Swift concert and say people aren't suffering because of it. And it's a bit of a patchwork situation too. Some people do have money and they can afford to do it. And maybe that's the ones you're observing. But there are many people hurting, and that's a reality. And it's a tough time. That's a reality. Look at the petrol prices and look at the state of the world. So, yeah, okay, someone goes to a Taylor Swift concert. Good on, you know, that's great. But it doesn't mean that we're on track. It's just sort of you just looking out there and seeing things you want to see in a way, because it's just a survey of, you know, a few people going to a Taylor Swift concert. 133-693, back after this break.
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7: 10 to 6, Saturday the 16th of May, and we're heading to Sydney now to talk to Pat. Hi there, Pat. We'll go to Michelle, who's in Brisbane. Hi there, Michelle.
26: Hi there. Good morning. I'm just lying here wishing I could shake off a bout of vertigo. Too scared to lift my head off the pillow.
7: Oh, okay. How long have you had it for?
26: It just came on suddenly yesterday. Very scary.
7: Would be scary because you lose your balance with vertigo.
26: Yeah.
7: Have you spoken to anybody about it? Because we've covered it with... I'm just thinking here. It's about an ear, some sort of imbalance in your ears or something.
26: Yeah. I did get to the doctor. Yeah. And they said its ear balance could last 3-4 days or whatever.
7: Right. Oh, boy. Are you dizzy? Yeah, so is it lie down?
26: Shake it off.
7: Yeah. When you lie down?
26: It's not too bad if I just lie down and don't move my head.
7: Okay.
26: As soon as there's any movement,
7: Boy.
26: It's like spinning around on a Ferris wheel at 100 miles an hour, sort of.
7: Who's looking after you? Is he there, your man?
26: Just the dog at the moment.
7: Oh, just the dog. Okay, well, just leave the radio on and we'll keep you company. Thank you, Michelle.
26: Yes, good on you. That's what I've been doing.
7: We'll put you in the running for the Spinal Ease Pillow, 133693. Shake it off Saturday. Atul in Caulfield. Hi, Atul.
27: Hey, Brett. Morning. How you been?
7: I'm great, man. I'm great. We started at midnight and almost home time for me, but we've had a good morning.
27: Yeah, I know you are wrapping up quickly.
7: Yes, yes.
27: I want to shake it up regarding the pet cats. My street is a very small street, right?
7: Yeah.
27: We got about 8 pet cats in my neighborhood. They hang out in the street and they release themselves in front of front yard, on and off. Wow.
7: What are they, bat cats?
27: Yeah, the cats, you know, the cats, they should be supposed to keep in their house, but they leave it on the street.
7: Oh, bad cats. Yeah. Now you've got to keep them indoors. Yeah, that's right. You've got to be a responsible cat owner.
27: They're releasing themselves, enjoying.
7: Yeah, you often see them out, though. And what are they doing here? Because wildlife and these sorts of things.
27: Yeah.
7: Oh, there you go. You're a cat lover at all.
27: Wow, what can I say? My daughter loves it, yeah.
7: What's that?
27: My daughter, she loves it.
7: She loves the cats. Well, they're beautiful, mate. What are you doing this morning?
27: I'm off to work. I work for Sydney Trains, so it's my shift work. You finish your job, I start my work.
7: That's right. I'll hand you the baton. It's your turn now. Good on you, mate.
27: Yeah, that's it.
7: Okay, Atul. Thank you. Denise is in Randwick. Hi there, Denise.
3: Hi, Pat. How you going?
7: Going well.
3: I'm glad I've shaken off the vertigo.
7: Oh, you've shaken it off. It must be the vertigo's going around. Yeah, that's right. You had it as well. What causes it, do you think? Just happens, just bad luck.
3: I think too much work and too much doing too many things.
7: Maybe, yeah. It might be stress-related, yeah. All right, well, I'm glad you've shaken it off. Good on you, Denise. You're Thanks. Up and about. Wendy is back on the line and she's on line 5. Hey, Wendy.
8: Hi, how are you?
7: Good.
8: I just want to shake off that we need to calm down and everybody just be grateful for what they've got and try and just relax.
7: Yeah, well, that's very true. That is very true. Just take a breath and relax and keep calm and carry on. Good on you, Wendy. Thank you. 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
11: Welcome to a brand new day, Saturday morning, the 16th of May. This is Australia Overnight. I'm Pat Panetta, and Joy is in Camberwell. Hi there, Joy.
12: Hi, peanut butter lady. Hi, Pat.
11: That's right. Our cookie cooking adventure is coming up for the peanut butter cookies. We're going to do it soon.
12: I want to shake off. I bought a new washing machine, Pat, in December. It's broken down already and have a guess when they want to come and fix it.
11: Okay, it broke down in December, did you say? Oh, you purchased it in December. It's broken down already.
12: I bought it in December.
11: Right, it's broken down.
12: And it's broken down in May, 5 months later.
11: And you phoned them up and you said, can you come and fix my washing machine? And they said?
12: 1st of June.
11: And what did you then say? How am I going to wash my clothes in the meantime? And they said? It's a problem, not a me problem. That's what kids say. It's a you problem, not a me problem. That's terrible. Get back on the phone. And you wouldn't yell at anybody, Joy. You're too beautiful. I'll yell at them.
12: You
11: better not name it. It's not our friend. It's definitely not E&S. No way. Not
12: no,
11: Rob.
12: I'll
11: we can fix it
12: what,
11: if it was Rob.
12: Pat, yeah. I am very sorry I didn't go to E&S.
11: There you are.
12: I don't know why I didn't.
11: Well, you and me are going to be doing some cooking at E&S soon. We're going to get those cookies and do that at the E&S in Ashburton. Okay, Joy, I don't know. Get back on the phone and see how you go, because it's too far to wait. They're obviously, I don't know, you know, too busy or the guys on holidays. That is the Saturday morning edition of Australia Overnight. Thanks for listening, and thanks to Jumping Jay, producer Jay in the booth, doing a great job pressing all the buttons and making sure we get away across the nation. 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Have a great day. I'm back tomorrow, but in the meantime, remember, no regrets. Bye. No.

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13: Welcome back to Real Adventures. It's now time for All Aboard, thanks to Club Marine, the insurance Aussie Boaties Trust. And on the line today, we have Collingwood superstar Harry Perriman, come all the way from the GWS Giants, I should say. Good morning, mate.
14: G'day, Red. Thanks for having me, mate.
13: No, thanks for joining, mate. And we'll take us back to the GWS days. The reason I've got you on today is because of your love. We're not going to talk much about footy at all because you and I love to get out in the water, and the reason we're bringing footy into it is because that's where the fishing sort of got you going over in the west, in the great Western Sydney. Now, what got you into it over there? I know you're fishing a little bit with Jez and a few others over there, kingfish at the start, and of course we'll get into them when you move over here.
14: Yeah, so Jez got me onto it, I reckon, early days at GWS, but I obviously grew up country New South Wales, down in Wagga, so did a fair bit of freshwater fishing growing up, and then obviously got drafted to the Giants, and then got back into it up there. And Jez, I got out a couple of times with Jez on his boat that I think he sold now, but it was always just a good little release away from footy, you know, days off. He'd always get out in the water in the beautiful Sydney Harbour and chase some kingies and squid and whatever there was. So it was always, it was also good to get a few boys on there as well.
13: Now, you've made the move down to sunny Melbourne. You've now not just a footballer, you're a TikTok sensation. You've gone mental on the TikTok now. Where are you at now? Where have you ended up in TikTok? Let's be honest. I didn't think you were going to end up there, but the old fishing videos, they're going very well.
14: I know. It was just a random thought one day. I was getting my boat ready. I'm like, you know what? I'm just going to film this and put it on TikTok. And then that's pretty much just how it started. And now I've actually quite enjoyed it. You get a lot of helpful tips, and you get a bit of advice off some people every now and then. So it's been good fun, but I'm a bit sick of filming it all on my phone. I need to get a GoPro or something.
13: Now, yeah. Pez, you've got into the bay. Now, you started in the freshwater, like you said, which that's why I didn't count that in the fishing side of things. We are catching the old plastic bag Murray cod. But then you moved into, obviously, the saltwater series. Now you're in Port Phillip Bay. Now, adjusting to like the tidal side of things, now you've been concentrating mainly on your squid whiting and flooded, and you and I obviously got in some bluefin tuna and some whiting one other time. We're actually due for a fish, but what has been the keen learning? So for people out there moving somewhere unfamiliar, like you've just done, you've got your tinny, which I think is and you and I have spoken in depth about this, it's a great boat. I'll get you to talk us through what boat it is and the size, etc. But I think it's a great boat, especially for someone getting into it, starting off. So you've got the boat. You now got to work out the fishing side of it. Take us through the boat and how it helps you getting on the water and your understanding of learning the tides, etc.
14: Yeah, it's been like you said, it's been quite a challenge actually, coming from knowing the harbour pretty well by the end of the time I left there to coming down here. It's totally different, like you said, a lot of tidal movement. So you got to kind of have everything lined up perfectly, your hooks, your leaders, the correct sinkers, all that kind of stuff. I've learned a lot off you as well, mate, so I appreciate that. The salt guide stuff's been elite as well. So just little tips like that has helped a lot. Local knowledge you can't beat. Yeah, my little tinny, it's a 5-metre 499 Seamaster with a 90 Yamaha horsepower on the back. So it's been perfect. It was awesome up in Sydney, and it's been great down here as well. It does get pretty rough in the bay when it blows up a bit, but overall, it's one of those boats that can kind of do a lot of different type of fishing.
13: Something I didn't mention was the snapper. Now, you're on the northeastern side where you're doing most of your launching as such. I know you headed down to Ryde last week or whatever it was, but you're doing majority of your launching over there, and I actually give you credit because you've been punching across the bay and making the effort to come to the grounds that hold the species that we mentioned. But the snapper over that side, you had a pretty good season over there on the snapper.
14: 100%, yeah. I got out a couple of times. When was it? I reckon it must have been November, even a little bit through December when the snapper were going off. And it was actually pretty good over this side, I believe. Me and one of the footy boys, Lockie Shields, went out just before the Chrissy break, and we got onto some good snapper at the north side of the bay, which was good. So I'm looking forward to that rolling around again later this year.
13: You're not the only one. I think a few hundred thousand people are. So I'm pretty sure there's more people out on the bay chasing snapper than what there is on the G on a Saturday through snapper season, because it gets very, very busy. But there's plenty of fish, and if you do the right things, like you said, you're gonna catch fish. Now, looking forward, obviously footy takes up a hell of a lot of your time, but looking forward, where do you see yourself in the fishing side of it? Is it upgrading boats, keeping the same boat? Is it trying to expand the fishing? Do you want to get into some more, I guess, offshore? At the moment, you're just going along with the times, because you get a few hours off here and you sneak out, and you always say to me, oh, I've only got 3 hours here or 5 hours here or my day off's on this day. Where do you want to try and get yourself? Is it a new boat, or is it keep the boat as such and try and expand into, I guess, jumping on with people like myself and learning that side of things before getting a new boat? Where do you see yourself, and where is it going?
14: It's a good question, Redman. I've always got different ideas. I'm always thinking about my fishing. Maybe multiple boats. That'd be ideal.
13: You sound like me.
14: But I just need to bloody keep them somewhere. But I reckon I probably will upgrade eventually on the Seamaster. I was always thinking maybe a fiberglass boat or something like that, but I'm yet to find something yet. So I'll probably keep looking at that. Then I'm always looking at doing different types of fishing. I haven't done too much offshore fishing, to be honest, down here yet. So I'm looking forward to doing a little bit more of that, and even doing a few more road trips, getting down to Portland and Port Fairy, and even like Lakes Entrance, Gippsland Way, just kind of exploring the whole area, because – yeah, there's a lot of good fishing, which I didn't, to be honest, when I moved down here, I didn't really think too much about the fishing down here, but it's been surprisingly very, very good, which has been great.
13: There's some great options, and you just mentioned some ripper parts of the world, that East Gippsland side of it, the Refuge Cove and the Kingfish off all White Rocks Islands there, and it's probably new to your ears there, but there's some amazing places there that you could get in the tinny. And the missus now, who does play the highest netball in the country, she plays for Australia. You've got her to move down back to Melbourne, so that must be good too, because I've seen you get out in the water with the missus and doing things together, being elite athletes. So you, like I said, having time, spending time on the bay and then going home for a feast in the backyard on the fire, which we love to see. Doesn't get much better than that.
14: Yeah, it's been great, mate. It's been great to have her down. She's loving it down here, and she's enjoying her netball with the Mavericks. So, yeah, I'm pretty lucky as well. She loves coming out on the boat with me. So a lot of the boys are pretty jealous of that. My missus lets me go fishing whenever I want. And, yeah, she's more than happy to come and spend the whole day out there with me and try and catch some fish. So, yeah, very, very lucky with that.
13: Well, we better let you go. Before we let you go, there's something you need to do. You've got a bit of a string at the moment that's a bit sore, and Collingwood at the moment, they're a little bit – Cats got them last week. So we need you to get bounced back, because when you're playing a bit better when the old Pez was on the ground –
14: Oh, mate, I reckon if I was playing last week, I wouldn't have been able to do too much. But, hopefully the string can get better over the next few weeks and be back out there again.
13: I wouldn't mind if you do it again, because you'll be back on the water a little bit more too. Don't coach, I said that.
14: That's the one positive of getting injured. You get a bit more time to do a bit more fishing.
13: Nah, very good. Harry Perryman, thank you very much, mate, for joining us on Real Adventures. And if you are... want to follow him on TikTok, give us the handle, mate. What is it?
14: Just Harry Perryman, mate. Just basic.
13: Nice and simple. Easy to find. He's got some great TikToks on there. Very relatable. We love to see it. And once again, thanks for joining us on Real Avengers this morning.
14: Good on you, Red. Cheers, mate.
11: Ford's next adventure. Load it up. Live it up. Ford F-150.
13: Patrick, now I need to ask you.
0: Yes.
13: Where are you hooking up and going? Because you've got a few great places you've been to. You've been fortunate enough, your old man and your mum, when school teachers, they get more time off than anyone other than footballers. But basically, they took some time off with you guys when you were younger, and you were fortunate enough to travel right around this beautiful country of Australia. And a couple of the places you've been to, you're always bringing up on the show. Where are you taking the caravan today with your F-150?
0: So I'm taking us, Aaron, to... We actually went there together, and I've been there plenty of times throughout my life. South Mission Beach.
13: Yep.
0: So you can fly into Cairns, and then it's roughly an hour and a half... drive south, and at the front you've got Dunk Island, which one of the great disappointments has been the fact that this place hasn't been restored post, I reckon it was the really early 2000s.
13: I remember you talking to me about this when we were there.
0: Yep, and a tropical cyclone destroyed all of the infrastructure there. It's a ghost resort now, which is such a shame, because it is genuinely incredible. It is like the Hamilton Island of the far north, in my view, because you can land a plane on it. There is literally a...
13: Not all of us have planes, Patrick.
0: No, but, you know, so back in the day, you could fly the, you know, commercial airline into Dunk Island.
13: I thought you were talking about the one in your back your place. Sorry.
0: No, not that one. Not that one.
13: Sorry.
0: You know, so you could fly in, land, and then be on holiday straight away, similar to Hamilton Island. And then you've obviously got the fishing, which is hugely diverse, Aaron. And when we went there, we caught some incredible fish. You caught the biggest cobia that I've ever seen. That was well over a metre and a half, pushing 2 metres. Some incredible GT fishing. You've got to be mindful, obviously, depending on the time of the year that you go and fish it, because there's closures when it comes to some species. So you've got to be mindful of that. There's the reef species that we haven't nailed every time that we've been there, but we've been there before where we have nailed the timing, and then all of a sudden, you know, you're catching giant Spanish mackerel. You're able to fish offshore, but then you can come inside and there's some incredible barramundi fishing in the estuaries. You've got to be mindful of the mud lizards, Aaron, but some of the barra fishing
13: just
0: in and around.
13: Got to bite them first, Patrick.
0: In and around Mission Beach is incredible. And if you want to do it on a budget, you know, you can stay at the local caravan park at South Mission Beach. Right in front of that, you can rent dinghies that...
13: Yeah, we did all that stuff.
0: Yeah. You know, you can rent a 10-horsepower outboard up to sort of 50. So you can actually really get going places and get there fast. So you know, I'd really recommend it for families. It's an incredible place to go, an adventure. You know, it's not just a boys' trip thing. So that is Ford's next adventure, South Mission Beach. Whatever you need the muscle for, load it up, live it up in the Ford F-150.
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9: Saturday morning, which means Youngie is in with his fishing report and we might just rename it Tuna Chat because all the action's been offshore this week, mate.
15: Certainly has been, Steve, and far and wide. Like, you hear them from Port Mac area right through to Apollo Bay. Anglers chasing it, inclusive big $100 kilo.
9: You get more than $100 from them too.
15: well and truly. Fish, and they're out there in numbers. As I say, stretched over a long area along the coast, and some of those big fish have been on display at the boat ramps and plenty of them on social media showing up. And even though there's been plenty of boats out there chasing them, Steve, there's been a few that miss out. I had a few friends that were out on Wednesday and they had them all round the boat and they were throwing every type of lure skirt at them that they possibly have, and unfortunately they couldn't get a hook up. But that's fishing, of course. But
9: isn't always the way that sometimes the guy on the other side of the boat gets all the fish and you don't?
15: It happened, Steve, yeah. Overall, there's been plenty of fish caught, and they continue. The weekend doesn't look real flash, but while the bait is in the area, those tuna will be there, and, you know, there'll be plenty of options coming up in the following week. Other anglers have taken the calmer seas, Steve, a bit further out and on the bottom bouncing, and there's really been some good fish caught out very wide, including school sharks, and some of those school sharks have been huge fish up around the 20 or 30 kilo and seem to be in good numbers along with the gummies, some decent sized nanogai and some good pinky snapper and some morwong. So there's plenty out there in the deep when the conditions suit there, Steve.
9: Yeah, it sounds like a very healthy ecosystem out offshore at the moment, doesn't
15: it? Yeah, fresh water, very disappointing of late, Steve, with very few catches reported. A couple of clubs had competitions up at Rocklands last weekend, very little caught. I did hear of one cod and a few redfin, but that was all, plus a couple of carp, and there's quite a few people involved in those clubs. So very disappointing up there at the moment. And bream and perch catches, those people that target these fish are still getting their numbers, and most of their estuaries along the coast to the border. So if you're chasing bream and perch, it's probably worth a go this weekend. Although, as you say, Steve, the weather doesn't look too flash.
9: It doesn't look too flash, but that never stopped anyone from going out for a bit of a fish, right? Mate, thanks and have a great week.
16: 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It's more powerful than you think. What you hear can take you far from here. It can move you. To dance, to run, to tears. It's all in your ears. 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
13: It is, mate, all for Isuzu Utes Australia. Love how you live in the Isuzu MUX. Now, Patrick, Red's Tip this week. You know what is funny is when people make things harder for people and it doesn't need to be harder, but the so-called people in the boat are the experts. Little dig at a few experts out there, Patrick. Little dig.
0: Any of the experts.
13: I love seeing a harness incorrectly put on someone on the boat chasing a bluefin tuna. So a harness is something that you position your backside in and you sit into that rod and you take all the pressure off your arms and you crank this fish in, you use your big quads that like mine.
0: You should pretty much be able to leave it there
13: and just lean back.
0: Exactly. Yep. And not touch a thing.
13: I love it when they just got the harness. Both of the seats, we'll call it, one that goes under your buttocks, I guess, yep, and the other one that goes around sort of the top of your waist. So you sit into it. Picture like you get on a swing and you're picturing like the kid's swing and it covers your whole back, your bum. You sit into it and you just see the two things wrapped around the top of their spine, bottom of their spine, both of them. And they're out there cranking these barrels in and they're just basically tied to the rod and they're holding on with their arms for all dear life. So when you do hook a barrel, make sure you get this harness on correctly. Take the extra 34 seconds to get your mate to push it down under your butt.
0: You can
13: and
0: YouTube
13: sit in it correctly.
0: Well.
13: You can YouTube it. There's plenty of content on Salt Guide. You just even see people sitting them correctly on social media. But all these so-called experts sitting people into harnesses incorrectly, it's just incredible to see.
0: I saw during the week, actually, now that you mentioned this, I saw a solo fisherman on his socials with a harness strapped into a bluefin tuna. Mm. I thought it was the dumbest thing I've ever seen.
13: A lot of people do it.
0: Why the hell would you strap yourself in fishing solo? Like, have it in a bent butt rod holder. And I thought it was crazy.
13: Mm.
0: So, yeah, it helps you wrestle the fish. But what if it pulls you in because the boat turns for whatever reason, fish pulls harder, and then you're out.
13: I could not believe that. A lot of people fish solo. I don't fish solo.
0: No, you don't.
13: Would I harness in solo? I don't know. I'd fight it out of the gunwale as much as possible, but
0: I just thought it.
13: No,
0: it,
13: I'm hearing what you're saying. Risk. I'm hearing what you're saying. I like what you're saying. It's a little early gaff there. I like it. It's
0: it's crazy. It's super dangerous.
13: Do you tie yourself to the chair?
0: I would sit it in a movable
13: rod holder,
0: but a bent
13: like a wicked tuna sort of style.
0: Like exactly like that's exactly what I was thinking. Yeah. I was thinking about wicked tuna, where it's movable. You have it on your control.
13: Is that angling
0: side.
13: Though,
0: mate? It's better than being pulled into the water. I just thought it was. I thought
13: yeah,
0: that
13: you go
0: was,
13: down trying,
0: and it's not just one angle that I've seen. I've seen a few, mate.
13: Well, there is a lot there. Red's tip. Put your harness on properly and don't put it on when you're chasing fish by yourself, as Patrick suggested. That was Red's tip. All thanks to Isuzu Utes Australia. Everyday life doesn't have to be every day at all. Love how you live in the Isuzu MUX. Patrick, it is now time for the flying gaff. What do you got for us this week?
0: All right. I've got apparently a Chinese spy drone. Can I play a little bit of audio here so you can see how you are?
17: Here we go. Short boat ride from Bali, a fisherman didn't catch a tuna or a mackerel this week. Instead, he caught a 3.7-metre long Chinese spy drone. It's a discovery that experts warn is bad news for Australia. 28-year-old Arianto found the torpedo.

0: on Instagram and Facebook.
1: But that to me was pretty crazy. So why they're saying this is concerning, right? So when these spy drones go around the country, what they're looking for is similar to the technology that you were speaking about off the top of the show when it's your high and wide transducers. So I'm guessing these things are pretty decent when it comes to their ability to map the bottom. But they're looking for trenches. So if they have their own, you know, Chinese military submarines, et cetera, they can go in places where they can be undetected and then sort of survey Australia. But I thought that was crazy. So this week the gaffe goes to the Chinese spy submarine drones, Aaron, out of the Lombok Strait. Have you ever seen anything like that?
2: Once again, I don't see anything cool. I've told you this.
1: Have you ever seen a submarine?
2: Yes, I have seen multiple submarines and it scares the hell out of you. All of a sudden something pops up and you're like, oh, what have I done wrong?
1: How close did you get?
2: Oh, we've been close. As of New South Wales, East Coast, yeah, literally close. Like I'm talking like a couple hundred metres. Like we're driving in and it just pops up and you're like, whoa. Like they obviously knew we were there, but we didn't know that was there.
1: You thought, get the laws out. We're onto something here.
2: There's one coming out of Port Phillip Bay during the week if you wanted to see it.
1: Yeah, saw that.
2: 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They're there more than you think too, I think.
1: Well, I think that is the point.
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1: So that is the GAF, the Chinese military drone, just surveying Australia and Indonesia. This has been Real Adventures. We hope you enjoyed the show. We'll do it all again next week.
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13: 15 degrees in Melbourne and late.

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4: On the station, giving you the chance to win our 40K countdown, your four-day forecast for Western Victoria. Cloudy today with rain throughout the day, up to 15 mil expected. Tomorrow, cloudy with a high chance of showers throughout the day and a top of 17. Monday, a shower or two, 17. And then on Tuesday, more showers and a top of 16 degrees. Today, Hamilton and Casterton expecting a max of 17, 18 for Portland and the coast.
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4: At the moment, it's 17 degrees.
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6: It's Jared Waitley with a look back at the best of the Waitley program from the week. Ken Hinckley, the morning after Michael Voss's departure from Carlton.
7: Good morning, Jared. How are you today?
6: I'm good. So your first experience from our side of the fence of a coaching departure. How did you take it all in yesterday?
7: Yeah, well, interesting is probably not quite the accurate word, but fascinating when you think about some of the things that were being said and done prior to the actions being taken by Michael and the club over the weekend. Because of the, the build-up and all the scenarios that were going around, the performance of Carlton and, you know, their fade-outs that were real for everyone to see. And, you know, and then the admission of the list being not quite as strong as it needs to be with the list manager leaving late last night when we were actually on doing the show. So, you know, there was a fair bit to play at yesterday and there was a lot of consequences. And fortunately for Michael, the great consequence for him is that he now gets a break and he gets to breathe a little and not have to deal with the scrutiny that he was copping for the last 9 weeks in AFL football, because that's real. And when the ledger says 1-8 and you're at a Carlton Football Club who wanted better than that, you're always faced with the questions every Monday, every game day after the performance, and you have to try and explain away. I thought Michael did an amazing job and right through those first 9 rounds to hold his head high and try and put some perspective into the performance. But the reality was 1-8 was always a troubling moment.
6: The press conference was notable for that. There was a lot of effort made to say this is not about wins and losses, and yet it repeatedly deferred to 1-8 as sort of an inevitability. Here's just a little taster.
8: I mean, we're 1-8. As Graham said, like, we're 1-8, so I think we've won 12 games out of the last 40.
9: Same again. I think we're 1-8, 12 and 40. We're 1-8.
8: No Carlton supporter wants to be sitting here at 1-8.
9: And we're not sitting here today saying it's just win-loss.
6: There are universal truths that run through this and repeated themes. It's hard to land that press conference. I always think that. But there is a level of losing that just doesn't get absorbed.
7: No, and that's exactly right. That's that little clip there was perfect. That's the reality. 1-8 is the scoreboard, and the scoreboard always gets you. That's everyone knows that in footy, and everyone who goes into coaching knows that if the scoreboard gets that bad. And I did hear 12 and 42 was it? I think I heard at one stage too. So ultimately, there was just too big a gap between the wins and losses for the Carlton hierarchy to continue with Michael. I think it was untidy at the end of last year. Let's be pretty clear with there wasn't a lot of hope, I think, for people who sat outside of Carlton that Michael would make it through to the end of this year and get renewed anyhow, almost before the season started, I thought, when the way it was playing out with Charlie Curnow leaving and a couple other things going down. So you go, well, it was a challenging task for Michael to take on, and we're not surprised we land here today, but as I said, a few weeks back, Michael needs to ask the question, and he had to ask the question, and I wrote down, Vossie called it, the club done it. That's exactly how it was played out. Michael said, no, this is going nowhere. And the club said, yeah, we agree. And it's time for us to part ways. And I think both parties, this is the first time I've viewed it from the outside, as you said, I think both parties handled it pretty well with as good as they can when you've got to try and explain a performance and a sacking of a coach. It's not going to be easy at any time, I don't think. It's just more around, hey, reality is we're not where we want to be. We need to make change. Yeah. What else? What other options do we have? Like, they've changed the CEO, they've changed the football manager, they've now changed list and recruiting manager, they've changed the president. You know, everyone knows we can't change 44 players. So you've stuck with one change, and that's the coach. Unless you're big enough and brave enough to try and back the coach in, which end results get you.
6: The vulnerability of a coach when those key posts change. So neither the president, the CEO, or the GM of footy was responsible for hiring Voss. So all of those who made the decision and were wedded to him was gone. And so that's an impossible scenario to survive as well, isn't it?
7: Well, it feels like it, not having been through that at any stage, because I had at Port all the way through, basically had David the whole way, and, you know, I had Chris for 10 years, and, you know, I had Keith Thomas and Matthew Richardson, Matthew was a part of the club at the same time, so it was almost continuous all the way through. We all had the same direction, and we probably managed to get through that. But at Carlton, it does give you an escape clause, Jared. That's what it gives you. As the CEO, as the, you know, footy manager, and as the president, because they're the three key figureheads. They make all the decisions. The three decisions underneath that have been list manager, recruiting, and now coach. Those three gentlemen were making those decisions, and they had no connection to the original appointment. So, yeah, it gives them a little bit of freedom, I imagine, to say, well, that's not what I would have done. But now there's a challenge. Now this is what you're going to do. So what are you going to do?
6: So we'll delve there in a tick. Just before we leave the Voss years, I'm riveted by the patch that they have. So first year, 2022, they play popcorn football. Their games were unmissable. They were thunderously exciting and madcap, and they end up missing the finals because of the Jamie Elliott kick.
7: Yeah.
6: Michael goes, that's unsustainable. And trades a lot of their excitement for defence, right? So then 23 happens. They're awful in the first half of 23. And then suddenly they win 9 in a row, win 2 pulsating finals, and kick the first 5 goals of a preliminary final at the Gabba. And by round 17, 2024, they're second on the ladder. Many regard them as the premiership favourite. And they come out against the Giants away and lead by 39 points. So I remember sitting at home that night. I was on my own. I'd had a long day, and I thought, 39 points up, beauty. I'll just watch a movie. So I put a Claire Danes Civil War movie on, and when the movie finished, the Giants were beating Carlton. You go, what the hell happened? And like Kaiser Soze, they were gone. Just gone and never seen again. Now, you coached through this phase. Can you rationalise the rise and disappearance of the Voss Blues?
7: Not really, but, you know, you always go into that honeymoon of you get on a roll, it starts to happen. You know, I went through, like, we won 13 straight in 1 year. And you go, you get on that roll, and it's really hard to see anything going wrong, but it does go wrong. Vossie's probably biggest concern, well, biggest issue was probably made that prelim final and looked like going to make a grand final. And then from that point on, everyone's expectation at the club can just grows and goes through the roof, because the obvious step is you're going to win a flag. And when you don't get to that point, and when it becomes out of reach as the next season unfolded, and you said that your movie choice was strange, but your your outcome was the same. It was what happened? What happened? And from that point on, what continued to happen is Carlton just weren't anywhere near the side. And, you know, they got through that period. Remember that, it was at 23, as you said, I think they were 4 and 9 at one point before they got on a run, you know, and I think even Brisbane in that same year, both those teams were actually not going great at the halfway mark of the season, and one turns into a grand final, one turns into a prelim final. So it was quite a unique year with the rise from underneath to come up in season, because that doesn't happen very often. And then Carlton just lost their, you know, lost. Well, did the game lose their identity? Maybe more so. The game's changed. Now, the game went into offense and went into a bit more attacking football, stand and all the things that we now know and accept as real in the game. And their list build was probably perfectly built for the Vossi style of football, and that was win the contest, surge it forward, own the territory, and can defend your front half. And when that changed somewhat, did Carlton's list have enough change in it to be able to change with it and stay with it? And the answers we've got are clear, no. They just didn't have it, whether that be unavailable or capability, you know, and enough of the youth coming through at the right time. Because their list build, and there's a bit of work to be done on that list when you look at it from afar now. And only now you sit back and go, well, where's the actual list at? Because it can't play, seem to play modern football for four quarters. That's the really strange part though, Jared. I go, gee, I've seen them in the last two quarters last week play some great football. And a lot of the season, I've seen them play some great first half football. So the list somehow has some part of it that's capable. It's just a matter of doing it for four quarters. And is that the ability to cover the ground for the full four quarters? That's the question everyone will ask.
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0: to the best of Waitley. Carlton's last premiership coach, David Parkin.
21: G'day, Jared. How are you?
6: Shall we just work through it together?
21: Oh, yes. It's something I must admit I didn't expect, Jared, to be quite truthful. I thought he'd be encouraged to see out the contract, and I was even hoping that things might turn and he'd remain the Carlton coach for some time. But obviously, I was a long way off the mark.
6: Do you have... where's your senses in your Carlton heart? They keep doing the same thing over and over, or what's your overriding thought?
21: Yeah, it's interesting for someone who's worked at... I've worked at three or four probably different AFL clubs over, or VFL and AFL clubs over a period of time. And Jared, you're quite right. They all have very different makeups in terms of the history that they have been a part of. The people, the kind of people, the personalities, if you like, or the characters that get into what I would call the presidential and committee and board positions in those clubs. And it seems that that culture, if you like, over a period of time is very, very difficult to change. And I think that's, and I sense and feel that for the clubs that I worked in. When I got there, I found that they were all significantly different in their makeup, and that you needed to understand the values and drivers that that club were sitting on if you were going to work in it and be successful. So it's a very demanding job, as you well know, better than anybody else, I would suggest. And I'm just very disappointed that Michael got to the position where he thought that A, he wasn't wanted, and B, that he couldn't do the job that was required. It's just really sad. I get very disappointed in my old age as I hear these news items almost on a daily basis.
6: When we think back to his appointment, David, how hopeful were you that he was going to be the man to deliver success, to break the cycle with the Blues?
21: Yeah, I did. I must admit, I was on the selection panel at that particular time, and there were some very, very good candidates who are now in the system and doing a good job in other clubs. And so he was in, what's the word, good competition at the time. But having completed the interview and knowing his history, what he had in his mind or head to do, I must admit I was really confident when he was finally appointed to that job. And as a consequence of that, very disappointed that it's eventuated in his dismissal or his deciding not to go on. I'm not sure what the process was. Jared, you know better than me.
6: Yeah, so we'll wait to hear fully what it was. So the run in 2023 ends up being the exception. It's in hindsight, it's a near miracle what they did in 2023 on the way to a prelim. How much of what he outlined was he able to bring, do you think, to the job once he was in it?
21: Yeah, I think if those who know Vossi well, and I don't say that I know him all that well, had a fair bit to do with him over a period of time, but Vossi's leadership in terms of the style he brought to the organisation was by the people that I know, and there are a multitude of people I know that have worked for him, thought he was a great leader in that sense. I'm not sure that the same feeling about his football intellect. I think his people intellect and understanding of what was required to do the job, both on and off the field, was extremely high. But there was always some questions, I guess, about his technical, tactical knowledge, having been an outstanding player that sometimes play through their feet and just do as a natural consequence of who they are. I wasn't that sort of player. I didn't have the ability. I had to work extremely hard at it. So I had, I think, an empathy and understanding of players who were struggling to meet the requirements, I thought, well, that's me. I really struggled. And so I had that sort of relationship with them and understanding. It's difficult, Jared, as you know. I mean, you've talked to them all and seen them all in action over your lifetime in footy, and the personalities at the top have varied so much. When you think of the Buckleys in terms of the Vosses and the current Fagans, etc., present Collingwood coach. I mean, the personality and character of the people leading has changed enormously in my lifetime. You can't imagine the Ted Whittons of the world and as leaderships now being anywhere near acceptable by the population which they're dealing with. So footy's changed, you know, better than anybody else. You've been a part of it over through all those, I think, three phases in my life now. The game has changed enormously, and I think if you're in that role now as a coach, it would be the most demanding leadership role that I could think, not only in Australian sport, but in Australian society.
6: Mm. Well, and so is Carlton's coaching position unique? Is it distinct from...
21: Jerry, that's a very, very good question. I think it probably is because the culture of Carlton over a period of time is, in the sense of the word you just used, is unique also. I mean, I've been in multiple clubs over a period of time, and not one of those other clubs had anything like the culture that I was experiencing in both my times at Carlton. You know, I had two periods there over a long time. And not one of the other clubs that I was associated with as a player or a coach had a culture like Carlton.
6: For better sometimes, for worse other times? How would you split it?
21: Say that again.
6: For better and for worse?
21: Better and worse. I brought a different, I guess, personality, if you like, character into the role. And I must admit, having gone, you could imagine, Jared, going from what was the Hawthorn culture and being subjected to a couple of very interesting people who were the leaders at Carlton at that time to the Carlton culture, it was almost a shock to me that two organisations who are trying to compete in the same competition and deliver the same outcomes were so different in their makeup and the leadership styles that were there to try and achieve that end. It was, when I look back now, it was an amazing experience.
6: Is it? What would you say to those who would contemplate taking the Carlton job next?
21: Well, I mean, that's a really difficult task, Jared. I'm not sure even how in this time to answer that question. I mean, you've got to go in on your own. What's the word? On your own set of values and understandings, and set the pattern in the first place, saying this is what I stand for, and you wouldn't be taking the job unless you were given that kind of support. And I think Carlton at the stage where it's been what, 20 odd years or whatever now, Jared, that they've had little or no real success, that they are as anxious as any other organisation to get the job done. But it won't be easy. I can assure you, going into the job, you want to go in with your eyes wide open, your ears wide open, and learn as much as you can for as long as you can, because it won't be an easy task.
6: Yeah. So is it a coveted job or is it a poison chalice, do you think?
21: Oh no. I'd hate to say it was a poison chalice job, but I think in any AFL club and game, and the new one that's starting in Tasmania, it's an unknown, Jared, and you're going to something where you hope like hell what you bring as a person and the values and behaviours of those that you appoint around you is going to achieve the job. But hell, it's one, when you think of the competition and the opposition to what you want for you, it's the most demanding, I would have thought, sporting role, without doubt, without fear or favour, and others will argue against that, but I would think it's the most difficult task in Australian sport, and sometimes I think in world sport,
6: is to
21: get one of the AFL clubs in a position where you can strike out and have an opportunity to win a flag. It's an enormous mountain to climb, and there are lots of multiple difficulties along the way that you've got to confront and get over. I don't encourage anybody, unless they're absolutely and totally committed and understand the pitfalls of the role that they're taking. It's tough, absolutely.
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14: Jared, thanks for having me on in the middle of the footy season again. 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
15: Have you had a bruising couple of months?
14: I wouldn't call it bruising. I'd just call it open conversation, dialogue, a lot of debate, difference of opinions across cricket. I'm okay with that, but I'm at pains to point out we've got to keep talking about these issues because they're not going to go away.
15: So you don't have an accord with the states, but what is the status of the project?
14: Look, I think we tried our hardest to get complete uniformity across the system. What I mean by that is, you know, we've got six member states. I was aiming to get everybody aligned on the project and the objectives. We didn't get there. We ended up probably split in half. And that's understandable, probably realistic, given the difficulties in a federated model. That's not an excuse, by the way, but it's just the realities of what we face. So there's more dialogue. I do think there's a way through where potentially private capital can come in a staggered approach. And we're in the middle of those conversations right now.
15: So do you feel still empowered to sell some franchises while you don't have the universal accord?
14: Well, certainly the three states being Victoria, WA and Tasmania are very keen to continue to progress, and they're actively engaged in those plans. In saying that, though, what we have to be satisfied, we being Cricket Australia, the governing body, we have to be satisfied on a couple of fronts. One is, can we continue to operate a league
9: with different ownership models. So in other words, can we run the Big Bash, some leagues having some private capital and ownership and some others being traditional models? I think the answer to that is yes, but we have to do the piece of work first. And then second of all, I've been really clear all the way through this that I think maximising value for the sport is where everyone goes together. If we end up not going together at the same time, can we still extract the same level of revenue and can we extract the same level of value? And again, I think we can, but I've got to do the work to satisfy a recommendation that would ultimately go to the members and our board.
15: Will you have breached the overriding principle with New South Wales, Queensland and South Australia if you do split, if you do sell without the agreement?
9: Well, what we'll be looking to do, Jared, is create some form of mandate from the members so that we're not looking to split, we're not looking to go off in breakaways, we're looking to go together. And it might be that there's an ability for some states who genuinely want to go now and some states who want to go later. I've been really clear in the last few weeks that I think private capital coming into cricket's inevitable. It will happen at some point. Will it happen in your lifetime, my lifetime? I think it will, and I think it should, but it will happen. So it's a matter of making sure we have the controls and measures in place and also pick the right time to do that. And it might be that some of our clubs decide to do that sooner rather than later and some come later.
15: Is there merit in those who have made the opposing argument?
9: Oh, I think there's merit in all arguments. Honestly, I do, because this is a little bit of looking through the lens of the crystal ball and saying, what does cricket look like in the next 20, 30 years, next generation? And this is not about today. It's not about today's players as much, although, of course, we've got immediate issues and we always will. But this is about the next generation of cricketers and is the model that we have been very fortunate to enjoy in Australian cricket. The model I mean by generating revenues out of bilateral cricket, enjoying that revenue, putting it into a revenue share with players, being able to invest in our players and our pathways to make sure Australian cricket's sustainable. Is that a model that will suffice for us in the next generation? And it's a very big question of which to answer. And people have alternate views. Some of those views is we should hold off selling any of our assets, try to do as much as we can now and generate a return later. There's an opposing view which says we should try to take some of that capital now and invest that so that we protect our future. I don't think there's a perfect answer, but in roles like ours, you have to have a position, you have to listen to all the inputs and you have to have a position, you have to make a recommendation, and that's where we're at.
15: What is the risk of giving up control in the, Cricket Australia has had ultimate control. Yeah. What is the risk in compromising that for the money?
9: Well, look, I think there's always risk about bringing other partners in, but there's also risk of not bringing partners in. And so, you know, you've heard me say this before, there's risk and reward on both these fronts. The risk of bringing people in and not having the level of controls is real. So that's on us. That's on us as the governing body to make sure of that. Now, let's be really clear here. There's not a capital investment coming into Cricket Australia. There's not a capital investment coming in to the league, to the BBL. It's coming in a minority stake in clubs and clubs who can choose and determine their own partner. Now, some clubs will be looking very much at a non-cricketing partner, someone who can assist them grow their capability, capacity, commercial outcomes, fan engagement, those sorts of things to make it a better experience for their club. Some clubs may well look for a partner in cricket. All of those things are on the table, but ultimately the decision is to come in at a club level, at a minority stake, and try to add value.
15: I think the default public position has been that India will sweep in and buy the BBL and then seize control. And we've seen what that looks like around the world.
9: Yep.
15: Some of it for better in India and some of it for worse elsewhere. Yeah. Do you regard that as realistic or fear-mongering?
9: Look, I think that's overblown because I think India are such a huge part of cricket, but we're not looking to sell the game to India. I mean, that's it, full stop, next sentence. We are looking to add value to our clubs and bring good partners in. And the decision on who those partners are at the behest of the states. So it's on them to choose their partners. Now, in relation to India, what I find a little polarising is almost every business, every government agency I talk to are desperately keen to do business in India to create diplomacy and trade and opportunity. So the flip of that is that we would look to do that in our country as well, in some parts of the BBL, not the entire part. And I think we've got to have a very open mind. I don't think we should be closing our minds to any type of partner who wants to come into cricket. The idea is to add value to cricket, not take it away.
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17: 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Tim Tam won the Kentucky Derby on this date in 1958. The Tim Tam biscuits were named by Ross Arnott, who attended the Derby and decided that the name of that winning horse was perfect for a planned new line of biscuits. And they're still around today. 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
13: On the best of Waitley, the godfather of sports administration, Malcolm Speed.
29: Yeah, good morning, Jared. That's very humbling to hear all that from Todd. It is a changed time, and perhaps we can investigate a bit of that.
15: So it is a grapple, I think, from the outside, and you'll have a much greater appreciation for what's going on than we've been able to glean, I suspect. How do you want to start? Do you want to go straight to, is privatisation a good idea?
29: Let's start. I think it is quite a complicated issue, as Todd says, but it's a terrific issue to have, isn't it? What Todd's dealing with here is a new form of the game that has taken off. It's taken off in India. It's on one metric, it's the second most valuable sporting league in the world. On most other metrics, it's in the top five. So 2020 cricket is a huge phenomenon, particularly in India. And secondly, since 2011, when the BBL started, so 15 years, what's happened there is that a league has grown that is now worth a significant amount of money if it's sold to private enterprise. So we hear 600 to 800 million for a 49% share in eight teams or something like that. So what a problem to have. You've got this phenomenon and you've got people knocking on the door offering money. And the question then is, should Cricket Australia go ahead and sell to at least seek expressions of interest from private equity? And that's the issue that they've dealt with recently. I've come around a bit. Initially, I was opposed to it. I've spent some time on the computer looking at some of the numbers, and I think it's a generational issue. We're looking to sustain cricket 10 years down the track. Now, what I think cricket will be like in 10 years' time is that Test cricket will still be there, but it'll be played by fewer countries. Maybe we'll get back to where it was in the 70s, 80s and 90s with six or seven or eight countries playing Test cricket. And we know which countries they'll be. There are one or two we might argue about. And sitting beside that will be the shiny new sibling 2020 cricket. One day international cricket, the 50-over cricket, I think it'll be gone. It might be still around for the World Cup, but that'll be the only time it's played, and we won't see very much of that. So two formats of the game, but 2020 dominating the landscape at that stage. And I'm reasonably comfortable with that as long as Test cricket is sustained and is played in those countries. Now, the issue that Cricket Australia faces is that it has one of several 2020 leagues that sit at the next level from the IPL. And they're being left behind to some extent. And I've looked at some numbers there that in the IPL, the top paid players get about 4 million. And Cameron Green is one of those. I think there are six Australian players who earn 2 million or more, three between 500,000 and 1.5 million, and seven under 500,000, the lowest of which is Xavier Bartlett on 122,000. So lots of money there. The 100, England's competition, it has a salary cap of $4 million. The highest paid player there is 890,000. The highest paid Australian is Tim David on 650,000. Now we come to the BBL and we've got a salary cap of 3.1 million. The highest paid Australian players are on about 400,000 from the BBL. They get well paid elsewhere by Cricket Australia, but from the BBL it's about 400. So we see 4 million in the IPL, 890 in the 100, 400,000 in Australia, and the numbers go down. As you work your way down the list, the numbers in Australia are correspondingly lower than in the other leagues. So, And we look at South Africa, we look at the USA, Pakistan, West Indies, they've all got their own leagues and they're all competing for the same player pool. Now, the issue there is it important to Australia to have a strong 2020 league? Or can we just sit back and say, look, we're not going to get into a player payment war here. We're just going to take the best players who want to play in our league at our level. We'll keep the player payments at about the same level and we'll do the best we can and see where that leaves us. I think that's dangerous. If that happens, and I'm right about 2020 being the dominant form of cricket, I think Australia needs to keep up. Australia needs to be able to make sure its own players play in our 2020 league. Make sure that we get our fair share of the top foreign players who are available without breaking the bank. We need to keep up with the other leagues, and we'll offer things in Australia that some of the other leagues can't offer that will appeal to players, but we need to keep up. Now, how do we do that? The next media rights deal for cricket doesn't occur until 2031, so we're 5 years away from that. So there's not going to be a big influx of money from media rights, if there's going to be any increase at all. And the media companies, as usual, are playing down the market, saying the market's tough. But I think it is pretty tough and things have changed. So this comes along at a time, a difficult time for Cricket Australia, where the England Cricket Board has sold the 100, private ownership of the 100. So I think five of the counties sold 49%, 270%, won 100%, and they got hundreds of thousands of pounds. I think something like £500,000 for that. So a massive amount of money. And the pressure's on. So their player payments have increased. They will continue to increase. The pressure is on Australia now. How do they respond to the discussion that's out there at the moment? And that's the issue that Todd faces.
15: Do you understand the reticence of, so there's three, it's a three split,
29: yep,
15: at state level, led by Cricket New South Wales?
29: I understand the reticence, and both arguments are sound. New South Wales' argument is basically, let's not sell the farm, let's try to grow revenue from other sources. Well, that's fine. That's business as usual. That's what Cricket Australia, Cricket New South Wales will be trying to do anyway. There's no magic solution there. There's not going to be a new form of revenue that pops up that provides enough money to do this. The other argument is we need money to be able to join this arms race to sustain our league. I'm reluctant to get into a bidding war here, but we need to be competitive. We need to be able to compete with the other leagues. So I've come around a bit, Jared. I think if we could see enough guardrails, enough provisos in place, I could support the sell group. Now, the sorts of things I'm talking about, and I think the best example of this is the Australian Olympic Committee received $88 million for hosting the Sydney Olympics. They've set up a foundation there where they've now turned that, they've funded, they've invested it well, they've funded their operations, a lot of their operations, made grants to athletes, that sort of thing. It now sits at $170 million, and it's a future fund there that underpins the Australian Olympic Committee. Now, if there's $600, $800 million available to cricket here, if you could put $400 million into a fund like that and invest it wisely, and as out of that pay an increase in the salary cap, perhaps $2 million per team. Now, we get a bit blasé about millions and billions these days. Now, a million is still a lot of money, but you put an extra $2 million into that and suddenly the Australian salary cap would be competitive with the 100. It would be better than most of the other leagues. It would be very attractive. But I'd want to know that was happening. There's nothing worse than seeing a sport sell out to private equity and then the money evaporates. And we've seen that with some sports in different parts of the world and in Australia. The second thing I'd want to see is, and this is difficult, I think there'd need to be a change to the governance structure for the BBL. The BBL is operated, it's governed by the Cricket Australia Board. So there is no separate BBL board. If you brought in private owners, I think they'd need a voice. That voice needs to be moderated. There needs to be a very strong Cricket Australia presence, with the old saying that you can't beat control. Australia would need to have a lot of control here. That gets difficult if you're only selling some of the franchises. So you bring in, you have your fund, you're going to have a new salary cap. Does everyone plays under the same salary cap? But if New South Wales, South Australia and

0: on 100% of the equity in their franchises. So it's messy. It's messy if they do that. If you could solve both of those issues and get rid of things like that, there's a premium for international players in the BBL. They get about 100,000 more than the top Australian players. Get rid of that. The Australians deserve to be paid as much as everyone else. If we could get some of those issues out of the way and we were convinced that the money was going to be a long-term investment for the future of the game, like the Australian Olympic Committee, then I think if you could get all of the teams involved in it, I think it's got a chance.
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13: 15 degrees in Melbourne, a late shower too, top of 23, it's 8 o'clock. Good morning, I'm Dennis O'Kane. Despite crippling debt, the Allan government is going ahead and spending almost $135,000 on a statue for former Premier Daniel Andrews. Premier Jacinta Allan says work will begin soon to immortalise Mr Andrews in bronze. Nine reporter Emily Rice is at Treasury Place this morning. She says the howls of protest have been loud and clear, including from Jeff Kennett, whose idea it was to erect the statues of long-serving premiers in the first place.
14: Jim Penman, the founder of Jim's Mowing, who was a vocal critic of Daniel Andrews during the COVID lockdowns,

0: says it's ridiculous to erect a statue to him. He says he was the most disastrous premier in Victoria's history. Wes Lambert, another key figure in the hospitality industry, says restaurants and bars are still suffering from the effects of those lockdowns years ago. Now, Jeff Kennett, a former premier here for the Liberal Party, actually started this policy of putting up statues for former premiers for those who'd spent 3,000 days in office. But even Jeff Kennett isn't happy with the idea of putting up a statue for Daniel Andrews. He says it's not compulsory.
1: Emily Rice. Homicide detectives are investigating the discovery of the bodies of a man and a woman in Werribee. Police were carrying out a welfare check at a property on Melton Close yesterday afternoon when they made the grim discovery. The couple are yet to be formally identified, the cause of death yet to be determined. There's been a hazardous liquid spill this morning at Laverton North. FRB units are dealing with the spill on Pipe Road, which is just near Augusta Drive. Anyone in the area may smell an odour, but there's no threat to the community. The hard-fought battle for a new pay deal for state school teachers is now over, but at a cost of more than $4.5 billion to the already cash-strapped Allan government. The teachers' union has struck a deal for a 32.5% pay rise spread over 4 years. The 60,000 members of the teachers' union are yet to vote on that deal. A study has found PSA blood tests can reduce death from prostate cancer, sparking fresh calls for a national screening program. The latest Cochrane review, which analysed nearly 800,000 patients over two decades, found screening saves two lives for every 1,000 men who've been tested. Experts say the findings could change long-standing guidelines. Now to finance. And the Dow Jones closing down overnight, down 537 points, and one Australian dollar buying 71 US cents.
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1: Collingwood
2: easy.
1: Collingwood big guns are expected to be back in action next Saturday night at the MCG for Scott Pendlebury's milestone record-breaking game. A depleted Magpies last night going down to Sydney by 6 points. A big downer for the night was a possible ACL, putting star ruckman Oscar Steen out for the remainder of the season. Coach Craig McRae again defending to rest Pendlebury until his record-breaking appearance in Melbourne next week.
3: Well, do you want to celebrate the record for the most games in the history of the game here tonight, or would you rather do it next week at the MCG? That's a simple question, and I respectfully, when Pendles has played that many games, we want to make sure that we celebrate him in the right manner.
1: The Suns, the 10th straight win in the top end last night, defeating the Power by 25 points. It's a day of reckoning for the A-League Women's as Melbourne City and Wellington Phoenix clash in a grand final at Amy Park. That's the latest news in sport.
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11: On the station, giving you the chance to win our 40K countdown, your four-day forecast for Western Victoria. Cloudy today with rain throughout the day, up to 15 mil expected. Tomorrow, cloudy with a high chance of showers throughout the day and a top of 17. Monday, a shower or two, 17. And then on Tuesday, more showers and a top of 16 degrees. Today, Hamilton and Casterton expecting a max of 17, 18 for Portland and the coast.
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12: Good morning and welcome to the Sporting Pulse here on 3HA. I think that's the line I use every morning when I come onto this show, but this time I'm going to say, how are you, Brownie?
13: Very well, Phil. Very well. And yourself?
12: Yeah, I'm good, mate. So my name's Phil Holmes, Andrew Brown, for those who haven't listened in before.
13: And good morning to the listeners that are out there.
12: Yes, I did give a shout-out last week and Weeder was very happy. Now I've given him another one, so he'll be even happier.
13: You know what this is going to create, Phil? There's going to be requests.
12: Well, we're going to pick a random shout-out each week. The first person that comes to mind, Craig Sigley. You're doing a great job down there at the Hamilton Kangaroos.
13: He is. He does a very great job. I was going to say, Phil, we should give a shout out to the first person who gets on the Facebook post each week.
12: Absolutely.
13: And gives us a comment the 981 3HA Facebook post that leads into this program. So it goes up usually late on a Friday night or Friday afternoon.
12: There's a challenge.
13: Get on there. And if anybody does give us a bit of feedback on there, good or bad.
12: We'll give them a shout out.
13: We'll give them a shout out.
12: Definitely. That's great.
13: We want to see who's actually looking at that social media post, if anybody.
12: Right, so just quickly, our guest for today, we've got Tim Cogger, Brankstown Wildstar Reserves coach, but it's spiritual leader of the club, really.
13: Media manager for the South West District Football Netball League.
12: We couldn't get Chuck Cleaver, so we've got Tim Cogger from Brankstown Wildstar, Ty O'Connell, the Tirindara coach. This, I think, is probably the first time we've had him on the show.
13: Would be. I don't remember speaking to Ty previously. We did have Sam Anson a few times when he was the coach going back a couple of years.
12: And you were able to source Braden Small's phone number, mate. So that was a great chat. That'll be a great chat.
13: Yeah,
12: so,
13: it will be.
12: Following up from...
13: He's coming off a big success down at Warrnambool in the Grand Annual where he rode Instigator to victory.
12: And then we'll Emily Pitts, who's a Hamilton Kangaroos footballer, who's now on the VFL list for Geelong. We'll have a chat with her.
13: One of the local girls who's done very well for herself with her football.
12: Absolutely. So that's the Sporting Pulse coming up. Everyone, buckle in. I'm sure half of you is in the car, and we'll guide you to your ground.
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15: Audio. It's more powerful than you think. 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
12: Okay, our first interview on the Sporting Pulse, and what a way to spark it up. We know this will get the football fireworks comes with this bloke. And Donnie Carlin, if you're listening, mate, sit back and enjoy the ride. So Tim Cogger, who is the reserves coach for Brankstown Wallstar, is joining us in the studio. How are you, mate?
23: Good, Phil. How are you, mate? How are you, Brainy?
12: Going well.
13: Very well, thanks. Did you hear us give you a shout-out last week, too? Don't forget, Phil, the new title.
23: I missed it.
13: Media manager for Brankstown Wallstar.
23: Oh, yeah. I missed the shout-out.
13: Yeah, given the breaking news last week.
12: Well, Southwest were advertising during the week for a media manager.
13: They were, too.
12: I tagged Steady in it as well.
23: You should have tagged me. I would have been all about that.
12: Well, yeah. I'll give you a phone number. I can be off here. So. But we've also put some newspapers in front of Dizzy because he loves to bang the table. And
23: I'm trying to sit still, Phil. I'm trying to sit still.
12: But look, mate, Brankstown Wallstar up and about. Like, it's great to see. I think everyone in the competition and even the district are so happy to see that the Saints are up and about.
23: Yeah, the Saints are up and about. It's so good. It's so good to see. You know, I've been involved nearly 10 years now. And, you know, we've had some hard times. I've been through the hard times and we've... the last 3 years with Cleves and, you know, coming in and really working at getting good people to the club, it's infectious.
12: If you go back, it's 20 years, really. You played one game back in 05.
23: I did.
12: It was my last ever senior football game.
23: There you go.
12: Against Stanford, round one, down at Brankstown. We got you out there for the game.
23: How many did I kick?
12: Me and Tim Kobe kicked four each.
23: You
12: hit me up three times.
23: There you go.
12: Yeah, and then your old man said, no, you're going back to him. So remember that. But anyway, you've had an affinity with the club for a long time.
23: Yeah, a long time. And this is the best spot I've seen it, which is the vibe out there is incredible.
12: Talking to Chris Quinn on Thursday night, I ran into him. He was getting some palmers from the Kelly.
23: Scribsy?
12: Yes, he wasn't at training, but he said that he told me that Chuck Cleaver, he's telling me about how he... they rang him about a week after Brankstown had spoken to him and like they were going after him as well.
23: He did very well. Yeah, did very well. He's just, I call him the magician, the wizard.
12: I thought you called him Chuck.
23: Yeah, we do call him Chuck.
12: Yeah, what's the origins there, mate?
23: Oh, mate, there's a long story, but Chuck Cleaver, it is now Chuck Cleaver.
13: Chuck Clotto.
23: He's going to hate me for that, but anyway.
12: That's all right.
23: He's so professional. He knows how to talk to... You know, he knows...
12: People management. He's so good.
23: People management, like we talk...
12: Builds relationships.
23: Yes, builds relationships, but his knowledge of football is just... It's amazing. Like, you'll see something, you'll go to him and say it, and then he'll give his version.
12: Well,
23: and
12: I mean...
23: It's incredible.
12: I mean, I'm not sure if... I'm sure there is more than Cleves, but he's had a son and a daughter now go through the Rebels program.
23: Yes.
12: Like, you know, so obviously his insight for them, for his kids as well.
23: Yeah, he's coached some high-level footy. He's done a lot of all his stuff, and... you know, there is a lot of people to think that are in charge that are also doing well, but he's the main man out there in the football, and he's incredible.
12: Yeah. Now, you guys played Dartmoor last week. So Dartmoor is the barometer in the Southwest this year in the seniors. They got you by about 60-something points. It's early in the year, so that's fine.
23: Yes.
12: You can look at that. You can learn. And I guess you've got some players that will keep getting better. So, yes. I mean, it would have been disappointing, but also there'd be positives to come out of it.
23: Yeah, exactly right, Phil. We knew going in, you know, we're flying, you know, we'll 3-zip and we're building to Dartmoor. There was a feeling in coming up to Dartmoor for the first, you know, 2 weeks
12: Absolutely.
23: Leading into it. And we looked at either way. It's like, we know we're going to know where we're at, and then we need to know what we need to work on for next time when we play or for the rest of the season. But we knew the run was coming, you know, Dartmoor, and then you got Westerns, Cavendish, Tirindara. So, but we learned from it. You know, we know what we need to do now. We've been working on it at training and we know what level we need to get
12: to. All right, then. What is that level?
23: it's a high level.
12: Yeah.
23: It is absolutely a high level. Yeah, they are very good. Like, yeah. I remember finishing reserves, I came out and watched the whole game, and it was like, wow, these boys are very well drilled and very good footballers.
12: And there would have been probably, not saying some false hope, but there would have been, you guys having that win in the twos, I reckon that would have sort of made everyone go, well, geez, we are there.
23: Yeah, that's what I thought. Well, we didn't know what to expect. We heard Dartmoor were really good, but we didn't know how good they were going to be.
12: Yeah.
23: And we won that twos game, which was a massive win, you know, to get up by 3 points, and then we came out and, yeah, they put on a clinic that day. So, no, they're a good football side, but that's where we want to get to. You know what I mean? Absolutely. That's where we want to get to.
1: So what impressed you the most about them? Just to finish off on Dartmoor last week, what impressed you the most about Dartmoor?
23: Just their ball movement is unbelievable. Like, they go from the back line, hit that centre kick, forward line would open up, and their skills was just, the ball movement was immaculate.
12: They're doing great spread. They're switching. They're doing what clubs generally aren't doing in the southwest. I mean, I heard a couple of weeks ago, Flynn went to switch across the back pockets, and I heard the fullback up and say, "We don't do that here."
23: There you go.
2: That's not really.
23: Yeah, I know what you're saying. I know what you're saying, but their work rate, they work back, they work forward, but their ball movement was their main thing for me.
1: And there's a bit of a rumour around, we won't go into any further, but they could have another player on the.
23: They could be one
1: coming to the club as well.
23: Won't say a name, but if they inject him in, he'd probably just play in a forward.
12: Oh, we'll give a clue. He's a potential state bowler.
1: Phil,
23: go on, guess that one.
1: I was going to say, if the rumour is true, that his last game was with the club in a grand final.
12: Yes.
1: But anyway, we digress. So Branksome Wallacedale, yeah, well, you're on top of the ladder going into the game last week too. You were 0.5% ahead of Dartmoor. Yep. It'd be a long time since Branksome Wallacedale had been on top of the ladder.
23: Yeah, it was good to see us up there. In the twos, I think we're sitting second. Tirandara are on top with a massive percentage. It was nice to see us sitting second and first.
1: And you've recruited well. A lot of recruits have seemed to have come from the Mount Gambier for you guys, so you must have your foot in the door over there. I think you've recruited possibly 3 or 4 players from West Gambier.
23: Even more. Yeah, they carpool over. I think they'd nearly be, there's 7 or 8 now. They come from over there.
1: Yeah.
23: So they all come together, but they all start with Toolbox.
1: There'll be no practice match, I'm assuming, organised between West Gambier and Branksome Wallacedale, mate.
23: I won't play for Western Border again, I'll tell you that, mate. But they're great people, great kids. They've really boosted the life at Branksome, them boys.
1: And you had a new player into the team last week, Taylan Johnson.
23: Yes.
1: Yep. Can you tell us a little bit about him?
23: Yeah, so he was in that friendship group. We tried him for a bit, and then he hadn't played for a little while. I don't know if it was a few months or a bit longer. And then we came to a training, and he lit up the training track, and, you know, Cleese worked his magic with him, and then he signed on, and he's a massive boost for the football club.
12: You would have worked out when you played Tirandara, there's another guy, that they've got a new recruit that came from West Gambier as well.
23: I did see something pop up there.
12: We spoke with Ty Conklin.
23: These guys, they're loving it. They're loving it at Branksome. They are absolutely...
12: How did you not get him?
23: I need his number, Phil. You should have let me know, mate. I would have gave him a call.
12: It's okay.
1: and you just mentioned there Brandon Newton. We actually mentioned Brandon because we were speaking to someone a couple of weeks ago, and Geelong VFL, I think, came up.
23: Yep.
1: It was Leon Davis last week. Leon mentioned how he'd been down and watched Collingwood VFL play Essendon VFL. Yep. And we thought about Brandon Newton. And so can you tell us, how is he going down at... He's on the Essendon VFL list, but he's been playing with a affiliated club in the Essendon
23: playing
1: District Football League.
23: Club,
1: How's he going down there?
23: His training started off really good, and then he got, I think it was nearly a fracture in his foot, which put him into the sidelines for... It was just overtraining because he wasn't used to so much training over there. And it's a very... a lot of the boys get that injury when they first start.
12: Stress fracture.
23: Yes, and then he updated recently. He played last weekend and they gave him 10 minutes a quarter, just reduced minutes. He got fourth best. So he's playing 10 minutes a quarter and he got fourth best. So he can play. We all know that. And then, unfortunately, he might be 4 to 6. He's just got a little slight in the hamstring.
1: Right.
12: So, I guess that's the workload. Like, coming from the southwest, which he was obviously super fit and ran those games out well, but it's a whole.
23: Well, it's
12: level.
23: One thing I spoke to him because Ra comes back and does the training when she can, which is awesome. So, but when Toolbox came back for our family day, I said, "How is the game?" And he showed me pretty much what they're going to do over Christmas and what they're going to do their pre-season stuff. It's huge. It is a huge workload what they do.
1: A whole nother level.
23: But once he gets himself right, he'll go right. Yeah.
12: What else is happening in the world of this?
23: Me? Oh, I've got heaps going on, mate. We just opened up the new coffee shop. The coffee shop's a new coffee shop at Two Doors. Barbershop's going well. I'm also doing a mental health.
12: Yeah, yes,
23: night. That's right. About that. Yep. Let's Talk, it's called. Up at it'll be at the Melville Oval next Wednesday night at 6:30.
12: Okay.
23: Jack Wright will tell his story, and awesome. Kelly's got onto me, and they're a great team. Yeah, they asked me to MC the night, and you know I've lost some friends to suicide, so it was I said I'm in.
12: Absolutely.
23: I'm stepping forward, and it's a really important thing for me, and mental health and suicide, and you know I lost my great friend Brent Forsyth and a few other friends too. So this one means a lot to me.
12: So, I mean, it's still prevalent, as we know. Like, we've got people amongst us that are still struggling. I was talking to one of our good mates only last week. He's been doing it pretty tough. And, you know, like, it's you just got to, as long as they can talk, that's the best thing.
1: And we do have to say, when we're talking about this subject, if anybody is needing some support, to call Lifeline on 131114. So that's 13 11 14.
23: Yep. Thanks, Brandy. I appreciate that.
12: Great, mate. And Barber Boys, basketball?
23: Basketball's going well. Yeah, we pimped out the whole club with new uniforms. Yeah. We're our amazing sponsors. So we've got all brand new uniforms and...
12: Is there any other clubs in the competition?
23: No, it's just us now. We just play each other. We just play against each other.
1: And the basketball shoes and boots for the kids.
23: The
1: give us a bit of an update on Sneakers for Smiles.
23: Sneakers for Smiles project, Laura Bruni's idea. We've got like 70, 80 pairs again. We set it up the other day, gave away another 20, 30 pairs. But we want to go to Warrnambool in Portland. That's the next mission, is to go down there. You donate shoes. Kids that don't have shoes or want to swap shoes, it is taking off. Like when I'm working in the barbershop, I have 5-6 people all week donating shoes. And it is such a good idea by Laura.
12: It is.
1: Yep.
23: Yeah.
1: And you don't take cash, do you? But you get people to go to one of the sports stores, whatever their choice.
23: Yeah, some people drop in cash and we go buy basketball
1: shoes. The shoes so that you will take cash and you'll go and buy shoes.
23: Buy shoes.
1: But people can also go who want to donate.
23: Yeah,
1: donate.
23: It is working so well.
12: Yeah. We do have to do a shout-out before we go. Sam Brewer, the 38-year-old Sam Brewer.
23: I think I thought he was 40. No, he's 38.
12: But he's working hard to come back and play footy. And
23: he is.
12: He's two down forward will be pretty dangerous.
23: Yeah, he's on the track. He's training hard and he after that big knee injury. But he is starting to move well. Yeah, I love Brew because every Saturday morning I pick up Brew and we drive the footy together. And we've got the footy board there and he's my bench coach in the twos now. And geez, he just lines me up. As soon as I drive through that gate, Brewer has just got me lined up, ready to go for the day. So,
1: and you were out last week. You didn't play in the narrow win, three-point win over Dartmoor. You
23: didn't play.
1: What's going on with you at the moment?
23: Well, it's against Heathmere. I kicked the first one in the first 2 minutes, and it was a ripping goal, and then the old string just...
1: gave way?
23: Oh, it's cramping. I've got this weird
12: cramp. No celebration.
23: Celebrate, because I went off, got a rub down. I said, it's cramping. Went back on, kicked another one, Brandy. I was on fire. And then it sucked up me, I'm getting a...
1: You know what cramps is normally a sign of?
23: What's that?
1: Fitness.
23: Oh, yeah, fitness.
1: Lack thereof.
23: Nah.
12: Also, too, against Hayward, mate, you kicked one, but was it touched?
23: It was touched 10 times.
12: I
23: celebrated, but your son, Flynn, he tackled me about 5 times that game. He absolutely drilled me, Phil.
12: And we want a bag out of you, mate. But by the end of the season, let's get a 10.
23: Yeah, I'll try.
12: Come on.
23: I'll try. Sean Pickens taking all my glory.
12: No, move him out. Put him in the ruck for the day.
23: Yep.
12: We'll put him in fullback when you play
23: I'll try. If I can kick 10, I'll nearly retire on that, I reckon.
12: All right, mate. Well, Tim Cogger, the reserves coach of Branksome Wellsdale, former senior coach. Thanks for joining us, mate.
23: Thanks, guys. Appreciate it.
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3: 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I thought they were really scary comments if I was an Essendon supporter. The one thing I'd be wanting to see more than anything else, the long-term contract. And I don't care what Kane says. Sign him up for 10 years if you have to.
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12: Welcome back to the show. We are into the southwest of the Southwest District Football Netball League, which will be having their junior hosting the junior interleague tomorrow. But the seniors and the reserves and all that happening today and later on tonight, we have a night game with Tirindara hosting the Haywood Football Club, and we're with the coach Ty O'Connell from Tirindara. How you going, mate?
37: Yeah, good day. Thanks for having me.
12: No, it's great to have you on the air. We need to have probably more focus on the Portland-based Southwest teams as well, mate. And thank you for making yourself available. But you guys, start of the year, I didn't really know what to make of what you guys are going to be doing this season. But 4 games in, 3-1, you'd be pretty happy with where you're at.
37: Yeah, absolutely. It's been a very busy off season, and we've tried to target, a plethora of good people to the footy club, and we've tried to target some youth as well. So just to be able to bring some new, fresh bodies to the footy club, and has been something that's probably put us in good stead early days. And we're probably trying to find our feet as a footy team as well, with a lot of change and a lot of new faces from last year as well. So I think we've just got that nice, good blend of experienced players and youth as well. And yeah, we're just having some players excited to play in the footy, not only for ourselves to enjoy, but also our spectators. So that's probably been our biggest focus so far this year.
12: Now, you play Haywood this week, mate, and they got their first win last week with a good win against Westerns. They've had a bit of a stop-start to the season with a few injuries as well. I think Jared Donovan's done his ACL last week as well, so another added to that list. But I guess you've been around the league a long time. I mean, I'm not going to say you're too old because you're younger than me, but just in terms of what you were saying about getting a few young blokes in, and there's a lot of young guys playing senior footy out there now. I mean, it wasn't really the norm probably 15 years ago, probably through the fact that you were worried that something might happen to them. But, like, things have really shifted in that regard, and you guys have been blooding them through for the last few years now.
37: Yeah, 100%. And I think with the introduction of our junior program has been, you know, so beneficial for us, especially being such a country club where, you know, it's pretty much just a footy oval and that's all we have. So, the community's got to bond behind us and get behind us in full support. So bringing in that junior program where we've got that feeder system now from under-17s into senior footy is really starting to turn the corner for us, and just to make sure that we are looking after these kids. And we've got a pretty good system going with our older, senior, more experienced boys, you know, sort of partnering up and making sure we're getting around the juniors and including them in the footy club. And then obviously, you know, trying to get some mates of theirs from other avenues and getting them out. So just to give them opportunity. Because we can't just afford to be playing, you know, the old boys anymore, because you've got to look for the future as well.
12: And I think that's a transition that some clubs have probably struggled to make, with a succession sort of thing. Like, I mean, I know Haywood, you got your JBs and J-Dubs and Leon and all those guys, and, you know, they're on the other side of 40, and they've hung around because they're trying to support the club. But, like, you got to make that decision and just go, right, we'll go with the young ones, and it might be a couple of years of being further down the ladder, but it'll be better in the long run, I guess. Or, for example, my young fella Flynn, who you had as a work experience kid last year, he's tapped in and played a few senior games this year, but he's very awesome. Disappointed he doesn't get to play against you, though, because he's done his AC joint, and I told him he'll be running water, so I told him to squirt you when he's out there.
37: Well, I look forward to it. Unfortunately, I won't be out there myself anymore.
12: Oh, righty-o.
37: Squirting from the coach's box.
12: But on those kids, one player I wanted to ask about is Brad Morton. Now, he's a super talent, and he took over that final series in the under-17s last year when they finished fifth and went on to win the flag. The transition of, say, he's probably playing a bit of footy with Portland in the under-18s as well, but, I mean, that's the fine line now, when there's someone that's probably got a special talent and you're like, you want to encourage him to play better footy, but you also don't want to lose him from your club. I mean, how do you guys deal with that stuff?
37: Yeah, 100%. And we're probably conscious that he was playing a lot of footy last year as well. So he was playing potentially sometimes two games for half 17s and then seniors, and then he was turning up again to play for Portland on the Sunday. So we obviously didn't want to burn him out too early. And then this year, because he's such, you know, a great young lad and he wants to be out there with his mates and he doesn't want to feel like he's letting them down, we'll always give him the option of at which grade he wants to play in. And he's very content to play with his mates in the 17th and help them out week in, week out. And we've given him a few opportunities once again this year because, as you said, he is such a great talent. And I just love the way that he attacks the footy and his marking, and he has such great confidence trying to mark the footy at its highest point. I think that's his biggest weapon. If he can continue to do that and transition that into senior footy, he's going to be quite some player moving forward.
12: That's absolutely. I wonder if Tex, his old man, looks at him and goes, geez, I wish I had his height, because he might have been that same player.
37: and he was
12: a
37: gun. Absolutely. Yeah, 100% he was, old Tex.
0: And so, Ty, we're speaking to Tirundara senior coach Ty O'Connell. So you've had 3 wins from 4 games to start the season, and last week you had 48 scoring shots and 10 goal kickers. So obviously the ball was shared around very well last week.
37: Yeah, and I think that just comes back to our exciting game plan that we want to play. We want to play fast footy. We want to try and get ball on the outside and really try and, you know, open up the corridor. And just trying to transition from D50 to offensive 50 has been one of our biggest focuses in the off-season. And we've never really had massive, you know, targets up forward in the past. So we've always had to try and find other avenues to go. We're sort of a little bit lucky this year that we're probably going to have two or three, you know, key targets that we can kick to and then have the Crumbers at their feet as well. So I think it's, you know, with our Geordie playing currently at the moment, and he's probably been heavily reliant on kicking goals, that we've got the opportunity just to try and spread the load a little bit and share the load a bit more. So, yeah.
0: Yeah, and on a couple of recruits, just if we can get a word or two. So one of your new recruits to the club this season was Tom Newkirk, I think.
12: Well,
0: hopefully
12: done.
0: I've got that name right.
37: You did. Yeah,
0: I've got to be honest, you did give me a rundown before we had the chat, but he's obviously been a bonus for you to recruit from looking at the best players and goal kickers in your games to date.
37: Yeah, he's a bit of a smooth mover, Tommy, that's for sure. So hard-nosed midfielder, crafty left footer, just uses the ball so well. And, you know, in the Southwest Footy League, it's really important to be able to win your own footy, and he does that and some. And then his ability to be able to spread from the contest is pretty impactful. So we love the footy in his hand, especially when he's delivered inside 50. And then he's, you know, proved to go forward and impact scoreboard as well. So, we're pretty wrapped to jump on Tommy and for him to let us know that he's keen to come and play for our footy club. So.
0: And where did he come to the area from?
37: He came from West Gambia.
0: West Gambia? Yep.
12: Oh, so there's
0: been a few recruits into the Southwest League from West Gambia.
12: Yeah, a lot of them in the Bronx over there.
37: Yeah, that's for sure, yep.
0: And, of course, Sam Anson's back at the club this season, which was a bit of a late announcement as well, and we remember him from 2 years ago, I think it was, when he polled a vote, I think, in every game of the season, for the league best and fairest. But what's his setup for the club this season, you know, as far as playing-wise is concerned?
37: Yeah, well, whenever you can have a bloke that's to Sammy's calibre just to come back to the footy club is absolutely amazing, and it sort of just creates a bit of a buzz and a vibe for not only the playing group but also the supporters and the rest of the club and committee. So Sammy's still working up in Queensland, so he's a bit of a 2 weeks on, 2 weeks off top set up at the moment. We're just absolutely wrapped to have him back, and just his experience as well. Obviously being senior coach at Tarawera and won the flag in 2014. And to get him back 2 years later and have his knowledge and expertise and his playing, you know, capabilities is exceptional for us moving forward, not only the footy club, but a playing group as well. So super excited to have Sammy, that's for sure.
0: Yeah. And now how are things around the club in general at the moment? The A-grade netball team sitting on top of the ladder undefeated, and you guys in the senior football team are third on the ladder, having only dropped one game, and that was to Dartmoor, who are on top of the ladder. So I'm assuming there's a bit of a buzz around the club at the moment.
37: Yeah, there is, absolutely. So, you know, obviously it's only still early days in the season, and but just the feel and the vibe around the club, Thursday nights and Saturdays, and it's just absolutely fantastic. And, you know, our training numbers are through the roof, and that's what it's all about. Having great numbers, you can draw standards, and, you know, footy players can drag each other along, and same on the netball court as well. So, yeah, it's great to see. It's great to see that, you know, it's not just footy or the netball. It's both combined, having lots of success as well on the way. So, I'm really excited. Really excited for the year.
0: And, of course, with Hayward tonight, as Phil mentioned earlier there, Leon Davis kicked six last week. Who gets the big job on Leon tonight?
37: It's great to see Leon back kicking goals, that's for sure, last week. So credit to him to kick a bag of six. We'll probably stick to Lockie Kirk. He's been our go-to for the last few seasons, and we just love the way that he goes about it. He defends first, and then when he gets the opportunity to run off and create and use his left foot off a back flank, it's great to watch. So we'll back Kirky in, and we'll try and set a few things up that we can have one or two blokes roll off and help out whenever's needed as well. So it'll be probably a joint back six, I suppose, opportunity to come together and to support each other as well, as we always do week in, week out. So, yeah.
12: Leon, who's old enough probably to be your father, mate, so he's doing pretty well out there. But I guess the other matchup generally, I think Hayward generally chuck Jared Donovan on Geordie as well. So, like, I guess that's sort of been cancelled out from both ends. So, it'll be a competitive game, mate. You know, the top end talent at Hayward and your club is both very strong, and it should be a good contest.
37: Yes, 100%. We know what Hayward always bring. They always bring a a hard contested brand of footy. So our boys have sort of got to be up for that and ready for that. And I think, you know, in that first 5 or 10 minutes, the standards can be set for the rest of the game as always. So, yeah, that's something that I'll be trying to push to make sure that we're ready to go from the first bounce. So.
12: You're a classic old wingman yourself, and they've got a good one in young JoJo Josiah Nanop. So you're probably pretty happy that you don't have to match up on him today, mate.
37: Yeah,
12: 100%. Nah, but we appreciate your time, mate. You've been in good spirits, and all the best for tomorrow, for tonight, and also for the rest of the year. And it's a pretty important game, I reckon. You guys, I reckon if you're looking at the ladder and trying to, you know, slot into that sort of third, fourth, fifth spots, this game becomes pretty important for you.
37: Yeah, 100% it does. And it's, you know, it's always great to be able to host these events, especially twilight or night games. You know, it's something different for the fan base as well. And, yeah, we'll be trying to put on a bit of a show for them as well. And I'm sure Hayward will be trying to equally impress their fan base as well. So, looking forward to it. Absolutely.
12: Ty O'Connell from the Tirindara Football Netball Club. Thanks for joining us, mate.
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0: Welcome back to The Sporting Pulse, and we're now joined by jumps jockey Braden Small, who's heading to Casterton Races tomorrow for a couple of rides, and he's coming off a big success last week at the in the Grand Annual down at Warrnambool. Good morning, Braden.
2: Good morning. How are we?
0: Good, thank you. Thanks for making your time available. That's much appreciated. You're coming off probably what was one of your, I'm guessing, most successful days in racing last week at Warrnambool when you rode Instigator to success in the Grand Annual for Aaron Purcell.
2: Yeah, no, it was definitely my greatest feat so far as a jockey.
0: And, it was a very tight finish. It's amazing how after 5,500 metres, and I think it's 33 jumps, that it can all come down to a bob of the head in a photo finish.
2: Yeah, it was good. It was a great battle between myself and Aaron all the way up the straight. But normally luck doesn't fall my way, but it did last Thursday.
0: Yeah, and when you went over the line, did you think you had the win, or were you unsure?
2: Oh, I was unsure. I was sort of just had the head down riding for dear life, and I wasn't quite sure, and Aaron wasn't too sure either himself, so we sort of just had to wait until his number popped up.
0: Yeah, and the horse had gone around Instigator. He'd gone around on the Tuesday in the Brierley Steeplechase and was a little bit ordinary in that race, I suppose you could say. So to turn it around in 2 days and, get the success obviously was, give you and Aaron Purcell some great satisfaction.
2: Yeah, absolutely. I think I was a little bit more deflated after Tuesday than Aaron was, but Aaron has had him in the races in tip-top order on the Thursday. He looked $1 million and felt $1 million on the Tuesday too, but just trying to go with like the speed of Stern Idol and a few of the others, it just brought his jumping undone. That was probably the main thing. He sort of just jumped a bit poorly, which he's never done ever in his life. He's always been a brilliant jumper. Might have just brought him unstuck a bit, but on Thursday he's out of the 33 jumps, I think we might have only just got the one wrong. He jumped them all beautifully.
0: Right, and of course, you were with about 600 metres to go. You were just moving in it. You were sitting about third, a length or two off the leading couple. So it comes down to a real battle in the finish, and of course you're riding the horse out very firmly, I suppose. So do you have to do any extra work on your fitness? Like that must really drain you riding the horse the 5.5 kilometres and 33 jumps, and it comes down to a tight finish like that where you're riding him out to the right to the line.
2: Yeah, well, I broke my knee last year, so I blew up to near 80 kilos. So I've been working on my fitness for that race since Christmas. So I knew I was definitely fit enough. I knew the horse was fit enough. But, I train 5 or 6 days a week. With my brother, I sort of go to the gym and I do half an hour flat out on the bike, and then myself and my brother, we do anywhere between 15 to 20 rounds of boxing training, 4 or 5 days a week.
12: Wish I was 80 kilos, Brownie. I'm all the other way, mate.
0: Well, that's amazing.
12: That is unbelievable.
0: You worked hard. We spoke to, he doesn't ride anymore as far as I know, but Richie O'Donoghue. We've spoken to Richie O'Donoghue on this program a couple of times. I remember he was telling us, he was 6'2" or something, and he walked around it in the high 70s, but when he had to get his weight down to ride, it was just amazing how much you fellas have to go through then to work on your weight. Do you now that you're back riding again, though, and over the knee injury and doing that work, does your weight remain pretty stable for you during the riding season?
2: It does, as long as I'm harsh on myself. Like if I was to jump on the plane and go and perch up at a bar somewhere in North Queensland and have a week off, I'd blow straight up to 75 kilos. Yeah, I'd blow straight out. But
12: what's your racing weight, mate?
2: I rode 64 the other day.
12: Yep.
2: I've sort of got my weight stable at about 60, in between 65 and 66 kilos at the moment, and it'll stay there as long as I'm, pretty harsh on myself and watch what I eat and keep the training up.
0: So the post-Grand Annual winning celebrations were kept in check then?
2: Yeah.
12: And, what about Aaron?
2: I was actually, well, wasn't even too big for me. I was just exhausted after the week, you know, it's a long week.
0: It is.
2: We took mum and dad and my wife's mother out for breakfast Friday morning, and then headed over to the Jacksons, and we had a bit of a party at Shane and Lauren Jackson's place.
0: Yep. And, of course, a lot of people will remember your dad, Cyril Small, who rode the Great Bow Rogue all those years ago. And you mentioned your brother there, Daniel, who's also riding at the moment and rides over the jumps as well, and got a couple of rides at at Casterton tomorrow that we'll touch on. So just to finish up on Instigator, so that was his last race. Obviously, all horses have to retire at the end of their 12-year-old season, and that's at the end of July this year. So, he goes out on a winning note, having won the Grand Annual Steeplechase.
2: He's won two of his last three for horses.
0: Yes.
2: You know, we'd win once every 4 years. he won two of his last three. So I saw a video of him actually going out to his paddock where he's going to live for a good while now. Aaron's girlfriend, Georgia, sent it to me of him trotting off the truck and getting let loose in the paddock and running around. He looks like a three-year-old colt.
0: Yeah, and of course he
2: looks great. So it's just a credit to Aaron and the whole team for keeping him sound and fit and happy for all his time.
0: Yeah, of course he won with you riding him at Terang back in the middle of April leading into the Warrnambool Carnival. And so moving on to tomorrow then, Casterton. It's been a course that you've ridden at with plenty of success over the years. You've ridden hurdle winners there and steeplechase winners. And tomorrow, well, we're not sure if he's got a start yet or not. Probably won't know till tomorrow morning. But the claimant in race one, the maiden hurdle, which is also trained by Aaron Purcell, if he can get a start, it's probably going to be a reasonable chance in that race.
2: Yeah, I think so. I've got a lot of time for the horse. I really like him, but in saying that, it's a very strong maiden hurdle.
0: Yep.
2: Like, you know, I reckon Kieran Maher's horse, Artican, like he's looking for a win. The horse that my brother rides, Farrago, he's been wanting to jump in for about 4 years now. He's been hurdle trialling in that for a good few years.
0: Yep.
2: Sunday Buzz, like he'll roll along. He jumps super. Shane Jackson's horse, Jamar Cand, you know, he was good at Warrnambool having his first start. And Untethered, I think he's a horse on the up. So it's not an easy maiden hurdle anyway.
0: No, it's certainly not when you run through those names. It's a bit of a pity for the club and the industry, I suppose, that there couldn't have been a couple more entries or a couple more acceptors to divide that into two maiden hurdles, but it still...
2: Yeah, well,
0: when it's the one race, it is certainly sets up for a very good field and therefore a very good race, hopefully.
2: Yeah, well, when the noms came out, I think there was about 23 or 4 noms, and I was hoping they'd all accept and I'd draw the weakest seat.
0: Yeah, and get us...
2: it wasn't to be, yeah. And I only went through a few of the horses. Like, that's a very strong maiden hurdle. But my fella, he's a horse I've got a lot of time for. I reckon he stays well. I think... Possibly next year it could be a really nice steeplechaser too. I think the bigger fences and a bit of a slower tempo would really suit him in time.
0: Yeah, it's a real game of patience, the jumps racing, isn't it? Like you say, they're, you know, developing them, preparing them. Even when you mention Farrago there, that he's been jumps trialling for a few years, and the claimant, when you mention him, you're looking forward maybe a good steeplechaser next year. It's a real game of patience for everybody involved.
2: Oh, yes, definitely. And, you know, it's sometimes probably not the easiest sell to get owners in, because I think a lot of people, if they're buying into a horse, they want it to race in 3 months' time and get as much money back as they can. But a lot of the owners and trainers of jumps horses, they're very passionate about, you know, the jumpers and the horses. And, you know, they understand sort of when they buy them that, you know, It might not be next week we get all our money back, but in time we're going to have a lot of fun.
0: And the Casterton Steeplechase course is one that you've ridden at with success as well. You don't have a ride at this stage in the Steeplechase tomorrow, but I'm sure, you know, there'll be another couple of Steeplechases this season at Casterton. which hopefully you'll get a ride in. But you have ridden with some success there, Dormello Mo. He was a very flashy jumper there a few years back. And Manatone, another horse that had some success over at Casterton that you rode to success as well. So do you enjoy riding around the Casterton course?
2: Yeah, absolutely. I love it, especially on a nice sort of bold front running or just a horse handy in the field and a horse that jumps really good. It's that'd be 50-50 between Casterton and Warrnambool, but I've probably had more winners around Casterton than I have Warrnambool over Superchase fences. So I'd say Casterton's probably my favourite place to ride.
0: Yeah, and well, that's good. And you've ridden hurdle winners, as we said there as well. So, well, good luck tomorrow, Braden. Thanks for your time this morning. It's much appreciated. And it's great to see you have that success last week at Warrnambool. And hopefully there can be some success at Casterton and the other clubs around our local area here this racing season.
2: I look forward to it. And thanks very much for having me on. Local news.

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14: 17 degrees in Melbourne, a late shower, 2, top of 23, it's 9 o'clock. Good morning, I'm Dennis O'Kane. Long-awaited upgrades on a deadly section of the Western Highway is at long last set to go ahead, but at millions of dollars over budget. Work between Beangor and Ararat was halted 80 years ago, following a First Nations claim the project would destroy Aboriginal birthing trees. The Albanese and Allan governments have finally confirmed works are set to start, but at a staggering cost blowout of nearly $500 million. Jacinta Allan is under growing pressure to dump a move to immortalise her former boss in a bronze statue in Treasury Place, just metres from her office. The cost, just over $134,000, coming on top of the Allan government's crippling debt of just shy of $200 billion. The Premier is being accused of being tone deaf to the financial misery being suffered by many Victorians.
15: I honestly think it'll get pulled down. It'll get vandalised.
16: My recommendation is that we take one of the unused machete bins, paint it black, and say that Dan Andrews is sitting inside in quarantine in a black North Face jacket.
17: It should be a new exhibit at Luna Park, and it should be...

0: known as the real virus.
1: Melbourne's hospitality venues are being threatened with firebombings if they don't pay thousands of dollars in so-called protection tax. In what's been described as hospitality terrorism, the Herald Sun today reporting demands of up to $10,000 are quite common. Retailer Lincoln Weiner says it's time for that Canberra look at the high tax on alcohol.
2: You know, we've been saying to the government for 3 years, if you keep putting excise up, the same thing with liquor is going to happen as what we told you 15 years ago with tobacco, which they didn't listen on, and they're not listening on this necessarily at the moment either.
1: A welfare check has turned to tragedy in Melbourne's southwest. Police were called to a property in Melton Close in Werribee yesterday afternoon where they discovered the bodies of a man and a woman. Both are yet to be formally identified. A post-mortem will determine the cause of death. Briefly, in other news, data shows teenagers have become more active and are spending more time with their families since the Australia-wide ban on social media came into force for under-16s. And a study has found PSA blood tests can reduce death from prostate cancer, sparking fresh calls for a national screening program. Now to finance, the Dow Jones closing down 537 points and one Australian dollar buying 71 US cents.
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1: Collingwood's six-point loss to Sydney made worse with Oscar Steen potentially ruled out for the remainder of the season with a knee injury. The Magpies already undermanned after resting number one ruck Darcy Cameron with an ankle injury, leaving the bulk of the duties to Steen last night. Coach Craig McRae says for his young star ruckman, it's not looking good.
4: Unfortunately, the only diagnosis is a full reconstruction. But we'll, again, have to get scans to confirm all that. But, yeah, that's sad.
1: The Suns, the 10th straight win and the top end last night, defeating the Power by 25 points. In the Premier League, Aston Villa clinching a win over Liverpool 2-1 at home, Auckland FC. The first team through to the A-League Grand Final, winning their playoff with Adelaide 4-1 on aggregate. Racing this afternoon at Flemington, the feature race, the Andrew Rampton over 2,800 metres. For the winner, it's a ticket to the Melbourne Cup. And that's the latest news in sport.
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10: On the station, giving you the chance to win our 40K countdown, your four-day forecast for Western Victoria. Cloudy today with rain throughout the day, up to 15 mil expected. Tomorrow, cloudy with a high chance of showers throughout the day and a top of 17. Monday, a shower or two, 17. And then on Tuesday, more showers and a top of 16 degrees. Today, Hamilton and Casterton expecting a max of 17, 18 for Portland and the coast.
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11: Welcome back to the Sporting Pulse here on 3HA. And we're lucky to, we're going to go to the Rebels program. And in the women's, or in the girls, the under-18s girls, there's a lot of representatives from the Southwest this year. And we've got the coach, Sally Riley, joining us. Thanks for joining us, mate.
12: Thank you. Thanks for having me.
11: No, it's great. We sort of got you on a whim, and we appreciate that you've made yourself available. We know that you're involved with the boys' program this weekend. I think you said that you're going to be the forward coach for the game, so that's something a bit different and exciting for you.
12: Yeah, it is. We're at the airport now. We're off to Darwin to the Northern Territory Academy, so the boys are pumped. Hopefully one day we can get a girls' game up there too.
11: Absolutely. And what a time to go to Darwin when, when you're in Ballarat and it's starting to get cold.
12: Puffer jacket was on this morning and hopefully we're in the shorts and thongs tonight.
11: Yes, of course. Now, the Rebels girls, the program's been going from strength to strength and what we love is that there's in the southwest, there's a fair contingent of girls from out this way and all getting opportunities early in this season too. But so how's it all been going so far this season?
12: Yeah, it's been good. We're in the girls' program. We're four rounds in. So we've got a bye this weekend, which is a nice little break for the girls. Obviously, there's a lot of travel involved. So they'll be back playing local league the next couple of weeks before we regroup again. But, it's the best part of this program is it gives opportunity for the girls to play from anywhere in regional Victoria. And the programs at Hamilton and Cavendish have gone from strength to strength the last few years. So, we've got quite a few girls on our list from the 16s and the 18s, which is great to see.
11: Yeah, I mean, are you involved with both age groups? Is it all together?
12: Yeah. So my role is to head up and lead both programs.
11: Nice.
12: The under 16 program is quite short.
11: It's
12: done and dusted by March, so... Yeah, I don't officially coach that, but I do oversee the program and do all the talent ID from the under-15 B line right through to the 18s. So, yeah, heavily involved in both squads.
11: Well, I mean, obviously there's a few girls in the 18s, but I do want to ask you about one of the girls in the 16s, Layla Pohl, who is a prodigious talent. When you watch her play, she's unbelievable. And it must be pretty exciting because I feel like she's already setting her pathway.
12: Yeah, Layla Pohl's one I've known for a few years now, even though she's just under 16s and technically the first year of our program. Obviously her athletic abilities stand out, her burst of speed, but her endurance and her hunt and her competitiveness is second to none. So she's still pretty raw to the game as such, but she earned a Vic Country game after playing in the Vic Country multicultural game in the April school holidays. So yeah, she's seeking all those opportunities and being rewarded for her efforts. So she'll be all better for that experience, I should say. Even though she was still going to be very challenging for her, the standard at nationals is very high. But I think a really good platform for Leala to set her sights on more games at that level.
11: Awesome, man. And I guess. Being an under-16s player, I mean, opportunities can come up later in the season with the 18s team, can't they?
12: Yeah, absolutely. And Leala's one, same with like Lucy Howland, who's also, she's a Warrnambool girl. She's also involved in Vic Country. And we've got Tessa Wilson and Tilly McAlane in Ballarat, who they're train-ons with our under-18 group.
11: Cool.
12: Two of those girls debuted last week.
11: Sure.
12: And for Leala and even Lucy, it's come when you can. Obviously, I'm conscious of the amount of travel, but every Wednesday they're invited to come down to training as our train-ons. Potentially earn a debut as a bottom major, which we've seen happen in the past with our Maggie Johnsons and Jovish Clinton who end up being drafted and having that extra year in the program. So, yeah, absolutely, that's on the cards.
13: Awesome. So we're speaking to Greater Western Victoria Rebels girls coach Sally Riley, and you're off to, as you mentioned earlier, off to Darwin, just getting ready to depart. So this is great experience for the boys this weekend to play up in at TIO Stadium. What have you had to do different? I'm just interested for that age group and as a team planning to play this game up in Darwin.
12: Yeah, it's a first for a lot of them, if not all of them, to be honest. But obviously the preparation, yes, with the flight and the overnight stay, but also obviously acclimatising. So landing, we land about 5 o'clock tonight and then we play at 3 p.m. tomorrow. So it's a pretty quick turnaround. And then we're on the flight back at 5 a.m. the next morning, Sunday morning.
13: Ooh,
12: and then back to school on the Monday. So just those challenges, they have to take the day off school today, which they're all happy about. But again, missing another day of year 12. But just that preparation of their hydration, their nutrition, their sleep, and obviously adapting to the conditions of playing. So it's, I honestly wish we had a girls game interstate, which would be really valuable for them. But yeah, the boys are—they're all excited. Some of them probably haven't even been on an aeroplane before.
11: Well, it must be a curtain raiser, is it? Because Gold Coast are playing.
13: That's what I was just looking up to see. There is a Gold Coast are playing. Is it Essendon?
11: Yep.
12: No, St Kilda.
13: Yeah. So this will be a curtain raiser to that game.
12: It is. Yeah. Yep. We're at 2:45 on TIO. So. Yep. And the families have been able to travel up again. It's awesome. They can stay for the AFL game. And that experience in itself, having I've lived in Darwin personally myself a few years ago and played football up there. So it's just a wonderful atmosphere and a really good event, obviously, with the AFL going up to Darwin. And we're super lucky that the draws overlapped with us. We're up there on the same weekend. So, yeah. The boys are pumped. I think the staff are just as pumped.
13: And so what are the conditions? What is the forecast for Darwin for match time?
12: 33, you know, high humidity. So especially for the AFL game, it'll be extremely dewy. And again, you'll see when you're watching it on TV, the ball will skid a little bit. The ground gets fairly chopped up a little bit as well, just with the amount of traffic on it. But The Northern Territory Academy, they're quite quick, agile, very skillful. So, and they're obviously used to the conditions. So early on, I anticipate that NT might get the jump on us, but I think the boys will hopefully go all right tomorrow.
13: Yeah, well, I suppose, as you say, some may not have been on a plane before. So a long flight or a reasonable length flight and, you know, those conditions are certainly going to be testing for all the players involved.
11: Yeah, definitely.
12: Yeah.
11: Now, we'll go back. Good learnings.
13: Yeah.
11: Go back to the girls and we just want to mention some names and maybe get a leg up on how they've been going this season. Now, Ruby Cleaver has been a regular with you guys this season and I think playing ruck. Can you give us a bit on how Ruby's been going?
12: Yeah, Ruby started off really well, and we have to keep reminding ourselves that she's four games in to the state league. Just again, being that athletic jumping ruck, the new ruck rules favour. So now it's just about that education of how to compete against different types of rucks who are a lot older and taller than her.
11: Yeah.
12: And then her movement around the ground. So, yeah, Ruby's just building each week. We've actually got a ruck coach as part of our... he's our midfield coach, but he's a specialised ruck coach himself. So Ruby's just, she's like a sponge, just taking little bits each week and getting better and better. So, I'm looking forward to having her as a ruck. And she's played key back and key forward too. We'll keep her a bit of a utility as well, just to build and develop her over the next 2 years, being a bottom ager, which is exciting.
11: That's great, because, I mean, I don't know if you know her father, Paul, who's a football coach back. Yeah, he's back this way, and he's always been involved with the Rebels program, so it's good that she's got that grounding with him as well.
12: Yeah, and she's loving it. The friendships that she's made, it feels like she's been around for years. Yeah, I'm thinking technically we're only a month into this season.
11: She's
12: and
11: lovely
12: she's, girl. The way the character of Ruby and all the girls is great. They come in on a Wednesday night having, been in the car for 2-3 hours and it doesn't faze them. It's their environment that they've created. And the friendships formed with the other girls from all around the region is something I love to see, and that camaraderie extends on field, which is awesome.
11: And we had Layla Slade make her debut last week. How did she go? Know her family well, and it's great. She's come out of the Cavendish program, and how's that all been going? Along with Matilda, I know as well.
12: Yeah. So the two Cavendish girls, Matilda's been in our program since under 16s. So she's obviously a little bit more experienced at that level than Layla. And now she's top age, obviously, Matilda, so going into her last year. And Matilda's just growing in confidence week by week, which is good. She's been playing as more of a medium to key back with her strength and athleticism to be able to go with the key forwards. And then Layla comes into the back line here. Again, she was one I watched at Interleague last year. And when I've gone out and visited Cavendish to do some sessions, you just go, this girl's got skills. So it took her a bit and will take her a bit to adjust to the speed of the game. It's quite quick and again, that level of pressure. So that's what we find the girls coming from local league and then into state league. It's a huge step up on the speed and the pressure and the physicality. So it's just about them playing games and getting more experienced. to watch their development as they go on. So, yeah, there'll be more games ahead for Layla as she continues on her development.
13: Cool. And Sally, there's also Kirby Vice from Casterton who plays some games with the Hamilton Kangaroos.
12: Yeah, so again, Kirby won, saw it interleague last year, and just chatting to the local coaches, I think you should give this girl a run as a pre-season. And Kirby's commitment obviously being from Casterton, I'm pretty sure she lives in Casterton as well, and plays in the Limestone League like a few of them.
13: Yes.
12: She's barely missed a training, and it's sometimes me just going, hey, like when school's hectic, when you've got things on, like it's okay to miss one. Especially when we're playing the other side of Melbourne. So Kirby's come in. She's pretty quiet by nature, and but she's, yeah, the way, again, she attacks it. She's been in a back line as well. Fierce competitor, and, she's been competing quite well. So we will manage the girls with their travel load and school load and everything. But, Kirby's another one who you keep getting better each week and adjusting to the opposition, and she can also go down forward too, which we love.
11: Fantastic. Well, Sally, we appreciate you giving us the time. We'll let you get away and get on that flight, but all the best this weekend, and hopefully you can do well. We do have a couple of boys playing there with Jack Sobey, Hugh Prentice and Clay Nichols. So we'll be keeping an eye on that, and hopefully they can get the job done.
12: Yeah, it'd be good. Thank you very much for the chat, guys. Appreciate it.
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11: Very exciting that we have another footballer, but on the female side of things, and one of the great players, one of the biggest games record holders at the Hamilton Kangaroos, two over the inception years of that team. Emily Pitts has now been selected on this squad of the Geelong VFLW side, and we've got her on the line now driving, so hopefully you don't cut out. How are you, Emily?
23: I'm good, thank you. How are you going?
11: Good. Brownie sort of gave me the heads up, and we thought, well, I've got a number. We'll try and give her a call, and we got you. What are you doing for work at the moment?
23: I actually don't have a job up in Geelong at the moment, so I'm working on that, but I am actually really enjoying my free time.
11: Good on you. Well, Brandon's got some good contacts down there. Can you sell cars?
13: Wash cars,
11: either or. Yep.
13: No, I'm sure there'll be plenty of contacts through the Geelong Football Club. And so what was the process for you to get to this stage, Emily? Like, as far as training, pre-season training, practice matches, what have you had to go through to get yourself onto the list?
23: So back in November, I had a chat with Pat Sherlock, who actually got in contact with someone at Geelong Cats, and I had a call from Ben Waller at the Geelong Cats to invite me to the Talent ID Day back in November. I went to that one and then got invited back for pre-season in December. There was 2 weeks of their pre-Christmas pre-season. And then after that, I was invited back to their actual pre-season, which started through February. And through February, I was driving up and back Monday, Wednesdays to training whilst working full-time and everything. And then at the beginning of March, I was selected on the squad. So, and then that's when I ultimately decided to move down to Geelong.
13: Right, and so did you, as part of that pre-season training, was there was practice matches involved as well?
23: Yeah, we had 3 practice matches. I only got to play the one before I was injured against the Bulldogs. So it was a pretty cool experience to be playing at Winton Oval as well.
13: Right, so you obviously did very well then in the time from obviously back the Talent ID Day to then get invited to the next stage and pre-season, only playing the one practice match. You've obviously done very well to work your way onto the list. What's the sort of numbers? How many players would have been involved when this process started, and how many are actually on the list of the VFLW team?
23: I'm not exactly sure of the numbers at the beginning, but I'd say something above 60 to 80 or something.
13: Yep.
23: And now it's down to a list of 40.
13: You've done very well. And what's a couple of the key things you've noticed? I mean, obviously you've had plenty of success back here with the Hamilton Kangaroos women's team under the guidance of Pat Sherlock, who you mentioned there. But this is going to a whole nother level now, no disrespect to the level you've obviously been playing at, but going to a whole nother level. What's some of the big changes that you've noticed, or the most noticeable things?
23: Yeah, it's definitely a big change going from the local level at Hamilton straight into VFL level. Just basic things really, like just the intensity of trainings and the support that you get from all the players in the club is just 10 times more than you could imagine. there's so much difference with your training, your nutrition, your recovery and everything, and how seriously they take all of that. But I really enjoy it. So it's different, but it's really good.
11: And you've been given number 77. So obviously they keep the numbers away from the AFL listed players. I think it starts at, there's 33 and then goes up. So that's okay there. And Maddie Cotton's 75 now. There's also Olivia Walter from Warrnambool. But I noticed another name that's local, but I'm not sure if it is a local, and that is Chloe Landwehr. Is that Trevor's no relation?
13: No.
11: Nah. Okay, don't worry about that.
13: No.
23: Oh, no, yeah, Chloe is from Hamilton. I completely
13: forgot. Not Trevor.
11: But
13: no.
11: She is from our way too. So there's another one. So there's a few. Yeah, that's really cool.
23: Yeah. Chloe wasn't at a lot of the pre-season and things. That's why I probably missed her name. But, yeah, Chloe's playing at Geelong too.
11: Yeah, that's cool. So how old's Chloe?
23: Chloe's 23.
11: Yep. Beautiful. All right then. So I guess now that Geelong have taken over the next generation out here as well, we've had a few players from Portland and Hamilton in the men's go through the VFL side. It's becoming quite a thing.
13: Yeah. Yeah. No, they've done very well. You must look back at it now, Emily, and think because was the talent league a thing when you were coming through under 18s, or was that sort of come along after your time to a certain extent? Like girls now around this region, like Ruby Cleaver, Matilda Brooke, etc., Kirby Vice, there's a few of them, three or four girls that are playing with the talent league, the coach talent league. Yeah. Was that a thing when you were coming through?
23: Yeah, it was. It was back when I was 16 and I did the Bulldogs pathway, the Next Generation Academy.
13: Right.
23: And then we played some games at Ararat and in Melbourne as well. I was, after that, invited to Rebels trainings, but at the time I just wasn't ready for that. So I passed up the opportunity to go train with the Rebels, but I have since that moment always looked back and regretted not doing it. Yeah. But I'm very grateful to be at an opportunity now where I can be pushing myself to the next level of my football.
11: And people develop differently, and that's part of it now. And the best thing is that their clubs are not just looking at the national draft and saying it's the be all and end all. They keep looking afterwards. So that's obviously where this opportunity's come for you.
23: Yeah, 100%.
13: And look, do you have any guidance on at the moment where, I know you're injured at the moment, and you're going to be having some scans next week, which will give you a little bit more information as to when you're ready to start training and playing again. But where did you see yourself sitting in the pecking order through the practice matches, and have they given you, the club given you any guidance, as to where you sort of sit in the pecking order of the group of 40?
23: Not specifically. I would be right on the line pushing to get a spot week in, week out.
13: Right.
23: But I'm 100% willing to challenge myself for that spot every week when I get back on the track.
13: And playing the games down there, the practice match that you did play, what was it? Was it a noticeably another level? Was it more physical, the skills? How did you find that?
23: Definitely higher skill level and higher intensity just all around the field. It's very different to sort of adjust to going from that local level. But, yeah, it's really good. I do enjoy it. Much more than the local level.
13: Yeah, and what's your commitment at the VFLW level? What would your commitment be on a weekly basis from a training point of view? So at the moment, if you were fully fit and playing, what's your training commitment on a weekly basis with the club?
23: We train twice a week, Monday, Wednesdays in the afternoon. But outside of physical trainings, we've got running programs. We've got strength programs, and then we've also got to work through like recovery and everything like that as well.
13: So those two training sessions are actually in the afternoon, are they? Which would, if that's the case, would make it, you know, difficult for the girls and the women involved to be able to hold down a job around that as well, full-time job anyway.
23: Yeah, some of the girls are full-time. I think a lot of part-time casual, but
13: right,
23: everyone manages to commit to their footy, which is really cool.
11: And do you have aspirations, mate, now to, like, go all the way? Is that now you're in this system? I mean, you're pretty much a step away. So, I mean, you're going to throw everything at it and hope that one day you can slide up into the AFLW?
23: I mean, that would be a big step from where I am now, but I wouldn't say that it's impossible to achieve that level for myself.
11: Yeah.
23: But... yeah, it'd be really cool to play at that AFL level, and it's definitely something that I've always wanted to do growing up.
11: Well, and do you have a relationship with, like, with Emma Carney and Georgia Clark and these girls that are in the system, and get some advice on how to do that yourself?
23: No, I haven't actually reached out to either of them, but I probably should take the opportunity to talk to either of them
11: I'll send you a couple of numbers.
23: Sounds good.
13: I think Emma Carney was announced last week as a interim coach of the North Melbourne AFLW team because their coach had left, and I think Emma has been announced
11: as a coach?
13: Well, it might be the VFLW team. She's been announced as the transitional coach anyway of one of those teams. And so for you, Emily, you're keeping the Hamilton Kangaroos as your affiliated club?
23: Yeah, still keeping Hamilton as my local club.
13: And so if you're not getting a game or you don't get a game with Geelong, you'll be coming back to play here. And I'm sure the club here was very happy to get that news.
23: Yeah, definitely. I played a game with the girls a few weeks ago against Warrnambool, and it was really good to see all the girls, and they seemed pretty happy to see me as well. So.
13: Yeah, and look, how do you look back now? You've played in, and correct us here, you'll tell us, but I know you've played in multiple premierships with the Hamilton Kangaroos women's team. How many premierships have you played in?
23: For three senior and then one at junior level in the under-18s.
13: Yeah, I know Pat Sherlock holds you in the highest of regard.
11: Absolutely.
13: As far as the girls that have come through the ranks whilst he's been involved with the club. So it must give you great satisfaction now to look back on, as even at your young age, one of the more experienced players that's come through this area, to see that the competition back here, how much it's developing now with new clubs into the league.
23: Yeah, it's really good to see. Sometime when I was living back in Hamilton, I was training with Pat and the under 15 girls, helping out with them, and every week you just see improvement from the girls, and every year we're seeing new teams come in, which is really, really good to see.
11: All right. Well, Emily Pitts, now listed on the VFLW side for Geelong. We appreciate your time, mate. Congratulations, and all the best coming back from injury, and we'll hopefully see you out there soon.
23: Thanks, guys. Appreciate it.
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11: Okay, we're done with our guests, but we thank Tim Cogger, Ty O'Connell, Braden Small and Emily Pitts for making their time available for us on the show this week. But we're going to go through the goal kickers of the region, mate, and just see where that's all at. It's always interesting and people do like to hear this stuff. So we'll start with the Mininera League. And I'll straight off the bat, we'll say that Max Graham, young Maxi, I didn't realise he was this good a footballer, and I probably never seen him play. I just know him as my son's mate. So he's kicked 28 goals so far this year, but 25 in the juniors from four games, 11 and 8 in the last two. And he's played two senior games, and he's kicked two there, and then he's played one reserves game and kicked one there as well. So he's
31: done very well.
11: They obviously in the Mininera aren't as stringent on they let them back up and play seniors and juniors, which is good to see. I mean,
31: yeah, playing two games in the one day.
11: Yeah,
31: some clubs do it. In the district leagues probably happens more often. Obviously, doesn't happen in the major league the Kangaroos don't do it. I know, and I don't think Portland do that either.
11: Yeah, well, they don't need to. No, I mean, Haywood sort of do it, but they also, if they can avoid it. They do. I mean, when Flynn's played up, he hadn't played 17s, but he's a bull of the gate and he's already wrecked after one game. So, 28 goals. That's pretty impressive. Sorry, he's played three games in the seniors and kicked two goals, 25 from four. So, second in that goal-kicking list is Ben Gordon from Hawkstar MacArthur on 10 and Xavier Wilson from Great Western on 10. So, he's well ahead.
31: Right. Yeah, he's doing it well.
11: But Lockie Constable's got 25 in the seniors. As we know, so that's very good. And I'll just have a quick look at the reserves, mate, just so we can get an idea of who's leading the goal kicking there. And we have Brad Peterson. Now, Brad's lives in Hamilton here.
31: Yep.
11: And he played a lot with Glenn Dunkell, but he's gone back to Hawkstar MacArthur, where his dad was a bit of a legend. And he's on 16 goals. So, well done, Brad.
31: Yeah, done very well there. And Southwest League, some familiar names near the top of the list there in the seniors. We've got Ethan Murdoch, Kieran Barker and Christian Howlett, all on 14 goals. Kieran and Christian have played three games, whereas Ethan Murdoch's played four games, but they're all on 14 goals. They're familiar names near the top of the goalkeeper.
11: Absolutely.
31: I think Christian Howlett and Kieran Barker were both well up on the list last year.
11: And in the reserves, Tim Down from Tirindara. He's an older fellow that's been around for a long time, but he's kicked 19 from four games. And Sean Pickin, Branksome All-Star. Did he get a mention on air earlier or was it off air?
31: Off air. Tim Cogger gave him a mention, yeah.
11: So 15 from his four games. And Jack Simmons is a Dartmoor reserves player. He's on 12. And Ryan Wilkes is always consistent, Ryan. He's got nine goals from three games. Corey Brown for Haywood reserves.
31: I was going to say, who's me... cousin there, I don't know. I'll claim him though. He kicked eight goals last week.
11: He did, mate. And that's how many goals he's got. So yes, Corey, I think, won the goal kicking or was second the year before in the reserves, and then last year because they were so stacked in their two side of Haywood, if he's the main target, he kicks a lot of goals.
31: Right.
11: But he had Barry and a few others in his way, so he was just playing his bit, I guess. But then he was definitely a standout.
31: And there was a sneaky familiar name in the goal kickers for the reserves last week at Cavendish, a fella who told me he was retired for good and proper, wasn't going to be pulling on the boots.
11: Wasn't
31: Uber,
11: was it?
31: KU began. KU Begang was snuck in for two goals in the Cavendish reserves last week. So
11: wow.
31: He's still putting him through. I guarantee you was kicking them from 45, 50 metres, no problems if he got that far from goal.
11: And I do want to just mention one kid, right? So this kid, Brody G-Bun Cousins. So he's a kid that kicked 17 in the game in under-14s at Haywood about 3 years ago. And one of the most rawest and prodigious talents I've ever seen on the footy field. Has had a pretty tough upbringing, Brody, but he's really making an effort now. And I wouldn't be surprised if he's actually named in the seniors today, because he kicked six in the reserves last week when the 17s couldn't get a game going. And watch this space for Brody. He's going to start turning a few heads, I reckon.
31: Right.
11: And I think he might actually be moving in with me and Flynn.
31: Oh, right. Okay. Mm. Well, there you go. Well, I'm sure his football career will improve then, Phil.
11: Well, yeah.
31: And in the Hampden League, of course, we mentioned Charlie McKinnon earlier, who kicked eight last week. Well, he's leading the goal kicking there for North Warrnambool, but leading it for the league. He's kicked 22 goals from his five games. Connor Giddings has kicked 16 goals from his five games. And Connor Byrne has kicked 14 goals from his five games. Now, Connor Byrne is the older brother of Taylor Byrne on the list at Carlton.
11: Yes.
31: And Connor Byrne last year...
11: Better goal kicker than his brother.
31: Well, yes, you could say that, Phil. But Connor Byrne last year kicked at least one goal in every game
11: there
31: for the season last year.
11: Rightio.
31: Yeah, noted goal kicker.
11: Yes, and I didn't look at the side, but Brody is making his senior debut this week for Haywood, so that's really good to see.
31: And just have to give a mention there too, Hamish Cook for the Kangaroos has kicked 11 goals this season, so he's sixth on the list at the moment.
11: Yep, that's it. All right, well, thanks, guys, and we'll come back with our closer very soon.
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11: Okay, we're wrapping up the show now. We'll be very quick with our closer, but what have you got to leave us with, Brownie?
31: Well, big day tomorrow over at Casterton, so hopefully it all goes well. I know the weather's been a little bit dodgy, but booked out the marquees and everything over there tomorrow for the Casterton Cup and the Two Rivers Steeplechase event. I'll be getting over there, looking forward to the races, and good luck. I'm sure there'll be quite a few local owners with interest, but I do know Golden Garden, who we mentioned here last week, won the steeplechase down at Warrnambool, is going around in the Two Rivers Steeplechase tomorrow for local owners there. So
11: what was that tip you gave earlier?
31: Good luck to them. From John Donnelly, JD, his best of the day was race 7, number 1, L. James in the Casterton Cup, trained by Simon Wilde and will be ridden by Linda Meach.
11: Oh, $2.40, yep. Thanks, JD.
31: He's sticking with a short one this year. But JD,
11: he did
31: tip Flying Basil to win the Casterton Cup at decent odds last year. He's gone against Basil this year. He's tipping race 7, number 1, L. James. And if you are gambling tomorrow, gamble responsibly. Chances are you're about to lose. So, but good luck to everybody heading over to Casterton tomorrow.
11: Absolutely. All right. Thanks for joining us here on The Sporting Pulse. And we'll do it all again next weekend.
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8: 19 degrees in Melbourne, a late shower too, top of 23, it's 10 o'clock. Good morning, I'm Dennis O'Kane. Despite crippling debt, the Allan government is going ahead and spending close to $135,000 on a statue for former Premier Daniel Andrews. Premier Jacinta Allan says work will begin soon to immortalise Mr Andrews in bronze. The statue will stand alongside other former premiers in Treasury Place, all serving at least 3,000 days in the job. Although he didn't make the milestone, the idea of the statues originally came from the former Premier Jeff Kennett. Opposition leader Jess Wilson says it's a complete waste of money.
9: This is a Premier, the former Premier Daniel Andrews, who has basically bankrupted the state, and I don't think we should be spending any more money on a statue. We simply cannot afford it.
8: Five Australians and also a New Zealander have begun a three-week quarantine in Perth following a deadly Hunter virus outbreak on board a South Atlantic cruise. All of the passengers are symptom-free and are now isolating at the Bulbrook facility, which is originally designed for COVID. Despite the positive first signs, infectious disease expert Professor Peter Collingnong says it doesn't mean they're fully in the clear.
10: The incubation period for this virus can be up to 6 weeks. So even if you're asymptomatic, it doesn't mean you may not come down with it a month later, for instance. So that's the